0: Because I'm kissing his ass. Dan Byers here.
1: Hey, DB.
2: Hey, guys.
0: Hey, Dan. It's good to see you.
2: Good to see you, too.
0: You know who's going to be excited to see you? Big Poppy's going to be excited.
2: Oh, really?
0: Oh, yeah.
2: All right.
0: So
2: I'm excited to see him.
0: Because today is Big Poppy trivia, baseball trivia, giving away prizes and more. But we have lots to get to today in the world of sports and entertainment.
3: Oh,
0: Covino and Rich.
3: DB, you excited to possibly get a five-hitting Freddie back from the Mets? I heard there's rumors that Freddie Peralta, just like that, might be back on your Brewers.
2: Sometimes the grass is not greener on the other side, Rich. Yeah, maybe welcoming home. We shall see.
3: You know what? That's a conversation for another day. Once the trade deadline smoke clears, because they're saying teams are going to start making moves before the deadline. Like, there's action happening, like, now, right?
0: Yeah, pull the trigger. Let's get it done. That's what the Yankees are saying, too.
3: So
0: big moves being made earlier than August 3rd. That's the rumor.
3: There are those players on every team. Again, maybe something for overpromise, but those players on your team that you almost forgot they were on your team because it was a, quote, failed experiment. If Freddy Peralta goes back to the Brewers, that means not even a full season with the Mets. And there were talks for a minute of some long, long-term deal where he'd end his career in New York. Yeah, and here we are, not even one season.
0: They Devin Williams back there, too, while they're at it.
3: So, hey, maybe you get him back, huh?
0: Never know.
3: Five-inning Freddie.
0: Money moves will be made. We'll keep you posted. Dan Byers always got your updates. The most interesting update is something we speculated for a good hour on the show yesterday, is the whole Kyle Shanahan thing. You know, now we know the rest of the story. I get it.
3: Reach down for his phone, drop the phone, takes accountability because he doesn't want someone blaming some other person that did nothing wrong.
0: I mean, it explains, I guess, a little bit as to why we didn't find out about it until 2 weeks later.
3: Dude, every time I'm watching a TV show or a movie and the people on the show are in a car and they look away, don't you get the sense that, like, that's the setup for the accident? Like, dude, when someone drops something or, like, someone's in a car and they're like, hey, kids, settle down back there. Yeah. I'm always bracing myself for, like, the jump scare, like, ah!
4: Yeah, we've all done it too. We've all been distracted by our phones. And
0: honestly, it's a
4: good reminder. Yeah,
0: yeah. And Danny, you know, G, I was thinking, like, how many times do you drop something in that little crevice and that crevassier between the seat and the console,
3: be
0: or
3: careful.
0: You drop it by your gas pedal, right?
4: Yeah.
0: You're trying to, like, maneuver and trying to, not worth it.
4: Or
0: man,
4: that little freak out move where you feel like you accidentally left your phone behind and you're looking for it. And you cannot do that while you're driving.
3: A lot of times, knock on wood, it's unfortunately luck or bad luck, because how many times have you been on the road and you see someone wildly swerve and you're like, yo, if I was next to them, that would have been bad. And there are times you get away with one where you're right. You spill a coffee in your car and you're like, whoa, and you swerve and you're like, thank God no one was next to me in that moment. So wishing Kyle Shanahan the best.
0: It was a bad accident.
3: As you said,
0: from the injuries that we're hearing, and almost lost an eye.
3: Jeez, right? I mean, dude.
0: So I guess they had to let it simmer a little bit, let it process and figure out how they were going to address this, because he did own up that it was his fault and we could all learn from that lesson.
3: Well,
0: the phone, not necessary in those moments.
3: Somehow I'm going to tie these things together. Not in an insensitive way, but we talked yesterday about how we're shocked how no one, from a paramedic to a lawyer, I'm a lawyer, to anyone reporting this Kyle Shanahan story. Like, the fact that no one within the 49ers organization, and Danny, you said even like if someone's sitting in the hospital, it's like, wait, is that Kyle Shanahan? Like, no one said a damn word.
0: Yeah, in today's world, that's insane.
3: You know, it's almost as wild as something I want to start the show with today. Aaron Rodgers' wife. We are such Budinskis, Pablo Torre, you know, there's reporters and, you know, the Jeff Perlmans, and people that are doing investigative sports type of work. No one's really gotten to the bottom of Aaron Rodgers' wife. Is it that sense of privacy?
0: There's a story that involves, her name is Brittany with an I, I believe, Brittany, and there's been a conscious, deliberate effort to keep her out of the public eye, which builds more intrigue. But there's a story, because he brought her up, and we'll tell you all about it. But my first question today was, anybody know who she is? Did we ever find out? Is there a picture anywhere? And you could say, well, that's refreshing, but it's also surprising. It's like when you meet someone younger and they're not on social media, or they don't have a social media footprint. You're like, wow, interesting.
3: They must have killed someone.
0: Like, how does an Aaron Rodgers...
3: They must have done something really weird in their past.
0: Who's all over the news. Like, we can't avoid conversation about Aaron Rodgers. of all people, how is he able to keep his relationship private? I almost don't believe she exists.
3: And oddly,
1: Liz,
3: Covino
1: is my wife.
3: I'm like, yeah, right.
0: My wife, Brittany, oddly.
3: Who? Oddly, Covino.
0: Aaron Rodgers, wife.
3: Aaron Rodgers? Aaron Rodgers, not the type of guy that everyone in the media even loves. So the idea of like, we're being respectful. He said, don't make this public. So, Aaron's always been great to us. He's got, he
0: meets some sleazy web sleuth who doesn't like Aaron Rodgers, couldn't find anything.
3: So think of all the uncovered stories in the world of sports, and not just Pablo Torre. I was trying to figure this out on the drive-in.
0: Yeah.
3: Besides the Belichick, Jordan Hudson, what was the other one that he had just had a guy had a boner for? Remember, we were like, man, this guy won't stop investigating blank.
0: I don't know,
3: there's
0: man.
3: There's another one.
0: I haven't thought about Pablo Torre's boner. Hold on, I'm Googling Pablo
2: Torre. Was it the Clippers one? Was it the Clippers Kawhi Leonard?
3: The Clippers Kawhi Leonard.
0: That is it.
3: That was it. There's certain stories where
0: he doesn't
3: guys like Pablo Torre.
0: That Jordan Hudson Belichick one, he really leaned into.
3: And I get it, because that's the nature of what he does. But I'm just shocked that no one in the sports media world has said, you know what?
0: The whole world really dove headfirst into the Diana Russini thing.
3: Diana Russini was not given any grace.
0: No.
3: And I get it. You could say, did they deserve it? But I'm just saying, overall, you see celebrities could be having, Danny G, mental breakdowns and real mental health issues, yet there's still people outside their house like paparazzi.
0: Yeah.
3: Everyone's
0: Aaron Rodgers is a pretty significant name to the NFL.
3: Like, everyone's just respected Aaron Rodgers to this point. I agree. Refreshing or weird? Like,
0: there's something like, just like we said, there's something fishy about the Shanahan story. And it turns out, like,
3: we were
0: kind of right. It's not that he was, I don't know. What's the crime there? Is there a crime?
3: There's no crime. He got it.
0: But you're not supposed to carry, like, in California, that'd be a crime, right? Cause you're not supposed to have your phone in your hand at all.
4: At all. Yeah.
0: At all.
4: Even if you say, oh, I was typing in something for GPS or I was doing voice control. If you have it in your hands, you get a ticket.
0: Let's just say it's understandable. Like, we're all guilty of it to some degree. But there seems to be a reason. Like, is there a bigger reason we don't know? Aaron Rodgers' wife? Not that we're owed that information. And it's not that you normally would care, but he's Aaron Rodgers, a guy that's dated high profile people that we know, Danica Patrick, Olivia Munn. He's been linked to so many people that we know.
3: I think there's
0: when he's apparently married to somebody, you're like, no one cared to look her up or find out.
3: There's just something more shocking there. And I'm with you. I don't know what it is.
5: Maybe she's a robot.
3: I don't know what it is, but Aaron Rodgers, again, isn't the type of person also that gains this major respect from the media because he's butted heads with everyone. Yeah. And other than McAfee, at times he's told everyone else to beat it.
0: Can we make it clear though? Personally, we don't give a diddly squat. We just find it interesting that no one's revealed who she is.
3: I'm just shocked in a world of, like you said, let's dig up every picture on Diana Rossini and Vrabel.
0: Right.
3: Let's figure out the real.
0: We got video of Bill Belichick at his Airbnb,
3: the waving
0: in over a parking spot.
3: Yeah, there's security footage again, and you're right. There's celebrities.
0: We have video of Robert Kraft.
3: coming out of the massage parlor,
0: but we have no photo evidence.
3: I mean, they just,
0: of the woman Aaron Rodgers married.
3: Do they just not leave the house?
0: Like, I don't know. That's crazy. I don't know how you could be as high profile as he is and keep that under wraps. Just interesting.
3: Yeah.
0: We're not like some salacious show that cares all that much about it. I wish him the best. But based on her.
3: But you know what it's like, Covino? It's like, you know when some celebrities or comedians say something and it's, quote, cancelable, but another comedian can say pretty much the same thing and no one cares?
0: Okay.
3: I just don't quite understand how everyone's so far up everyone's booty when it comes to their business. So celebrities, like I said, someone could be going through some real stuff and there's paparazzi outside their house.
0: Well, you know what? There's a big announcement today. Justin Herbert is engaged 1 year after dating Madison Beer. Like, those are major headlines.
3: Wait, okay.
0: TMZ, Google Entertainment, it's all over the place. Aaron Rodgers
3: married,
0: and everyone's like, who?
3: Right.
0: And then we move right past it.
6: If Aaron's going to reference his wife, there's just a blank, like, guess who placard there. Like, there's no one we can think of.
0: Think about what
6: she looks like.
0: Patrick Mahomes.
6: We don't
0: know. Brittany Mahomes is a celebrity because of her relationship with Patrick.
6: A while ago, Rodgers he never told us who his wife is, or we never seen a picture. So every time there's like a step that's missed there. Every time he references her, we're like, there's this, we don't know anything about this person.
3: I don't want anyone to go back and explain. I don't want anyone to get the wrong idea. It's very funny because in the world of quarterbacks, as Colin would say, quarterback face, stars. Josh Allen, Haley Steinfeld, Justin Herbert, Madison Beer.
0: I mean, just watch the Mahomes. Show quarterback. Their watch wives are a prominent Stars. Part. The wife of a quarterback plays a major role in their life. Dude, we saw the whole Joey Flacco story this season. If it wasn't for his wife's support saying, let's go to Cincinnati, he might have retired then and there. We don't know.
3: But, I mean,
0: like, they're prominent figures in that game. So for us to not know Aaron Rodgers,
3: Stafford,
0: he must have made a real concerted effort to say, nah, we're keeping this under wraps.
3: I'm thinking of Stafford. I mean, every big quarterback, you sort of know who the wife is, public figure or not, just because famous quarterbacks, just even back in the day, you knew who Jennifer Montana was. You really did. You know who essentially the first lady of your team is.
0: Dude, we're trying to figure out who Tom Brady's dating the world, right? Every week, Aaron Rodgers somehow, like, announced he was married, and that was it. We never found out, now here we are with a story about his wife.
3: Anyway, and that's where we get to. That's just fun speculation. Like, how has no one really cared enough? I guess
0: Pablo Torre's got to get to the bottom of this.
3: Put that guy in the case. Yeah. And by the way, Iowa Sam, speaking of Aaron Rodgers, the reason we even bring up his wife is because he was asked, like, was this it? Did you think last year was it? I mean, because this, he has confirmed, will be the final year for Aaron Rodgers.
1: I thought last year might be it, and then Mike got hired, and I talked to the wife, and she said, you can do one more year. So I said, well, let's see if it works out. And then it kind of all came together.
3: Yeah, there you go.
0: He's been married a little over a year now, and, man, he really, in my opinion, laid it out. Like, she gave him permission to do one more year.
3: Well, look at it this way,
6: man. What if he asked Alexa? You know, he's like, Alexa, should I play one more year? Yes, play one more year. That's what my wife said.
3: And that's his wife. I would say, We've talked about Giselle and Tom, their relationship ended one of the causes. Tom just kept playing, right? That's what the story is.
0: That's right? The story, yeah. I mean, if you ask my ex, she'll tell you some story that's not true either. That's the story.
3: How much do you think, in the big picture, when you think about the influence that wives and families have? Is it shocking even more so that LeBron went to Philadelphia? When you think about how, or do you think he already did what his wife wanted, Danny, with the Los Angeles thing?
4: Yeah, and he was like in the bonus where he got to do this last year or two for what he wanted to do.
3: Every relationship knows what you're talking about, where you've gone above and beyond, where you're like, all right, you know, like, I'm in the bonus.
0: Maybe LeBron bought himself two more years for helping out, you know, son Bronny.
3: He got Bronny on the team.
0: Yeah, he's like, listen, baby, I got Bronny on the team.
3: Move to LA. He's like, all right. For his wife.
4: Yep. You know? His daughter's doing really well in Southern California.
0: Yeah, yeah. Maybe he was able to buy two more years of grace. Look, at the beginning, middle, and end of the day, all these guys could do whatever they want. But there are repercussions, you know. You might leave an unhappy wife behind. So
3: just a reminder that, you know, Every athlete has a family and a wife to think about. And Aaron Rodgers, we didn't really, you know, the wife we don't know was very influential in saying, honey, go ahead, one more year, do it.
5: That's my wife you're talking about, man.
0: Is this a matter of happy wife, happy life? Which, I hate that because people always say it.
3: It's a BS phrase.
0: Nothing rhymes with husband, so that's not fair.
3: Happy spouse, happy house.
0: Is it one of those situations?
3: I hate the idea of happy wife, happy life insinuates a one-sided marriage where you just have to worry about her being happy and don't worry about if the guy's happy. It's the most BS thing in the world. Like, oh, when guys play this putsy, like, well, as long as my wife's happy, how about you, man?
0: How about happy man? That's the plan, bro. That's the plan.
3: Happy man, that's the plan. Yeah. I like happy spouse, happy house. It works for everyone. But the whole happy wife, happy life, that's a sucker move.
0: Yeah, so, I mean, Aaron Rodgers gave a nice comment there, like, hey, you know, but he also made it seem like she had the decision here. Right? Which I find interesting for a guy that's bringing home the bacon.
3: Well,
0: he's bringing home the bacos.
4: You guys used your entire Aaron Rodgers credit line on
0: this
4: opening segment.
0: But it's interesting because that's how the decision was made. And then you're like, well, who is she? Nobody even knows yet? Oh, yeah. Nobody knows.
3: Oh, yeah.
0: Brittany.
6: Yeah, that's more distracting than the actual quote.
0: Yeah, because
6: you're still left wondering who is this person?
0: He reminded us with this statement at the press conference.
6: No, but you can't even focus on the
0: married.
6: Statement.
0: Wait, can you play it one more time, though? Because I do want to hear how he phrased it.
3: Yeah.
1: I thought last year might be it. And then Mike got hired, and I talked to the wife, and she said, you can do one more year. Yeah. So, well, see if it works out. And then it kind of all came together.
3: Yeah. Mike got hired, Mike McCarthy, so he knew he had familiarity.
0: It's always tough. Look, we're professional athletes, especially legendary ones. They got their legacy on the line, right? So it's like, you want to tell a LeBron James, an Aaron Rodgers, or a Tom Brady that they can't? That's kind of tough.
3: Well,
0: in regular person life, how do you expect men, if they are the breadwinner, if that's not always the case, right? Especially in today's world, it takes two people to run a household. But if a guy has to make a decision for his job and to bring home money, for regular people, it's like, well, what do you want me to do? I've been in that situation where my ex didn't want me to go and travel for work. And it's like, okay, but how are we going to pay the bills? So it's always tough. It's never easy, man. But with legends, I think it's also like very sticky.
6: Well, because you know why? Because
0: a woman he was married to for a year is going to tell him he can or can't continue his legacy.
3: You know what it's like? Did you watch that show Four Seasons, Danny, on Netflix?
4: Yeah.
3: With Steve Carell? Not a spoiler, but let's just say someone dies on the show, right? And the question is, who should make the decisions? His ex-wife, who he just divorced of 25 years, or the new woman he dated, like the hot young girl he dated for like a year? Like, who makes the decisions, you know?
4: Yeah, the funeral's very awkward.
0: It's got to be mutual, but I mean, you got to give the advantage to, I don't know, Aaron Rodgers here. Yeah. I think at the end of the day, beginning and middle, it's his decision. Even Tom Brady, although that didn't work out the way I'm sure he wanted it to, or any of these guys. LeBron, I know his family comes first, and he's proven he's a family man, but I mean, shouldn't he be the guy in control of his own legacy and what he chooses to do? It's such a short amount of... He's got the rest of his life. He's still in his early 40s.
3: The idea, though, of the influence of your family and kids.
0: Yeah, you take it into account.
3: It's underrated. Because when you talk to your friends, you know what's funny? I saw a funny meme. It's like, you know,
0: but it goes back to the house, happy spouse.
3: I know, but I saw a meme and it's actually really fun. It's like when you're in your 40s, it's funny because some of your friends are about to become grandparents. Some have toddlers and some are single, living the life that they've been living the last 20 years. Like, your friends are all over the place.
0: No, John Stewart had that conversation recently with Jason Bateman. How, like, when you're in your 50s, late 40s, like, people start aging at rapidly different rates for different reasons.
3: Some people are a hell of a lot different than others. Yeah. But no, to not say that, like, Danny G, all your decisions are going to be based off of your wife, your toddler, and your kids and everything, right? Very different than someone that's like, yeah, I don't have that. I don't have kids.
4: Yeah.
3: I don't have
4: those people are just living for themselves.
3: Yeah. So, you know, Aaron Rodgers is putting the wifey into big time consideration here. And, you know, I'll give you another one.
0: Which I'm saying is nice, but I'm saying it's when you're of legend status, you almost, in a weird way, belong to the people. You know what I mean? Like, there's so many people that love you, dude. You're not just some ancillary person.
3: But did you guys watch the John Elway documentary?
0: Yes. It was great. He lives in Idaho now.
4: Of course. We're the ones who twisted your arm and got you to watch it.
0: Yeah, he's living lakeside in Idaho.
3: I love me some John Elway. But when we all watched that John Elway documentary, what was one of your big takeaways? That his, you know, spoiler, him and his wife got divorced.
4: And he had to make good with his kids and grandkids.
3: But what did she say, though, that she almost had to share John with everyone?
4: Yeah.
0: That's part of it. That's what I'm saying. They're not regular dudes.
3: From the college days, from the Stanford days, to the Broncos days, to everything, she always felt like, and I feel like Nolan Ryan's wife said that too, like when you're dating someone of that stature, you're almost sharing them with the world.
0: Yeah, and that's tough, but it also, you know, is a very unique situation that you put yourself in.
3: Not to be all over the place, but could we talk about another Aaron for a second? DB, not to put you on the spot, Aaron Donald. There's speculation, and I saw
0: he's making a decision soon.
3: Is the decision of whether or not he's going to rejoin the Rams is down the pike, I guess?
2: Sean McVay was asked about it, I believe, today, asked about working out, and he was playing very coy about it. But I think sooner rather than later, which is actually a bit surprising to me, that I thought he would be more of a mid-season guy to show up to see how the season's going and then be fresher at the end of the year. Yeah. But it sure seems to be trending that there could be an Aaron Donald return sooner rather than later.
3: But to tie it all together, what was the first social media feedback? Remember when it was, he was seen practicing and his wife was like, that's news to me.
0: Oh, yeah.
3: I remember. So it's like, you know, it was more fun, but still, like, again, we got to remember these guys travel all year. They train all year. So when they tell wifey, girlfriend, family, like, I'm done. And then they think like, oh, dad's going to be around all the time. And it's like, psych.
0: Well, we often said, like, the saying is distance makes the heart grow fonder. Sometimes it makes the heart grow colder. So you have to balance that the best you can. No one's saying it's easy, but athletes have such a short shelf life and they mean so much to so many people. That's just how it is.
3: Yeah.
0: That I know it's not an easy decision, but apparently, according to Aaron Rodgers, his mystery wife,
3: mystery,
0: is the one that made the decision for him. And we reap all the benefits of one more year.
3: Imagine we find out
0: Aaron Rodgers.
3: Aaron Rodgers is the first person that married a robot.
0: Dude, there's something weird about that.
3: Like Aaron Rodgers.
0: There's something weird about it. Think about that. I think we proved the point, but there's something very odd about, like, there's no sign of her.
3: But again,
0: kind of reminds me of Iowa Sam's girlfriend.
6: She's real. Her name's Kristen. I can show you a picture of her.
3: I don't know. I mean, last time you were asked for a photo, you just gave Dan Byer a picture of her backyard.
2: Yeah, I've only seen the shed. That's all I've seen.
6: No one asked for a picture of her. They asked for how the weather was, and I said, here's the weather. So get your facts straight, and then come back and see me.
3: I want to see her social media then.
6: But like, no.
4: He's got a glamour shots photo.
6: There's people at FSR who have met her, so she doesn't live in the States.
3: I heard she goes to a different high school. You might meet her at prom.
0: I heard she's related to Aaron Rodgers' wife.
6: I was going to say, though, maybe Brittany has, like, a long driveway like Batman's lair. Like, she can just exit out some random street.
3: But that's what I'm saying.
6: She's never goes into Aaron Rodgers' home. She only drives out the long driveway.
3: Honestly, that's the dumbest point of all, because I really don't care deep down inside. But it is fascinating.
0: It is intriguing
3: that one of the most popular, controversial quarterbacks mysteriously got married. And no one in a world of busybodies and social media and people that are trying to, you know, be the first for a social media clip, no one has at all caught them at Trader Joe's or the mall or walking around town or on the beach or something. No one has caught them out and about. One person's like, I got the footage, because I guarantee.
0: But we got pictures of Diana Rossini from like 5 years ago at some random bar.
6: That someone took a picture of and then just held on to until the right moment, I guess.
0: I know.
3: It's wild.
0: It's crazy.
6: I can sell this pic now.
0: That is wild. And what makes it even more wild is the person that we don't know made this decision. Hey, congrats to Aaron Rodgers. And we say all of this respectfully, only speculating. And thank you guys. Any feedback? We'll go to it. Streaming live at Covino and Rich FSR. And of course, the phones are open. 877-99 on Fox.
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19: One more hot day. Overnight tonight with that smoke in the air, we'll have a low of 70. Then tomorrow, mostly sunny, a little smoky, but 91 for a high. South breeze 5 to 15 miles an hour. We drop back into the 80s for the rest of the week. And Thursday looks like it could be quite rainy with rain Thursday into Friday. From the Storm Center, I'm meteorologist Jay Trobeck.
20: 15 minutes of the game.
21: Right? This is clearly an NBA YouTube channel, yes?
20: Yes, this is the Miami
21: Heat. All above board.
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21: Is that their new social media manager put that out or what?
20: But now someone put like the entire fourth quarter of game 5.
21: Okay.
20: And I'm like, oh, now this is what I want. It's like a half hour long. Awesome.
21: Did they put the musical accompaniment of Buble or something?
20: No. It's just Mike Breen. Really cool. Dude, it's just Mike Breen and his legs and it's great. Bang! Bang! And I can even quote some of Mike Breen's just lines he had during game 4 and game 5 of the NBA Finals. I can quote him now.
21: Yeah, there's no cheering in the press box.
20: And then midway through my drive, the air conditioning in my car went kaput.
21: Oh no.
20: And I am just sweating bullets driving and I'm going, I'm listening to the Knicks and I'm happy. I'm sweating bullets. And at that moment, I realized I really need the NFL. I really need the NFL now. Okay. Bad enough. You know, it's like, you know, when you go like a whole day and you're very busy.
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25: 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Or LeBron might be a New York Knick. 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

0: Shout out to Aaron Rodgers' wife. 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
1: By the way, totally fair to want to keep your relationship private.
0: No doubt.
1: You know, because what good is it when you're public and everyone has a stupid opinion anyway?
2: That's true.
1: Right?
3: He said in the past, he's like, when I retire, he's like, I'm dropping off the face of the earth. Like, you're not going to hear from me much.
1: He did say that. That's Iowa Sam. We got Danny G producing. We got Dan Byer, which we'll update in about 6 minutes. We're Covino and Rich on Fox Sports Radio.
2: I often wonder that, Sam. I often wondered if we weren't doing what we did for a living, if we weren't talking to all these great affiliates and millions of people, Fox Sports Radio, iHeart. Like, would I be interested in social media? Would I still be scrolling and looking up stuff all day like I do, or would I not? Like, I almost admire, Sam, that you don't care at all. Like, the fact that Sam's not on Instagram is wild to me.
3: Well, wait. I mean, you saying I don't care about sports news?
2: No, not sports news. I'm saying, like,
3: listen, Instagram just got,
2: I don't go to social media for sports news. I'm saying, like, these stupid,
3: you got social media. First of all, I'm on social media. I'm on, like, four different platforms. They're just not on Instagram, which, by the way, didn't they just have to pay, like, millions of dollars because they found out that their product hurts, like, children? It's like, I'm not getting on Instagram or TikTok. It's for narcissists. I don't care about that
2: stuff. That's what I'm
1: saying. You're not wrong.
3: I'm not wrong.
1: You're not wrong.
3: It's not that I don't care. It's just that, like, I don't need yet another platform. But first of all, if I'm already on Facebook, then Meta is just making twice as much money off me by being on Instagram.
1: But you're really missing out on all these Jimothy the Raccoon clips.
3: Yeah, no, I saw the clip of Jimothy.
1: You're really missing out on all these hot AI girls dancing around.
3: Yeah, all that stuff makes it onto other social media, like, eventually.
2: Yeah,
3: like, I just don't care. Like, Instagram, like, there's a bad culture. It's toxic. I just more toxicity in my life.
2: Ooh. Okay, System of a Down.
3: Maybe we'll play that next.
2: Toxicity.
3: I'm just saying, I'm on plenty of social media. I don't want to be on anymore.
1: Sammy of a Down.
3: I'm gonna pull a little Aaron Rodgers card.
2: Sammy of a Down.
3: Sammy of a Down.
4: You guys see how the owners of MySpace are plotting a comeback?
2: Wait, Tom's in the news? I love that guy. What is he, 60 now?
4: They want to avoid scrolling. They want it to be different than the other platforms, like less addictive.
2: Well, I see headlines that scare me, Danny, and they're like, hey, don't worry, everyone. No matter what your social status is now, in 10 years, AI and robots are going to run every industry. And then you start wondering, like, what is the future?
3: I think Threads is trying to do a whole new thing, too, like, where they're not, it's not based on algorithms. It's based on, like,
2: Threads is the one. That is the one where I said, enough is enough.
1: Well, remember.
2: I don't even know.
3: See, you said no to Threads.
2: Because in my mind, I'm like,
3: Owns Threads? Isn't it Facebook?
2: Like, that's
3: Meta owns all this
2: stuff. That's like the sixth one. I'm like, jeez.
3: Yeah,
2: Louise.
3: So I said no. I'll do Twitter. I'll do Facebook. Okay. I'll do, like, LinkedIn. And that's it.
1: Well, look, the algorithm gives people LinkedIn. What they want, whether they think they want it or not.
3: You can find me on LinkedIn, but I haven't checked my account for quite some time, so.
1: Remember,
3: don't message me.
1: In China, they reward great behavior and great accolades and good things, and that's how you go viral. We reward nonsense and BS, and that's the world we're living in, but that's what we're choosing. You know what I mean? We're watching Jimothy the Raccoon. We're watching this squirrel on the baseball diamond for 13 minutes. We like
3: There's only so much time in the day. And, like, how much do you devote to looking at a screen and watching squirrels and
1: raccoon? You'd be disgusted.
3: Yeah. So where's our life going? Like, we're wasting it on this nonsense.
1: There is a pushback with younger people. So I have a teenage daughter.
3: They want rotary
1: pushback.
3: Telephones.
1: Yeah. They know something's not right with the life that they know.
3: They have, from the beginning, have grown up and they're like, yo, we're not very socially adjusted.
1: There's gotta be more to this, right? There's a guilt that we have because we know life without it. But
3: just using your brain to capture memories is like something that we're forgetting how to do.
2: There's studies that talk about all the stuff like you've seen the famous pictures of sporting events with everyone with their phone up or a concert compared to 25 years ago and everyone just in the moment
3: decision to put it down.
2: Yeah, it's
3: because someone else will capture that moment for you. You can go find it.
2: Yeah. So
1: like the famous Michael Jordan photo, you know, where he's dunking from the foul line.
3: Like, remember that picture of Phil Knight where he's the only guy without his phone up? He's just watching the moment.
1: Oh yeah. And that would be the opposite. Like there's no one there standing up with a phone. Everyone's in the moment. That's the difference.
2: And you're not, there was a study, I think I also read that humans aren't designed to deal with the feedback from so many people. Like we're not designed to have the amount of,
1: sorry, everybody's depressed.
2: You're not supposed to know what everyone else is doing. I read an article and it was about, You could say dad, but it was about...
1: Say it, Rich. Comparison is the thief of joy.
2: Comparison is the thief of joy.
1: Rich loves that.
2: Well, because it is, because you look on social media like, man, everyone's in a cenote in Mexico doing the back float. And you're like, what do we, you know?
1: Man, like everybody's got courtside tickets to the Lakers game.
5: And everybody is really like
2: everybody's
5: nobody.
2: At the World Cup. And everyone's full of it. You're right. But Sam, there was an article, I think it was comparing today's mom to a 1990s mom. And the analogy was simple. It was like, when your mom was raising you in the 90s, she didn't know what other moms were doing. There were no mommy blogs and, oh, watch what this mom's wearing on
1: family,
2: Instagram.
1: Family circle.
2: Like, honestly, like, there was no, like, TikTok mom trends. And the idea of, oh, well, all the other moms are buying this Tumblr and all the other moms are designing their kitchen this way. Previous generations just sort of lived. The idea of comparing yourself to everyone else wasn't a
5: thing. Maybe you got some input from some of the moms and dads that your children, you know, their parents, or like at soccer practice, you chat a little bit, but you're not looking at this stuff all day.
2: But think about how your parents even decorated their house. You know every single decorating home trend if you're a homeowner because it's all in your algorithm. You're like, oh man, that's how people are doing their kitchens now. Your parents just sort of did what they did. No one saw it, but a couple of their friends came over the house.
5: My mom was using like a catalog. She's like, ooh, I like that granite.
2: Yeah. Well,
1: what was your screen time last week?
2: I didn't want
5: to go to settings. I turned that off a long time
1: ago. Hold on. Everybody go to settings.
2: All right.
1: Right.
2: Settings.
1: Scroll down and it says screen time. There's a little hourglass.
4: Yep. Daily average.
1: Go ahead, Rich. Daily average.
2: I don't want to tell you. Nine hours, 17 minutes.
1: Yo, I won. I beat you this week. I beat you. Rich beat me last time. 10 hours. You know what? My girlfriend's out of town, so that's probably why. 10 hours, 7 minutes.
2: Oh, for I know what that means.
1: What does that mean? go ahead, Danny. What do you got?
4: I mean,
2: but it's all deleted history. That's weird, Kavita. What do you got?
4: Honestly, I'm just on my phone looking for sports stories. 4 hours, 36 minutes.
1: Wow. And you know, you got your baby boy
4: I do have a toddler taking up time. And I read dumb books, like crime, like mystery books, but I read a couple books a month.
1: Hey, Sam, what does yours say?
5: I turned off screen time. Now it says you'll have to turn it back on and set it up.
1: Does your flip phone even have screen time?
5: My flip phone.
2: Does your jitterbug?
5: I have an iPhone 10, which is not a jitterbug.
2: Oh, what's up? Big Mike Carruzzi's place.
4: 1 hour, 18 minutes.
1: Wow. Yeah. You know what? Yeah. In his world, Mike, I always think you're the greatest, but now you even prove it.
2: Prove it even more.
5: Mike is reading poetry out of a book.
1: I guess I'm the worst.
5: He's a better man than us.
1: Wait, yeah. I don't know. Dan Byer might have a sneaky number.
6: No, and I'm coming off of a vacation where I was down. It's usually about 5 hours. This says that I'm about 3.5.
1: Oh, you know,
6: 3:39 this week.
1: It's a great reminder. Yeah. Keep yourself honest, because then how many times, Sam makes a good point. How many times do I need to see the squirrel video from yesterday? Once was enough.
2: Yeah.
1: You know, and it's a 13-minute video.
2: But I ask you this.
5: Oh, I didn't even know. I watched 30 seconds of it. I'm like, I get the point.
2: Let's go to DB's update, and then I have one dumb thought to wrap up the social media question. What's up, DB? What's doing?
6: Guys, news just in. Cleveland Browns and cornerback Denzel Ward have agreed on a 2-year extension. For now, that means Ward's the highest paid defensive back in NFL history, getting $31.1 million per season. Seahawks have yet to sign Devin Witherspoon to his likely extension, and the Patriots and Christian Gonzalez, we know, are in talks on an extension. But the Browns get this deal done with Denzel Ward, who, by the way, it's the second time in his career that he's the highest paid defensive back in NFL history deal. Philadelphia Eagles and defensive tackle Jalen Carter have agreed to terms on a contract that makes Carter the highest paid defensive lineman in NFL history. The extension is for 4 years, valued at $152 million. This is interior defensive lineman for Carter, whose deal now averages $38 million per season. Buccaneers did not get a deal done with Baker Mayfield, so he's expected to play this upcoming season under his current contract. It's the final year of a 3-year deal for Mayfield. Packers placed outside linebacker Micah Parsons on the PUP list. He's expected to miss the start of the regular season following that knee surgery after he was injured in November of last year. And Raiders head coach Clint Kubiak said veteran Kirk Cousins will be QB1 when he practices tomorrow, getting the nod over first overall pick Fernando Mendoza. The Golden State Warriors and forward Draymond Green came to terms on a 1-year deal where 20 $27.5 $7.7 million, does not include a no-trade clause. Notre Dame and SoFi reached an agreement on a jersey patch deal that will be worth $18 to $20 million annually over the next 6 years, according to Yahoo Sports. Ohio State and Chase Bank reached an agreement on a logo deal where Chase's logo will be on all Ohio State uniforms for all 36 of their sports. The deal is valued at $17 million annually, according to ESPN. Day baseball, game one of a doubleheader. Kyle Manzardo, a grand slam. Guardians beat the Reds 6-5. And then the story you guys started out the show talking about, 49ers head coach Kyle Shanahan telling reporters he was distracted by his phone and was at fault in the car accident that occurred on July 14th. Shanahan admitted that he was the one to cross the center line, not the 21-year-old driver of the other vehicle, and said that he was looking for his phone after it fell between his seats. Back to you guys.
2: Thank you, DB.
1: By the way, respect the honesty there.
2: We're going to talk more about the honesty of Kyle Shanahan and how much we're addicted to social media and our phones. But DB, if you buy an official Ohio State jersey now, does a fan have an option to be like, I want with or without the patch? It's interesting because all these teams now, like, you know, the Yankees, Dodgers, Mets, every team has their patch now. Is that part of the authentic vibe of the jersey?
6: I don't have an answer. I could not tell you.
2: It's wild thought though, right? Like, do you want Chase on your Ohio State jersey?
6: Right. Now it's more work for Nike and the other schools to try to keep up.
2: Exactly. All right. We got more Covino and Rich, and we got Big Poppy trivia. We're going to talk some NBA, and there's more to sports and squirrels today's guys. We'll get more next right here on Fox Sports Radio.
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7: Quinn and Jonas Knox.
16: At the very least, is kind of strange. Like, just sort of the whole reporting of it. It happened on July 14th. It only got reported on as they were arriving to training camp on Saturday, were the Niners.
1: They was hoping he'd make it back. They were hoping he'd make it back. Please make it back.
0: It's just odd. Like, there's something that doesn't add up to me about it. Okay. And so I
17: Do you want to give us your conspiracy theory on
1: this?
17: Do
1: we have any music?
0: I don't know if I want to.
1: Just go ahead.
18: Do we have any?
17: Tee it up, folks.
0: I don't know.
1: Unsolved mystery.
17: Tee it up, folks.
0: I'm trying to avoid.
17: What happened, Jonas?
0: I'm trying to avoid the E rating on this podcast.
1: What is that? Well, you just didn't avoid it by saying you're trying to avoid it.
0: I will not divulge.
19: Tea for everyone.
0: I will not divulge. It just.
1: You would.
0: Why the delay in reporting it? Why did people in the media know about it?
17: Okay, but can we pause there for a second? Because you asked the question.
0: Yeah. Okay, pause the music.
17: No.
0: Hold on.
17: No. Why do they have to report it to the media right away? Like, does he need to do an Instagram live after he gets into a car accident? Like, he needs to be like, guys, just want to make sure I get out in front of this. I mean, like, is that how we live our lives?
0: People,
1: we wanted LeBron James to
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0: Oh, System of a Sam. There he is. The toxicity in our city, in our city. You know, I had this conversation with my daughter the other day. I was like, growing up, you just accepted System as like a cool band from the early 2000s.
2: It's like a rock opera.
0: Yeah, hearing them for the first time. Yeah, what is this? Some sort of rock opera for real? I love System. That's System of a Sam. Talking about the toxicity of social media and social media and sports and how much time we spend on it.
2: By the way, Rich, when you were like, you're not on Instagram, I wasn't trying to like snap back at you. You were being lighthearted. I have all these pent up feelings about social media, and yet I'm someone who also uses it.
0: Sam,
2: it's like having an addiction.
0: Sam, I like when you snap back.
2: Oh, good.
0: Relax.
2: Yeah,
0: relax.
2: It's never. I guess it's never.
0: Hold Sam, catch the squirrel.
2: Oh, right, where's the squirrel?
24: I see the squirrel.
25: Chase for the squirrel is on, and the squirrel is in the corner, and the squirrel is still eluding an entire horde of grounds crew members, and the squirrel's free once again. Hemmed in? No, I won't be hemmed in. I have freedom on my mind. Trying to go between the legs, and eventually he gets away again and hops through the towel.
0: I spent 10 hours watching.
4: Raise your hand if the first time you saw that many groundskeepers, you thought it was AI.
0: Dude, I did. And you know what? Danny G was right. When we do our prep for the show, any Google alert, Twitter trend, anything about Major League Baseball yesterday, you would think it would be all this trade deadline, nope. You know, who's going to acquire who. It really was. Yesterday was like, did you see the squirrel video?
2: How many field attendants does it take to catch a squirrel? Yeah. So whoever does it take to screw in a light bulb? It's the same question.
1: Reminded me of. I mean, this is a big time stretch though. But remember that story where all those cops showed up at the mall in Miami? You're like, what was going on there for real? It's like, why did they need that many grounds crew members to wrangle one squirrel?
0: Yeah,
1: it made no sense to me. And it was 13 minutes of a delay.
4: He's saying it was an alien squirrel.
1: It was an alien squirrel. Orioles beat the Tigers 8-5, but it was a 13 minute debacle of these idiots. It's like Benny Hill. You know, you add Benny Hill music to that. That was Jason Benetti on the call, and
2: really
1: they were just trying to get the squirrel, and they couldn't get him.
2: Well, you probably saw that, because my final question on the social media deal, you know, it all ties together because we spend way too much time on social media. And Kyle Shanahan, who got in that terrible accident, dropped his phone in his car, was retrieving it when the accident happened. And just a reminder, don't text and drive. Don't be using your phone while you're driving. No, it's easier said than done. Everyone's
3: just leave it there.
2: I know.
3: Until you get to a red light or stop or something.
2: Not easy, but you got to do it. Don't get an accident. I got to ask the bad habit question I had. When you wake up first thing in the morning, do you guys also have the bad habit of grabbing your phone immediately?
1: Yeah. And then I have like terrible thoughts. I'm like,

0: wrong there.
1: Can I tell you, I'm going to tie this all together. Man, the story, like, I saw Greg Olson, who I love.
2: The party star?
1: Party star. It's
2: the former rap star?
1: Thank you for saying that. He talks about being at Christian McCaffrey's wedding. Do you see this clip yet?
2: I'm surprised he remembers any of it.
1: He was at McCaffrey's wedding.
2: Did he end up with a tie around his head?
1: He did. He says at McCaffrey's wedding, and him and Olivia Culpo had everyone check their phones. And he goes, everyone for the first hour was like, even when you had buddies and acquaintances and other football players, people you know, you don't realize how your instinct in those down moments
2: is to
1: just like grab your phone and be like, yeah, go on Twitter or something. He said within an hour or so, everyone made the adjustment, and he goes, it was the greatest party ever because no one had their phone.
2: Yeah,
1: he said
2: the moment.
1: He said the beginning cocktail hour, everyone was sort of like, and then very quickly, it became a party because everyone was focused and honed in on what was actually going on. They were in the moment.
2: Well, thank you for being in the moment with us, Covino and Rich, and we're going to talk LeBron next hour, but not what you think. Start thinking about the TV shows you watched the most growing up, and of course, more Covino and Rich.
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2: And here's what you need to know.
3: 49ers head coach Kyle Shanahan told reporters he was distracted by his phone after meeting the media today, and he was the one at fault in the car accident that occurred on July 14th. Shanahan admitted to crossing the center line and hitting another vehicle as he was looking for his phone when it fell between his seats. Shanahan suffered a severe concussion, broken ribs, a broken hand, and a broken nose. The Browns made Denzel Ward the highest paid defensive back in the NFL as both sides agreed to a 2-year extension worth $62 million. One who did not get an extension before training camp was Baker Mayfield, quarterback for the Buccaneers. Mayfield previously said he would shut down negotiations at the start of camp, so he'll play out the final year of his contract. 4 home runs for the Tigers, bottom of the 8th inning, as the Tigers are taking a 14-0 whooping on the Orioles. Diamondbacks with a 6-0 lead on the Pirates. Marlins in the 9th inning holding on to a 1-0 lead on the Phillies. I'm Chris Perfett.
1: One guy till men. It's Covino and Rich.
4: This is Seth Rogen on Covino and Rich. I've never heard of them before, but they seem very confident, and I feel as though they know what they're doing. So let's tune in.
1: It's Covino and Rich, the worldwide leaders of nonsense.
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1: 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It's Covino and Rich.
7: And we're streaming live. You can watch the show, watch what you hear anytime. 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Covino and Rich with Danny G, with Sam, with Dan Beyer and Big Poppy later on. You get to see Big Poppy in studio. He's got baseball trivia. Well, he's got prizes to give away. We got our summer prize packs. And, of course, we're going to talk a little LeBron. But relax. It's not really about LeBron, okay?
8: Speaking of Big Poppy trivia and baseball and the trade deadline, you guys like entertaining, like, trade speculation? Or do you, like, do you want to see more concrete, like, oh, that's from a reliable source? Do you like the speculation, Danny? Is
7: I
8: it
7: like
8: fun?
7: Speculation when it's like, I just read something from Fireside Yankees that Scooble is in the conversation, obviously, but like with a bunch of other teams.
8: But does that pump you up, or are you like, I think it's like BS?
9: I do like some of the proposed trades and then all the people fighting in the comments underneath.
7: That's what I'm saying. Like, some of them are absurd, though.
9: Like, not the ridiculous ones. The ones that are even.
8: The ones that are even, though, I feel like even though they don't go through, and a lot of them are just BS speculation, I do love the speculation. Like, ooh, that would be interesting. As much as I don't like Covino's Yankees, I just saw a proposed trade where imagine how, I'm going to name a guy in Major League Baseball, and you tell me, Danny, how much of a star this guy would be if he got to play on a platform like the Yankees, on a team in a city like that. Ellie De La Cruz.
9: Oh, yeah.
8: Like, there was some big, like, the Yankees would have to give up a ton, but imagine if they could get a De La Cruz. Like, to me, like, what would that guy be like in New York?
7: Electric superstar.
8: Right? Sure. Do you see him score from first base on a single yesterday?
7: Yeah. Insane.
8: The guy's electric. So, and then there's other speculation that what if the Mets are so desperate they let Lindor go cross town to your Yankees?
7: That's a big rumor. I don't think it'll happen.
8: If the Dodgers go all in for the three-peat and they try to get Scooble, and it's like, then it's just ridiculous.
7: But what the world forgets, and you bring this up often, Rich, is, you know, to get a superstar player, you have to give up superstar potential.
8: Well, because we all have idiotic friends that are like,
7: right. Like, it's going to cost you a little something.
8: Like, Danny, I'm sure you have idiotic Dodger fan friends. Maybe family members.
7: You're not getting a superstar for nothing.
8: I guarantee Danny.
7: Not how it works.
8: Danny's like a random cousin. Be like, yo, Danny, we should get Scooble and give him like 3 minor leaguers. Like, it doesn't work that way.
7: Yeah, you
8: like,
7: got to give up
8: like,
7: someone.
8: If you want a stud, you got to give up a stud.
7: With a lot of potential.
8: I have my Mets fan friends, when the Mets were relevant, were always so idiotic with that, and it bothered me so much. Like, you know who you should get? I'm like, and you want to give up nothing, huh?
7: Okay. You see a lot of that, for sure.
9: I'm proud to say, Rich, my cousin's smarter about baseball than that.
8: But, yeah, okay.
9: But did you see, here it is. I opened up, every day I open up DraftKings, I open up FanDuel.
8: Yeah.
9: And FanDuel has a proposed trade between your Mets and the Red Sox. for Francisco.
8: Yeah.
9: And you're saying you don't want them to trade Lindor right
8: now. Are the Mets getting anything in return?
6: So I get it. Yeah. What?
9: I mean, the only name you'd really recognize is shortstop Trevor Story.
8: Story, yeah. Remember Trevor Story? Am I wrong by saying his first game ever was like ridiculous? Like his first week in the bigs? He was on the Rockies, right? Am I wrong by saying like his first at bat was a home, or he hit? There was a story about Trevor Story. Like he had the best start.
6: Ever. Great story.
8: Thanks, bro.
6: Now, speaking of baseball, Big Poppy will be here. The biggest story in the world of baseball is the squirrel at the Orioles-Tigers game. It took a whole team of grounds crew to wrangle one squirrel.
10: I hope that squirrel survived, by the way. It just looks like it was kind of being abused and stressed out.
6: That
10: and
6: squirrel
10: like,
6: had moves,
10: that
6: dude.
10: Squirrel was evasive.
6: Why no scoop, though? They were throwing towels.
10: You gotta get like a
6: him.
10: Little cage and whisk it in there. Like they're all trying to like get, I just was like, oh, I hope that squirrel's alright.
8: You don't want to be the one grounds
10: crew. Also, you get bit too. Squirrels will bite you.
8: You don't want to get bit.
10: Might get rabies.
8: But you don't want to also be the grounds creeper that accidentally hurts the squirrel,
10: right,
8: and then
10: right.
8: all of a sudden social media is like,
6: dude, let's
8: oh,
6: find
8: no.
6: him and get him.
10: Anybody could have fell on it. Just like usher it out of there towards like a tunnel or some hole. Get it out of there.
6: It was a wild clip that's gone viral, but in other news.
8: First of all, 10 years ago?
6: Yeah.
8: The year was 2016! And your boy was right. Trevor Story had a historic Major League Baseball debut. Hit two home runs in his first game off of Zach Greinke, and then had one of the most remarkable rookie stretches in baseball history. Story hit home runs in each of his first four Major League Baseball games. He hit a home run in each, he hit one or more home runs in each of his four first games.
6: What a story.
8: See, look at that.
6: Thank you, man.
8: I wasn't imagining it.
6: Well, trades, the rumor today, aside from all the hypotheticals that Rich was discussing, is that a lot of big moves are going to be made well before the trade deadline, which is August 3rd. So Dan Beyer will keep you posted. That's another reason I'm always looking at social media too, man. I want to stay on top of that. Like, what's going on? I want to be the first that sees LeBron's a 76er. No way. And then I send it to you and Danny G and I get credit for that. So the story today about LeBron and the 76ers, and it goes with what we talked about for weeks. By LeBron holding up his decision, which he knew all along. He was dropping little hints. In retrospect, he was holding out. It was that Adam Silver couldn't make that schedule, right? And other players, draft picks, and free agents, I'm sorry, couldn't really decide on what they were going to do. Well, it turns out that the 76ers are going to get 34 national TV games after the LeBron signing. I thought it was going to be a little higher than that, but still 34.
8: What are you talking about? That's like half their schedule.
6: Because in my mind, I thought it was like 40-something.
8: That half their games are going to be just 34 prime time?
6: National. No, I mean, that's huge, but I thought it was in the 40s at first. I had to double check. 76ers get 34 national TV games after signing LeBron.
9: Man.
6: So, obviously, he's still a big star in the league, to say the least.
9: It's like the Bulls back in the day on Turner.
6: Yeah, but that's big,
10: it's
6: man.
10: It's like Caitlin Clark. Just fever going in the mainstream.
6: So think about this. Like, all the years we spent watching LeBron, and especially if you're a Cleveland fan or just a LeBron fan, now 34 national games, it just got me thinking of something really stupid. I have this thought that when you die, right, you get to the pearly gates, and God hands you, like, a box. And inside that box is, like, all the stuff you lost along the
10: What's
6: way.
10: What's in the box?
6: Like, oh my God, Chewbacca. I lost him. You know? You get
8: What's
6: all these
8: the
6: things.
8: Box?
6: Oh my God, it's my Yankee t-shirt from 96. It's my hoodie. Oh my God. And then they give you a DVD with all your stats on it, right? Like all your stats.
8: Is yours going to have all 27 Little League home runs?
6: Yeah, no, all the highlights.
8: Oh my goodness.
6: Yeah, you get to relive all the moments and there's like deleted scenes. Like,
9: we're finally going to find out if some of those were inside the park.
6: Here's your lifetime DVD and you get to look back at all the cool things, but it gives you all the stats.
8: Anyway, like, your heaven sounds pretty cool.
6: But random stats, Rich, like how many deuces have you dropped in a lifetime? Like, random stats, like, you get them all.
8: By the way, do you get a highlight reel of all the rando, ladies you've hung out
6: with? Yeah, oh my God.
8: A highlight reel of your home runs and your home runs?
6: Yeah, but you watch at your own risk because not all your performances were, you know, all that memorable.
8: Oh, yeah, that's true.
6: So, in this made-up hypothetical DVD of highlights that you get
9: double
6: when you pass
9: DVD.
6: Away, you know, it also tells you, like,
8: double DVD,
6: the things that you spent most time doing. Like, man, how many times did you go to the ballpark? How many times did you do X, Y, and Z?
8: It's interesting. You know why? Because this is the dumb example, but we've speculated. Covino and I have known each other for over 20 years. We might seem like spry 40-year-olds.
6: Yeah.
8: But we've worked together 20 years since we were early young dudes in radio. We speculated once, how many times have we gone to Las Vegas together?
6: Over 90 times.
8: And like, it sounds ridiculous, but if
6: but
8: we
6: you
8: go,
6: get this stat
8: but
6: officially.
8: But if we've
11: three,
8: gone.
11: Not four.
9: I mean,
11: you,
9: I've
11: not
9: been
11: five.
9: There 25 times with you
8: yeah.
9: guys.
8: Yeah, but I'm saying, Danny, if we've gone there like quarterly for a big fight or UFC or
6: no
8: or
6: need
8: boxing
6: to wonder, Rich,
8: or something.
6: God's going to hand you this DVD.
8: 172 times.
6: Yeah, and it tells you how many lap dances you got too while you were there. Right?
8: Who
6: you
8: else
6: get
8: gets
6: all
8: to see
6: the
8: this?
6: Stats.
8: Nope.
11: Just you.
6: You can share with whoever you want.
8: Okay.
6: You get all your lifetime stats. You're like, wow, man, that's crazy. It also tells you like what you watched the most. Like, man, I can't believe I watched Growing Pains that many times.
10: Wow. Murder, She Wrote?
6: Exactly. Wow. Who knew I was such a Murder, She Wrote fan?
8: Kavita loves Angela Lansbury.
6: Surprising. Yeah, who knew? So based on the LeBron and the 76ers getting 34 more national TV
8: games.
6: By
8: the way, that's up four. Last year they had 14 games.
6: I'm not surprised.
8: 34,
6: yeah.
8: Which is the maximum cap for an NBA team. 34 games across ABC, ESPN, NBC, Peacock, and now Prime, accounting for 41.5% of the Sixers schedule. They're calling it the LeBron effect, obviously driven heavily by the signing of LeBron James. And with also other big stars like Joel Embiid, Tyrese Maxey, Jaylen Brown, the Sixers have
6: team.
8: The Sixers have the max amount of games the contract allows.
6: And a major target. Like all the teams are coming to beat them, man. They're the team to beat. So based on this hypothetical, like dream DVD of stats that I think you get in your lost and found, your heavenly lost and found, who would you say you logged the most hours watching? It doesn't have to be in sports. Like, maybe it's in entertainment. Maybe it's in media. I don't know.
8: That's a good question. On like, the court,
6: because
8: on the
6: LeBron
8: field,
6: and Brady have to be up there just for longevity reasons, right? And especially with 34 national games. I'm not saying they're the answer unless, of course, you're a hardcore fan. Mm-hmm. Who do you think it is for you? Because I think I was thinking about it. Like, man, I've watched a lot of LeBron in my life. But there's one guy I know I've watched more than anyone else, well, and it would be number one on my stat list.
8: Oh, he's actually number two.
6: He's actually number two, and that would probably Derek Jeter, because I watched his entire career, right, from 95 to when he retired in, what was that, 2016?
8: Is there an answer, Danny, that comes to mind for you? Because think about it. You could say,
6: well, it might have been Derek Carr,
8: but they only play 16 games a year.
9: Yeah.
8: You know, and, you know, 162
9: but
8: for baseball.
9: But a lot of snaps for a quarterback.
8: Like, if you
9: watch,
6: maybe it's Mike Brady, because you watched so much Brady Bunch growing up.
8: I mean, but,
6: and
8: then,
6: all those replays.
8: But then again, Danny, you were probably locked into every Kobe Shaq game, and Kobe was in
9: a lot
8: your,
9: of Kobe.
8: Kobe was also probably in your prime time when you were really into the Lakers the most, no?
6: Yeah, but Danny G, maybe it's Bo Jackson, bro, with all the football and baseball you were watching as a kid.
9: It's a really good question, because you got to go back a few decades of your life to,
6: like, what did you watch the most? And I was like, yeah, Bugs Bunny, I don't know, Looney Tunes, but even those episodes are just 7 minutes. They're 7 minute short. So it's not going to be like, it could be, depending on how old, it could be Archie Bunker.
9: Would it be a baseball player when it comes to sports though? Would it be a baseball player for our favorite teams? There's so many games.
6: So many games and so many hours, right? They used to go an unmanageable, as Michael K would say, unmanageable 3 hours plus. It could be, you know, if you're a TBS watcher, it could be Dale Murphy, the should-be Hall of Famer.
8: Danny, how many, who's been the most lifetime Dodger that you could really pinpoint? Be like, yo, he played for at least
9: for a
8: decade.
9: A long time.
6: Like, that's a good one, too.
8: Because a Dodger, I can't really feel like a Dodger comes to mind that's been that long. Because their best players weren't 20-year guys,
6: forever,
8: right?
6: Yeah. I'm thinking
10: Clayton Kershaw's been there a while, but he's not pitching every night.
8: Yeah,
9: that's the thing. He's not an everyday player.
10: You don't see him every game.
8: Like, I'm even thinking like the down weird years. Like, it's not like Matt Kemp you were watching every day. It's not like, you know.
6: But I wonder, like, what if it's someone like ancillary? Like, what if it was like Michael K?
8: Well, you know what?
6: Right?
8: That's, can I tell you?
6: Right. Scully, I watched him more than anybody else.
8: The answer to your question.
6: Right.
8: Based on.
6: Maybe a newscaster?
8: Based on that ridiculous thought.
6: Mm-hmm.
8: Ernie Anastas. For me, would probably be Gary Cohen, because he has been calling the Mets games for over 20 years. And before that, he was doing Mets radio. And if you're watching the team every day and it's a TV broadcast, you've heard that guy's voice. That's why Vin Scully had such a connection out here with Dodger fans, because he was part of their life from the time they were born until he died.
6: That's crazy, right? To think of it that way.
8: That's why
6: how much time you spend with people. And we're talking TV, but, you know, of course, audio, radio, podcasting nowadays, you're spending lots of time logged into these people. So
8: I got one for you. on your come up from the time your dad was, if you count audio, I know you're saying it started out by saying
6: with
8: visual
6: TV because of LeBron and his national TV games.
8: But I was saying, like, if you count audio,
6: it's a separate category on this DVD of stats that you get.
8: Well, yeah. But when you were a kid and your dad was dropping you off at school or driving you to practice, and then you were a grown up, you probably listened to a hell of a lot of Howard Stern too.
6: He's definitely up
8: there. I bet you he's in the top tier. Yeah. Or let's say you're a West Coast guy and your whole childhood, you listen to Rick Dees every morning or something. Like, there's got to be, you know.
9: Rich, I was thinking of longtime managers too, like Tommy Lasorda.
8: Yeah.
6: He spent a lot of time watching them. Yeah, absolutely. He spent a lot of time watching Tommy Lasorda. So LeBron is that guy. Whether you like him or not, you're going to see him on 34 national TV games. And think of how long his career has been. Think of how many times you saw him in playoff moments. You know, how much coverage you've seen of this guy. It's insane when you think of the impact he's had. Like, you know, we were going over our social media stats. Imagine you got your LeBron stats. You'd be like, I've watched that much content involving LeBron James. You'd be sickened by that.
8: Hey, Dan,
6: but also like very blessed. Like, it's crazy to think that guys like this have that much impact in our lives.
8: Before the days of Sunday Ticket and Red Zone and all the ways we consume football now, it's a different entity when we were kids. Like, we talked about how there weren't even score bugs on the screen when we were kids. You'd have to wait every so often
6: to keep you watching,
8: sure,
6: right?
8: Yeah. Was it just me as a Niners fan? I felt like when we were kids, growing up on the East Coast at least, there was a lot of national 49er games, and it was the popularity of Montana and Rice or a dynasty. Do you feel like where you lived, you got a lot of Niners as well?
11: Yes. I felt that it was a lot of Niners, a lot of Giants, a lot of then Redskins, Bears sort of games.
8: I wondered if it was just my East Coast bias, but I'm like,
6: the Browns and the Colts.
11: And also
6: like
11: because of Denver's success too in that late window. Yeah, you can get Danny's Raiders, but as like a Seahawks fan living in Wisconsin, I felt like there were like maybe two Sundays a year where the Seahawks would play late on NBC because it would either be the Broncos usually playing at that time or maybe Danny's Raiders would be the NBC late game, which you didn't get every week. And depending on where you were, it would move around. But
8: remember that when you were a kid, like you weren't sure, you'd have to look at the TV guide like, oh, we're going to get an extra game today. And some weeks, no, some weeks, yes.
11: Yes, correct.
8: Yeah. So just an interesting thought because now you consume whatever you want. MLB, you got the package. You watch every game. You watch every New York game in LA. Every Sunday, you got multiple TVs watching every game. NBA pass. When we were kids, it really was a different story. So I don't think you could count anything from your childhood because you weren't seeing these guys as much.
6: I know this sounds corny, but would Neil Patrick Harris be on your top 10?
8: I did watch How I Met Your Mother a few times over and over. I love Doogie Howser.
6: No, think about it. And movies, I mean, and like, Rich spends a lot of his spare time putting on, like, it could be Seinfeld, you know, like things you've seen, but you just keep it up, like Friends or whatever. You just watch them over and over again.
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6: That's a crazy thought.
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6: Oh, yes. And movie star.
8: 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His cameos in Sandler movies. 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
6: Tons of SportsCenter
8: hours. You've seen a lot of Dan Patrick face. You really have.
6: That's crazy. So, hey, LeBron, he's been that constant for a long, long time, and 34 more national TV games after the signing. So the star power
8: is that the appropriate
6: still there.
8: Appropriate send off. As we said, this is the farewell. Well, not necessarily the farewell tour. It's a 2 year deal.
6: Yeah,
8: but
6: 2 year deal.
8: Is this the beginning of the farewell?
6: I mean, that's exactly what the 76ers were expecting, though, right? So he's still bringing it.
8: All right.
6: Now, your thoughts, your feedback, we get it at Covino and Rich at Fox Sports Radio. 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He has prizes. Ooh. We have aprons. We have koozies. We have giveaways. We have bribery.
8: Yeah. You want to play?
6: And if you want to see Big Poppy, you want to be part of it, again, hit us up on YouTube. 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
8: 877-99 on Fox. We'll do it next.
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27: Wildfire smoke will continue to hang over us tonight and again tomorrow. Shouldn't be real thick. Our overnight low, 70 degrees. Then tomorrow, mostly sunny with that smoke. Hot again, 91 with a south breeze, 5 to 15 miles an hour. Thursday into Friday looks rainy. Maybe some significant rain. Highs falling back to the 80s. From the Storm Center, I'm Jay Trobeck.
8: Are we getting the entire deal on what happened with 49ers coach Kyle Shanahan? To answer the question, are we getting the whole story? Of course we're not getting the whole story. I give this side eye. Come on now. 11 days of radio silence. 11 days of squadouche on this particular story. The head coach of one of the flagship NFL franchises. This ain't Jacksonville. Okay? It's not. The 49ers, the greatest team of the 1980s with fans who are old dudes now who remember the 1980s, and they've had decent teams. So they can't get past the Rams now. Let's remember that. Let's remember that. Anyway, it's a pretty big franchise in the NFL. Their head coach, one of the few head coaches you know who they are. There's a lot of nameless coaches in the NFL. He gets dinged up in what seems like a pretty big accident. And it sends lights and sirens to the hospital. goes to the emergency room, and everybody just decides, let's just hold off on letting people know about that. We'll just wait on that one. Yeah, let's put that on the back burner. Why not? Sure. Absolutely. We'll wait nearly 2 weeks, and then we'll let it out. And look, maybe this is something that was perfectly innocent, and there's a perfectly innocent explanation for this. I can't really think of what that would be to wait 11 days. You would think if it's innocent, you'd denounce it right away. There must be something. Was Brandon Ayuk in the other car that hit Shanahan? I don't know.
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0: The show Friends and Covino Rotaspina's top three. And that's really all I wanted you to get out of it. I want you, Fox Sports Radio Nation, to think about who you spent the most hours consuming in your lifetime.
1: Yeah.
0: On TV, radio, both, whatever, who cares? But we bring that up because, well, you heard the 76ers song there that Sam played. 76ers have announced that they get 34 national TV games after the LeBron signing.
1: So the maximum an NBA team could get.
0: Yep.
1: Across so, all platforms.
0: Pretty
1: the
0: awesome.
1: Most. Which is wild, huh?
0: So think about that later. And now we turn it over to the host of Game Time. And we welcome Big Poppy for some baseball trivia. Let's go!
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4: It's Big Poppy, Covino, and Itch. I love you guys, especially the Covino guy. The other guy, he head too big.
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4: 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That's it.
2: Big Poppy for big prizes.
4: We play a game. 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That's it.
2: Big Poppy baseball trivia.
4: The baseball trivia. Let's go.
6: All right. Our FSR security walking broke Poppy into the main studio.
7: Hey, Poppy.
8: Hey, Poppy.
9: Hey, Sam.
4: Hey, always good to see you, Sam.
8: So good to see you, Poppy.
4: Hey, and there's my dog, Dan Byer. Hey, DB.
10: What's up, Big Poppy?
4: Hey, I miss you, DB.
10: You too.
4: Hey, DB. You my dog.
10: You too, Poppy.
4: I miss you. I think about you all the time.
8: Oh, wow.
4: All the time.
8: Wow.
6: I've been hearing you on the network, Poppy, on those Ethos commercials.
4: That's right. I love Ethos. I don't know what that is, but I love it.
6: You don't remember doing the read?
4: No.
8: Yeah, right. They're a bit more somber, right?
4: Yeah. Hey, all somber right. Puppy.
6: Let's meet the contestants.
4: Somber Puppy is good puppy.
6: Two-time winner Rich Davis right
4: hey,
6: over there.
4: Hey, that's Woody.
8: Not and Woody from
4: hey,
8: Toy Story.
4: That's right, Pee-wee. That's right.
8: Not Pee-wee.
4: Your name Pee-wee.
6: And back in the house, two-time winner Dan Byer.
11: Hello.
6: Looking to win our brand new CNR prize pack from the studio lines. Thank you for all the calls pouring in. Appreciate it. Mike in Oklahoma was the first three.
4: Hey, Mikey.
12: Hey,
4: hey, Mike, you play today, you win today, that's it, that's it.
8: Let's go.
6: Mike, what do you do for a living there in Oklahoma?
12: I hope right now I'm on my way to umpire adult softball, so I listen to you guys every afternoon on the way there.
6: Gotcha, okay.
8: Love it. Hey,
4: I know umpire, but I like you, Mike.
8: Yo, unlimited high arc, let's go.
6: Yeah, be careful, Poppy. Up on the screen, when I screen the call, he says he's a pastor.
4: Hey.
6: So be careful, Poppy.
4: I love pasta.
8: No,
6: pastor.
4: That's right. I love pasta. Hey. Spaghetti.
6: All right, here are the rules for Big Poppy Trivia. The first contestant with two correct answers is the champion. If there's a tie, we have a tie-break question. Your name is your buzzer, but you got to wait until all three possible answers are read. If there's two wrong answers in a row, we move on to the next question. Are you ready?
8: Let's go.
6: Play ball.
4: Hey, I could be here. Big Poppy. Round one. Okay. I was short of the All-Star record for how many strikeouts did the American again?
6: They were one short of a record.
4: It was one short of an All-Star record. How many strikeouts did the American League rack up in the 2026 All-Star game?
6: Ooh.
4: Is it A, 13, B, 15, or C, 17?
12: Mike. I would say it was 13.
8: No. Rich?
6: Rich for the steal.
8: Was it 15?
6: It was 15.
4: Hey, all right.
8: We got it.
4: Hey.
6: All right, Rich on the board.
8: 15 Ks, huh?
4: 15 K.
6: Rich on the board. We go to round two.
4: Okay. Hey, I stole a lot of bases. Unless I didn't. Who hold the record for most consecutive stolen bases? Stolen base without getting caught. A, Vince Coleman. B, Ricky Henderson. Or C, Ichiro.
12: Mike. Let's go Vince Coleman.
4: Hey.
6: Yeah, buddy. Halfway to a prize
4: pack. That's right. 50 straight across two different seasons, 1988, 89. But Big Poppy stole base too. Can't stop me, the Big Poppy.
8: DB.
4: Can't stop me, the Big Poppy.
8: DB and Danny G, do you guys remember the story? Because you guys were living in the Midwest and the West Coast. You remember the story when Vince Coleman threw fireworks at Mets fans? Do you remember that story?
11: But now that you mentioned it.
8: There was a story when he played for the Mets. Like,
6: that's right,
8: some,
6: yeah.
8: You know, the Mets were in disarray, and apparently he just threw, like, fireworks at fans. Vince Coleman, that's how I always think of him.
6: All right, Rich and Mike on the board. We go to round three.
4: Hey, Big Poppy Trivia. What was I once quoted saying about teammate? About teammate.
1: About teammates.
6: About teammates.
1: Teammate.
4: Okay. A, we were brothers before we were champions. B, if I would have been teammates with Pee Wee, Derek Jeter, then I'm captain and the Yankees would even have more titles.
1: Okay.
4: Or C, I love my teammate and it's the one of the main reasons I hate to lose so much.
12: Mike.
1: Mike.
6: Mike for the win.
12: It's got to be A.
6: And you are a winner.
4: Hey, you could be here, Mike. Hey, Mike. Very, very good time. Hey, very, very good win.
6: All right, Pastor. Thank you. We are going to mail out a prize pack, including that summer grilling apron from CNR to Oklahoma there.
4: Hey, that's very nice. It's a nice apron.
12: Thank you.
4: Hey, Mike, I hope you like it.
6: All right, congratulations.
12: I think I'm going to. Thank you.
6: And Poppy, thank you. We will see you again next week.
4: Hey, thanks, Danny Poppy. G, you go with me.
1: Bye, bye, Poppy.
4: Hey, bye. Hey, Woody.
1: It's
4: good to see you.
1: It's
4: hey,
1: not Woody.
4: DB. You're my favorite, DB.
10: Oh, hey. Poppy, you're my favorite.
4: Hey, go Red Sox, the Yankee lose.
1: Well, the Red Sox, by the way, in position, they are the wild card. They're one of the wild cards out of the American League right now. And I had to look this up just to show you, with that third wild card, how teams are very much in it, right? That third wild card gives teams that are... makes for a scenario where, you know, are you doubting? Are you a buyer or seller? Because right now, 55-52... is the record that gets you that third wild card in the National League. So if you're a National League team right now.
3: Well, we've never seen a season where there's so many 500 teams that are right there.
1: Yeah,
3: that's what makes this one more interesting.
1: So because right now, if you want to look at the National League, Dodgers are leaps and bounds better than most. The Brewers right there behind them. And then, of course, the Bravos. Besides the Dodgers, Brewers, and Braves, the wild cards, Philadelphia, who turned it on, 57-50. And then, of course, the Cubbies, 60-46. And then after that, a bunch of teams that are right about 500. And as of right now, Covino, that wild card would go to either the Pirates or the Diamondbacks at 55-52, which shows you that, yo, it is any, there's like five or six teams that are right around 500. So interestingly enough.
3: Nuts.
1: You said it, bro.
3: No, seriously.
1: And by the way, Vince Coleman did throw fireworks and got suspended the rest of the season.
3: What was the story? Wasn't there a story with a cat with Kevin Mitchell?
1: No, that's a different story. Vince Coleman.
3: Wasn't there a story?
1: There was a rumor that Vince Coleman cut off a cat's head.
3: Oh, that's it.
1: And it was a rumor.
3: I knew it was a cat story,
1: but it was
3: too.
1: when Kevin Mitchell was part of that 80s Mets team. Chaos. But Vince Coleman, an outfielder at the time for the Mets, caused major controversy July 24th. It was almost to this day. Look at that.
7: Yeah, it was the 33rd anniversary, only a few days ago.
1: 1993, he tossed an M100 military-style firecracker from his car into a crowd of autograph-seeking fans outside Dodger Stadium.
3: I remember this. Yeah.
1: The explosion injured three bystanders, including a 2-year-old girl. The aftermath, legal action was filed. Slapped with a felony charge, but later pleaded guilty to a misdemeanor, was sentenced to 3 years probation, a fine, 200 hours of community service, and the Mets suspended him with pay for the rest of that season.
3: You know where my childhood brain goes?
1: Wow.
3: Vince Coleman, Tim Raines, Ricky Henderson, guys like that always were your speed demons in RBI baseball or any game you played growing up. They always had all the speed.
1: Well, those were the days when a guy like Henderson or Vince Coleman could steal like 100 bases.
3: Did you hear
1: like
3: that
1: the
3: story?
1: Idea of like, you know.
3: There was a recent story that Harold Reynolds told about the Ricky Henderson. Did you hear this one or no?
1: I think I did.
3: Harold Reynolds told, because Ricky Henderson stories, a lot of them are not real, but they're all great, right? Like the John Olerud story. And Harold Reynolds was on some podcast
1: sometimes
3: recently.
1: I forget we lost Ricky.
3: He's crazy,
1: I know, right?
3: He said there was one season where Ricky Henderson was out because of injury, and Harold Reynolds ended up winning the stolen base championship or league that year. He had 60 stolen bases, and he said Ricky Henderson called him up, and he was thinking to congratulate him, and he goes, hey, it's Ricky. 60? You should be embarrassed. Ricky have 60 at All-Star break, and hung up on him. That was a real story that Harold Reynolds told, but Vince Coleman was that other speedster that would have been the guy if it wasn't for guys like Ricky Henderson.
1: Who do you think leads the league in stolen bases right now?
3: Right now?
1: Yeah.
3: Is it like someone like Oswaldo? Not Oswaldo. Caballero? Is it? He's got to be up there.
1: You know what? I'll tell you right after Dan Byers' update.
9: Hey!
1: How about that?
9: All
1: DB,
9: right.
1: What's going on,
10: some
1: man?
10: Some drama. There's some baseball today. Speaking of that push in the wild card, Guardians in the thick of it. Reds maybe not so much in the National League, but maybe, never mind. They lost 6-5 today, did the Reds at home in game one of a doubleheader. Kyle Manzardo had a grand slam for the Guardians in the first inning. Now on to other news. Usually Draymond Green signing a deal with the Warriors would be the big news of the day. There's a lot of NFL stuff to get to, but Green and the Warriors agreed to a one-year, $27.7 million deal that does not include a no-trade clause, according to ESPN. Now on to the busy day of the NFL. 49ers head coach Kyle Shanahan told reporters that he was distracted by his phone and was at fault in the car accident that occurred on July 14th. Shanahan suffered a severe concussion, broken ribs, a broken hand, and a broken nose in the crash. Chris Sims' buddy said that Shanahan almost lost an eye from the wreck. Shanahan admitted to those reporters today that he crossed the center line and hit another vehicle driven by a 20-year-old as he was looking for his phone after it fell between his seats. The Eagles and defensive tackle Jalen Carter have agreed to terms on a deal that makes Carter the highest-paid interior defensive lineman in NFL history. The extension is for 4 years and valued at $152 million. The Browns made Denzel Ward the highest-paid defensive back in NFL history for the second time in his career. Two-year extension worth $62.2 million for Ward in Cleveland. Vikings signed offensive tackle Brian O'Neill to a four-year extension. While there's no extension for Baker Mayfield, he will now play under his current deal, which is 1 year left. That's the 2026 season. He had set a training camp deadline to get an extension done with the Buccaneers. That did not happen. Raiders head coach Clint Kubiak. Kubiak said that veteran Kirk Cousins will be quarterback number one when practices start tomorrow, getting the nod over first overall pick Fernando Mendoza. It's been a tongue twister, guys, for me today. Clint Kubiak, head coach, Kirk Cousins, the whole deal. Packers placed outside linebacker Micah Parsons on the pup list. He's going to miss the first part of the season. And finally, in college athletics news, Notre Dame and SoFi have reached a deal worth $18 to $20 million where SoFi patches will be placed on all Notre Dame athletic jerseys. Ohio State, a similar deal they've struck with Chase, averaged at about $17 million per year as a Chase patch will don all Buckeye uniforms in all 36 of their sports. Guys, back to you.
1: Hey, thank you, Dan. DB. DB, you know the story about how Jalen wasn't a name until Jalen Rose?
10: Yes.
1: Like how his mom just sort of made that name up.
9: Well, it was, she combined two names, I think, right?
1: And now you see so many, young men, especially in the world of sports, how many Jalens are there, right? And you can say the same. They said without the movie Splash with Daryl Hannah and Tom Hanks, first time a woman was ever called Madison because of, remember they're like Madison Avenue became a woman's name. I was like, cause you said, Denzel Ward. Before Denzel Washington, that name wasn't on the radar. Now, there were other men named Denzel, but Denzel, because of his popularity, that name went from a super obscure name. So any young man named Denzel, you got to almost credit Denzel Washington. Yeah, because before Denzel Washington, they said it was a name no one really knew.
7: And Denzel, didn't he say that everyone's been saying it wrong? Yeah. It's like, it's Denzel?
1: It's Denzel. His mom calls him Denzel.
9: And props to Mama Rose. She planted the first names of the baby's father, James, and Uncle Leonard, Jalen.
1: That's pretty cool.
9: Yep.
1: See, learn something new. The more you know, right?
9: The more you know.
1: Now, as far as stolen base leaders, one of your dudes is in the top five.
10: Ooh.
9: It's either Jazz or Caballero.
1: Jazz,
9: okay.
1: Jazz got 29. He's in third place.
9: Oh, wow.
6: Can I take a shot?
1: Yeah, take a shot.
6: That's what I was just going to say.
1: Bobby Witt Jr. Danny, it's all right. Your vibe.
6: Yeah, we're on a same wavelength.
1: Bobby Witt Jr., second place with 30.
9: Oh,
6: nice.
1: Wow. National League guy. Mets let him slip away in a crappy trade years ago. All-star. Initials. PCA. Pete Crow Armstrong. He's got 26. It. Jose Ramirez has 26. And number one, a guy that, I'll be honest, unless you're a real ball, unless you really love some baseball, Nassim Nunez on the Washington Nationals, 38 stolen bases. So just not a year. Remember, like I said, I'm not saying the stolen bases are down, but remember when we were kids, like you said, there was always a Ricky or a Vince Coleman or someone.
9: Tim Raines
1: had like, you know, almost 100 stolen bases. So not anymore. All right. We got more Covino and Rich next right here. 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
26: They see a Jeff Kent get into the Hall of Fame, and of course, the big pushback is, but Barry Bonds isn't! All these baseball writers, that's why they didn't vote for the Hall of Fame, because they don't like Barry Bonds! That's why! They don't like it because he wouldn't talk to them when he was a player and he was hitting all those home runs. Can you guys stop? Is this on?
27: Yes,
26: you guys have no idea what you're talking about. Jeff Kent didn't get voted in by the writers. By
27: the Contemporary Baseball Era Committee.
26: Right. Exactly. Because they changed it from veterans. Yeah. But former players, general managers, front office people, and one or two writers. That's it. And my point to you is Jeff Kent did not, N-O-T, make the Hall of Fame by the writer's vote. And Barry Bonds had a chance to get into the Hall of Fame. If it's against the writers and you want to blame us, why didn't the people from the Contemporary Committee, former players and front office people, not vote for Barry Bonds? Now, you're talking to somebody who voted for Barry Bonds all 10 times he was on the ballot. I believe he's a Hall of Famer. If we had a reason not to like him, it was when he was a player and he never treated us right or never talked to us. But somehow, we voted him to a record 7 MVPs during his career. Stop blaming the writers. You guys don't know what you're talking about. Not only fans.
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0: Covino and Rich. Covino and Rich, I want to thank Big Poppy for stopping by. 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Thank you, Big Poppy, and thank you to all who enjoyed. Thanks for playing. I saw NW loves when Big Poppy stops by. Shout out to Ric Flair and Wes in Vegas, Colin in Canada. I mean, that Ric Flair too. The Renick 81, Vince Garcia, Louis in Vegas. 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And thank you for being part of Covino and Rich on Fox Sports Radio. 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
0: And a quick reminder, yeah. Tomorrow is already hump day. So we're going to turn your hump day into a hump night, whatever that means. I don't know. But it's midweek major. So Iowa Sam, you know, system of a Sam.
2: Who?
0: The toxicity system of a Sam.
3: Yeah. Swad.
0: He gets you ready with midweek major. The biggest stories in sports and pop culture. We decide, are they midweek or major? Plus, Mike makes his return with Mike, who runs this take.
2: Who?
4: You mean Philly Sam? Liberty Bell Sam?
0: Yeah, Liberty Bell Sam.
4: Big LeBron fan though?
0: Yeah.
3: Philly cheesesteak, Sam.
0: I heard you're tuning into all 34 national games eating cheesesteaks.
2: I don't know.
4: I have a random hypothetical to end the show with. This will be, I think this is a fun one if it's cool with you. Of the three, quote, newlywed or recently engaged NFL quarterbacks, what do you think the chances are one of these guys also gets a ring? The long shot would be Aaron Rodgers. 8.5 wins is the Vegas projected total for the Pittsburgh Steelers.
0: Well, you mean this year?
4: This
0: or
4: year,
0: ever?
4: Like this year.
0: Oh, okay.
4: Year. Well, I mean, you can argue the other two. The other two, you know, I'll give you a little more runway. The win projected total, according to Vegas, 9.5 wins over under. Justin Herbert, newly engaged to the beautiful Madison Beer.
0: Good for him.
4: And sitting there at 10.5 over under wins out of the AFC
0: East.
4: You feel
0: like with a last name like Herbert, he should take her last name? Justin Beer.
4: Justin Beer is what we call him. Herbert. I'll be honest, yeah.
0: Beer's a pretty strong, manly name.
2: Rich, I hate to say this.
4: Josh Allen and Haley Steinfeld.
2: Yeah, of course.
4: Is that the answer?
2: I knew you were going to say
0: that's
2: Allen.
0: That's the answer.
2: Except, and I hate to say this because I'm an AFC West guy with the Raiders, but the new OC, Mike McDaniel, you know, there for the Chargers now, that's gotta help Herbert, right?
4: And honestly, you got McDaniel and of course Harbaugh and that team. I don't know. That team is, I'm so excited to start talking about NFL, Danny, because I'm not a,
0: cause your Mets are god awful. Well, just say it.
4: I don't like to
2: Yeah. And Rich, you promised last week to watch quarterback.
4: I'm going to. Yeah. Mm-hmm. No, you got it, Danny. It's on the agenda. I told you I'd finish it before the first preseason game.
0: The guy just watched Masters of the Universe. Give him a break.
4: I mean, come
0: on,
4: guys.
0: He saw Barbie in theaters three times.
4: I didn't see Barbie in theater three times.
0: Yes, you did. Yet you didn't go see He-Man, and you haven't watched quarterback. By the way, Cape Fear is Javier Bardem is awesome.
2: He's so good at
0: that. Cape Fear is great.
4: I'm sorry. I was watching The Hawk. He's a golfer.
0: Yes,
4: yeah.
5: They call him The Hawk. Yes.
2: Yeah.
5: He's a golfer.
2: And I quote, it's too early for Halloween stuff to be on the shelves, and it's too early to watch quarterback on Netflix.
3: You know, did Motley Crue write that, by the way, that Hawk intro?
4: How great is
3: that?
4: That
3: sounds like Motley Crue.
0: By the way, two people are watching that. Rich and
4: Will Ferrell's family?
0: No, Fortune Feimster.
4: But I know what I started watching last night, and my wife and I fell asleep. Not because it was bad, but anyone else see The Dink on
2: what
4: Apple
2: are you
4: TV?
2: Doing watching that instead of quarterback in Cape Fear?
0: Yeah, dude.
4: The
0: seriously.
4: Dink, guys.
0: In a week?
2: Weakest choices you've been making with TV shows.
4: Do you know what The Dink is?
0: You ain't bad. You ain't nothing. I don't know what happened to Rich Davis at the beach.
4: Do you know what The Dink is?
2: Yeah, we talked about it during Weekend Hobnobbing.
4: The Dink is Jake Johnson, who's hilarious. The dude from New Girl.
0: I like him.
4: He's a tennis player that found his way out of professional tennis. And now he's like resorted to pickleball. It's funny.
0: Sounds awesome. Yeah. But you know what?
4: I'm sorry. Well, you told me you watched a documentary about some guy who found that his grandpa was, I was going to say Marilyn Manson.
0: Charles Manson. Yeah, that was great. That's on Hulu. What a nightmare. Imagine wondering who your dad is your whole life and then finding out it's Charles Manson.
3: It's Marilyn Manson? What?
0: Not Marilyn Manson. Charles Manson. But to answer your original question,
4: yeah.
0: Josh Allen
4: in my opinion. I mean, the guy is
6: We say
4: so
6: it every
4: due.
6: Year, though, guys.
4: But if there's anyone with a greater chance, it's got to be him.
2: New head coach there, though. They are opening up the brand new stadium, but I'm curious to see how things settle into place there in Buffalo with the new leadership.
4: You know, I am so excited to really study and dissect this upcoming season. Now's around the time. I don't preemptively, prematurely start thinking about football until August hits. It's like I have a biological clock. Like, you know, like you just, August 1st hits. Also, my mind's like, okay, football. And I can't wait to study all 32 teams and really break it down, because you got to remind yourself of new changes, offensive coordinators, new personnel, new draft picks, how they're going to fit in. But I don't like doing that until August 1st. I feel like anything prior to August 1st, you're like jumping some weird gun. Like I said before, it's like Halloween decorations at Target already. Like, relax.
6: It's like watching a scary movie in the daytime.
4: How about, and like, until

0: Rich just wants to watch stupid sport parody shows. Yeah. Hawk and the Dink.
1: If it's a corny show, it shoots up Rich's list.
0: Yeah, about a pickleball player.
2: Oh, get this,
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2: guys.
3: I'm sure it's great.
2: By the way, the Hawk, the Dink, and on top of all that, next week, season 4 of Ted Lasso debuts.
0: Oh, yeah, perfect.
2: So I have all my fictional sports shows. All right, we'll see you guys tomorrow. Until then, arrivederci, baby.
0: See you in a podcast.
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11: This day in sports history, July 28, 1999, at age 30 and only 1,457 yards from breaking the all-time rushing record, Barry Sanders of the Detroit Lions retired from the NFL. It was a move that shocked the sports world, seeing as he still had 6 years left on his contract. In his 2003 biography, Sanders explained he was unhappy with the Lions' downward spiral over the years. And that's what happened. This day in sports history.
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8: This day in sports history. 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At age 30 and only 1,457 yards from breaking the all-time rushing record, Barry Sanders of the Detroit Lions retired from the NFL. It was a move that shocked the sports world, seeing as he still had 6 years left on his contract. In his 2003 biography, Sanders explained he was unhappy with the Lions' downward spiral over the years. And that's what happened. This day in sports history.
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10: 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At age 30 and only 1,457 yards from breaking the all-time rushing record, Barry Sanders of the Detroit Lions retired from the NFL. 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In his 2003 biography, Sanders explained he was unhappy with the Lions' downward spiral over the years. And that's what happened. This day in sports history.
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13: Seventh inning stretch at Dodger Stadium, Seattle and L.A. tied at five. The Mariners hit four home runs off Dodger starter All-Star Justin Robleski. Shohei Ohtani with a leadoff home run for L.A. in this game. The A's lead the Red Sox 3-1 in the bottom of the eighth. Houston still tied in Anaheim 2-2 against the Angels. Bottom of the seventh, Yordan Alvarez, his 35th home run. Rockies leading still at San Diego 6-4 in the

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10: We are what you need to know.
11: Just one ball game still going in the major leagues. The Padres are tied 7-7, bottom of the ninth against Colorado. Bases loaded, no outs for San Diego. The Mariners hit 5 home runs and defeated the Dodgers 7-6. Shohei Ohtani in L.A. with a leadoff homer. He had 3 hits, 3 RBIs, and was stranded at third in the bottom of the ninth. Milwaukee and the A's each with wins. Houston a 3-2 winner at the Angels. Yordan Alvarez, his 35th homer. That was in the first inning. And he had an RBI single in the top of the ninth. Minnesota in the bottom of the ninth, a 2-run triple to beat Kansas City 3-2. Easy wins for the Cubs and Detroit. Arizona in 12 innings, won at Pittsburgh 8-7. Miami shut out Philadelphia 1-0 on a first inning homer. The Philadelphia Eagles gave Pro Bowl defensive tackle Jalen Carter a 4-year extension. The Browns gave Pro Bowl defensive back Denzel Ward a new 2-year deal. I'm Steve DeSager.
12: Roger. 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
10: The Seattle Mariners hit five home runs and beat the Dodgers 7-6 in L.A. Shohei Ohtani, a leadoff homer, three hits, three RBIs in the loss, but he was stranded at third, bottom of the ninth. San Diego won with a run bottom of the ninth, 8-7 over Colorado. Fernando Tatis Jr. went 5-for-5. Victories for the A's and the Brewers. Houston won at the Angels 3-2. Yordan Alvarez with his 35th home run. Atlanta at the Mets rained out, doubleheader on Wednesday. The Yankees won at the White Sox 3-2, the victory to Garrett Cole, six innings, seven strikeouts. Miami shut out Philadelphia 1-0 on a first-inning homer. Texas won at Tampa Bay 4-1. Arizona in 12 innings won at Pittsburgh 8-7. The Philadelphia Eagles gave defensive tackle Jalen Carter a four-year extension. The Browns gave defensive back Denzel Ward a new two-year deal. WNBA Indiana won at Seattle 32 points for Caitlin Clark. I'm Steve DeSager.
11: Okay, let's get started.
12: 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Saying this.
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9: What you need to know.
10: Tampa Bay Bucks quarterback Baker Mayfield will become a free agent after this year. He did not get a new contract as camp started. The Raiders say Kirk Cousins is their starting QB to start training camp. Green Bay defensive lineman Micah Parsons was placed on the PUP list. Philadelphia gave Pro Bowl defensive tackle Jalen Carter a 4-year extension. The Browns gave Pro Bowl defensive back Denzel Ward a new 2-year deal. Notre Dame and Ohio State each secured deals for ad patches on their school's uniforms. Golden State re-signed Draymond Green to a 1-year contract. WNBA wins for Las Vegas and New York, and Indiana won at Seattle. Caitlin Clark, 32 points. The late ball games went to Seattle, 7-6 at the Dodgers, 5 home runs for the Mariners, and San Diego, which got a run bottom of the ninth to beat Colorado, 8-7. Detroit shut out Baltimore 14-0. Arizona in 12 innings won at Pittsburgh, 8-7. I'm Steve DeSager.
11: Maller,
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16: Blame me. 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Blame me. Welcome in the beginning of another hour of the Ben Maller Show. 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Yakety yak we go all night as we hang out on the side of the road, coast to coast, border to border and beyond, on the vast and intergalactically powerful microphones of FSR emanating live.
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6: The Seattle Mariners hit five home runs and beat the Dodgers 7-6 in L.A. Shohei Ohtani, a leadoff homer, three hits, three RBIs in the loss, but he was stranded at third, bottom of the ninth. San Diego won with a run bottom of the ninth, 8-7 over Colorado. Fernando Tatis Jr. went 5-for-5. Victories for the A's and the Brewers. Houston won at the Angels 3-2. Yordan Alvarez with his 35th home run. Atlanta at the Mets rained out, doubleheader on Wednesday. The Yankees won at the White Sox 3-2, the victory to Garrett Cole, six innings, seven strikeouts. Miami shut out Philadelphia 1-0 on a first-inning homer. Texas won at Tampa Bay 4-1. Arizona in 12 innings won at Pittsburgh 8-7. The Philadelphia Eagles gave defensive tackle Jalen Carter a four-year extension. The Browns gave defensive back Denzel Ward a new two-year deal. WNBA Indiana won at Seattle 32 points for Caitlin Clark. I'm Steve DeSager.
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12: Seeing red. You're seeing red. Welcome in the beginning of another hour of the Ben Maller Show. We are in the air everywhere as we flap our gums and we set the beat of the street, coast to coast, border to border, and beyond, on the vast and overwhelmingly powerful microphones of FSR emanating live from the symphony of slang,
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12: 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Even Shane in Des Moines says, Ben, you got to crank up the heat. It's hour three, dude. What are you doing? I said, Shane, calm down. I'll get to that, Shane. Stop here. Don't put pressure on me. Anyway, here we begin. Now, I would like to point out, for those of you just joining the broadcast in progress, later this hour, we will not only have the Maller Riddle of the Day, we got Too Much or Not Enough, and the Queen of Hearts with Lorena. So if you want to send a question in,
14: ooh,
12: Lorena will answer anything you want.

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0: Two pros and a cup of Joe, Fox Sports Radio. LeVar Arrington, Brady Quinn, Jonas Knox with you here. Coming up top of next hour, a little over 10 minutes from now. It is a Wednesday, and there are traditions on this show. And one of those is Petros Papadakis. He will be yours again coming up here a little over 10 minutes from now. And you can always find that on the iHeartRadio app where you can stream us wherever you happen to be. 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
1: There are some good things that happen, and there's some bad, and then there's some downright ugly things. It's time for Good, Bad, and Ugly.
0: Well, Sheriff Sweeka, who's got the duties this week?
2: Well, I tell you what.
3: Oh, God.
2: The good of the week. We're starting off strong here. We got a Sheriff Sticks for the good.
3: Oh, he's finally come around.
2: Partner, shoot from the hip.
3: I am going to shoot from the hip.
0: Draw,
3: I'm
0: going to
3: tell you right
0: boy.
3: Now. I'm going to draw. I'm going to smoke that wagon. Football's starting. You know, training camps are getting in gear, getting in motions. Veterans will be reporting very shortly, if not already have reported. And the cherry on top is Big Ten Media Day going on. And that's my good. I mean, I watched what Coach Campbell had to say. I didn't bring him up because I didn't want to be that guy when we were talking about it earlier, but I love what he has to say. He's just a genuine, authentic dude. And I'm just really happy that, you know, going in a different direction based off everything to get a guy like Matt Campbell. That's my good for the week.
2: All right.
3: Yeah.
2: I like it.
3: All right. Okay. Good.
2: Well, it's next to go on to the bad. And, Constable Quinn, you are the bad of the week. Draw, cowboy.
4: Draw. Yeah. I'm going to fire from the hip on this one. This is the airline industry in the United States.
3: Oh, no.
4: More, you know, particular yesterday, the American Airlines didn't impact me, but I'm sure there's hundreds, thousands of people who were impacted yesterday by their IT outage. But here's the truth to it. Okay. The airline industry has basically allowed for passenger frustration because of cost-cutting measures. I mean, they understaff these ground crews. How many times have you guys landed somewhere and they have no gate agent? There's no one to bring in the jet bridge, or they're waiting on something else.
3: Yep.
4: You know, how oftentimes is there an issue with luggage or something else, or maybe it's catering? I mean, this entire industry has been understaffed. They pad these flight schedules. Half the time, you know, you're waiting, you get delayed. Then someone has, you know, is timed out. The thing's a mess. Can we get it together in the United States for the airline industries? Can we get these companies to actually realize that, yes, you might be our only option, but treat people with respect and care, whether that's the employees or the customers who are paying for these tickets? It is ridiculous how bad it's gotten. And even for some of the top carriers, I know it was American Airlines yesterday. Go ask people about Delta. Go ask people about United Airlines. Some of like our biggest and best, not even discount airlines. It is atrocious. So a feel for all those folks out there yesterday who were impacted by American Airlines. We need to get this stuff cleaned up. It is bad, bad, bad.
2: Dang. All right, and finally, we have our ugly for the week in Deputy Knox. Draw, cowboy.
0: Thank you, Sheriff. Listen.
3: Thank you, Sheriff.
0: Another form of travel. Drunk driving. I don't get it. I don't know what's so difficult for people to look down at their phone and see a little Uber or a Lyft app. If you want to use your Chevrolets, use those. Whatever it takes, stop driving drunk. Stop ripping a few beers or a few cocktails and thinking you can go out there and roll the dice and you're not going to impact anybody else. Whether Tony Romo was drunk or not, I have no idea. But Ben Steele apparently was for the Washington Commandos. Now he's out, and Wes Welker's their new tight ends coach. It's so easy just to get a ride, just to have somebody else come grab little peace of mind. Hey, I don't have to worry about driving or getting home safely. You can just sip and rip for as long as you'd like, as long as you get on your phone, get in your car, and get the hell home. Stop ruining other people's days and lives and futures and everything else just because you can't get it together and you're too lazy to get on and get an app. If you're Tony Romo and you don't want to take an Uber, come up with an alias. Get creative. Michael Vick had Ron Mexico. Oh, Lane Kiffin at Joey Freshwater. There are options out there. None of those should include getting behind the wheel of your car after a golf tournament to go see your grandparents when you are butchered. Enough's enough. 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
3: Dang.
0: So, there you go.
4: Well done.
3: I liked it.
4: Well done, Jonas.
0: Just use the app.
3: It's a very nice rant.
0: It's right there.
3: Very nice rant.
4: It's not hard. We are.
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8: This day in sports history. July 29th, 1981. Prince Charles and Princess Diana get married. Meanwhile, back in the U.S., baseball is on strike, and it has been since June 12th. It's the longest work stoppage to date, cutting the season nearly in half. 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Fans aren't talking box scores. 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
10: From the Kelo.com News Center, I'm Tom Rooney. Governor Larry Roden clears another hurdle in his bid for re-election. Roden defeated businessman Toby Doden in a landslide, winning 71% of the vote in yesterday's runoff election. He now faces Democrat Dan Ahlers in the general election. A 32-year-old Minnesota man is behind bars this morning after reportedly robbing a Hy-Vee gas station and leading law enforcement on a wrong-way chase on I-90. Nathan Boswell traveled westbound in the eastbound lanes of the interstate as police pursued. He barricaded himself inside his vehicle after it was disabled in McCook County, surrendering when tear gas was deployed. And Attorney General Marty Jackley is joining 49 of his colleagues in calling for stronger controls on robocalls. Jackley says it's an effort to crack down on robocall scams, which cost Americans over $2 billion last year. From the Kelo.com News Center, I'm Tom Rooney.
11: Another hazy, hot, and humid day today. Our high temperature 91 with a south wind at 5 to 10. For tonight, low temperature 71. We'll be scanning radar tomorrow. A chance of showers and thunderstorms increasing, especially by later in the day and tomorrow night. Our high 85. That's your weather update from the Storm Center at Kelo.com TV. I'm meteorologist Brian Karstens.
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4: From the Kelloland Live Doppler Storm Center.
5: Another hazy, hot, and humid day today. Our high temperature 91 with a south wind at 5 to 10. For tonight, low temperature 71. We'll be scanning radar tomorrow. A chance of showers and thunderstorms increasing, especially by later in the day and tomorrow night. Our high, 85. That's your weather update from the Storm Center at Kelloland TV. I'm meteorologist Brian Karstens.
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0: 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Right, Todd? 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
9: Mostly sunny, hazy, hot, and humid. Our high today, 91, with a south wind at 5 to 10. For tonight, low temperature 71. Tomorrow's high at about 85, but showers and thunderstorms possible in the morning, but a better chance later in the day. There could be some locally heavy rain. That's your weather update from the Storm Center at Kelloland TV. I'm meteorologist Brian Carstens.
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14: And everybody's like, why are you hiring Pete Carroll at USC? And the first year was bumpy. And then Saban, obviously, you know, he coaches in the NFL, he's LSU, he goes to Alabama. And the first year at Alabama, they're losing home games to Louisiana Monroe. So that's my question's always, it's really easy to sell culture when you're winning. Jim Harbaugh. It took over. I mean, go look at Jim Harbaugh in San Francisco and then Jim Harbaugh with the Chargers. He had some struggles early at Michigan. God, you can go 3 years into Jim Harbaugh at Michigan. They couldn't beat Michigan State. They were getting whacked by Ohio State. Now, losing to Ohio State, there's no crime in that, but they were getting dominated. But you can't lose to Ohio State and Michigan State. And if I recall, there was a game they lost to Michigan State. It was a punting situation at the end of the game. I remember watching that game live thinking, this is going to leave a mark. I don't know if Harbaugh can overcome this. So when you go, I mean, we have great coaches. Pete Carroll in his prime, Harbaugh, Nick Saban. First year is ugly. And now you got...
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10: 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Covino and Rich. The Odd Couple with Rob Parker and Kelvin Washington. The Jason Smith Show with Mike Harmon. And The Ben Maller Show. 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
22: Now long fly ball down the left field line, up the bat of Valencia. Gone! It's like slow pitch softball, and it's really hard to hit sometimes. Eduardo Valencia, no problem. Second home run of the night.
0: 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A couple of phone calls in here. 877-3DP-SHOW. J.W. in California. Hey, Jub. J.W., what do you have for me?
23: Good morning, sir. 6'2", 225. Ben, I'd like to know when you get home today and your wife comes up and says, honey, I don't think you should retire. What would you say?
0: She's already said that, but she wouldn't issue a declaration saying, I don't want you to retire. And I think we've had discussions about this, and she said, are you going to be happy? Are you going to be able to watch the show? Are you going to be able to find other things to do? Those are all concerns. Those are legitimate concerns that I have. Ongoing discussion. She even talked to me on Saturday. We were at Saratoga watching the horse racing. And she said, are you going to be able to retire? And I said, I'm going to retire. I don't know if I'm going to do it successfully. I don't know that. But it's been a discussion between us, full disclosure. But she would never say, I don't want you to retire. She would say, and she has said, I want you to be happy. Are you sure this will make you happy? And part of the reason why I got to this point of this was going to be my last contract is I'm going to be close to being 72. And maybe that doesn't sound ancient, but in this business it is. And this is 3 hours every day and it's live. And I want to make sure I'm sharp. And look, you may not notice this. There's little things, you know, Paulie would notice little things, but not that would be big enough where you go, oh, you know, I'm not going to do it anymore. I want to go out where I'm proud of what I'm doing instead of like ESPN. I left ESPN and I wasn't proud of what I was doing. Now it had nothing to do with my abilities. It just had to do with a mindset. ESPN had changed. I had changed, and I wasn't proud of the last couple of years I did SportsCenter. But here, I do love coming in every single day. I come in on Saturday and Sunday, twice a day. And a lot of it is just walking around. It's just cleaning up stuff. It's, you know, it's a fun building to be in. But my wife would never say that to me. But thank you for asking, because it is at least a topic. That she would never say, I don't want you to retire. Yes, Dylan.
24: What if it was the flip side and she kind of gave you the ultimatum, like, you need to retire now. You have a year and a half left.
0: She wouldn't do that.
24: But hypothetically, would you consider that at all or no?
0: I wouldn't even answer a hypothetical on that. If it was health reasons, and, you know, that was part of the equation, that when I was going through this autoimmune, I did not want to get up and go to work. I was in pain, but then I needed to go to work. I needed to get out of the house. I need to get up. And so it gave me an outlet. And so it was kind of a, you know, a tug of war there. And I didn't, I was not doing good radio, in my opinion. Good radio wasn't as sharp. I was forgetting things. And, you know, so I was like, ah, man, I don't want to roll the dice on this. So that's total transparency on how I feel, the conversations I've had with my wife. But I love this show. I love the audience. I love how we've done this for the last 20 years. Will that be hard to give up? Yes, extremely. Because the one thing I miss more than anything is walking around every morning before we get started and saying hello to everybody, investing in your lives, listening to Ray complain about his cubicle, you know, all of those great things. Yeah, Paulie.
2: And I think beyond that, also, if you're retired, semi-retired, when there's a big story, a great story, and you're sitting there, that's got to be like the one of those things, I could be sinking my teeth into that. I think that'll also bother someone.
0: Todd in Virginia Beach. Hi, Todd.
3: Morning, DP. Thanks for calling me back.
0: Yep.
3: Long time, first time. 6 foot, a soft 3.5 spins. Appreciate that. Hey, Paulie, just want to remind you, as I'm sure you're aware, today is Geddy Lee's 73rd birthday. Want to give a big shout out to Geddy Lee. Happy birthday. Marvin, love what you're doing on the show. Big bloop to you, my man. And DP, the real reason I called, want to thank you from all the father and sons out there. My son started listening, watching your show when he was 9 years old. He's 27 now, just got engaged on Memorial Day, and I'm getting choked up, but big shout out to him, my man. I know what you're going through with the wedding situation. I appreciate it from all the father and sons.
0: Oh, thank you, Todd. I appreciate that. Nice to hear from a Todd that appreciates me.
4: Oh, wow, that was not necessary.
0: Maybe I could trade for that, Todd.
4: Something to think about.
24: A Todd for Todd?
0: Who's in the confessional? Paulie's in the confessional coming up. If you're watching on Peacock, it's our streaming partner. Download the app if you haven't done so. More phone calls coming up. Always love when Chase Daniel joins us. I think he's one of the sharpest analysts, and he's got a few things to say, certainly about Patrick Mahomes and the comeback from the injury. Also, just how great is that Cowboys offense? And if you get a top 15 defense, look out. Also, Paul Feinbaum will join us coming up in an hour from now. 1 hour in the books, two more to go. Fritzy, Dylan, Mark, Paulie, yours truly. We're back after this. Are you one of the 7% of adults in the United States who are searching for an alternative to sleeping in a bed? 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
5: I'm Taylor Riggs, and this is the Fox Business Report.
18: Apple briefly topped a $5 trillion market value yesterday. It reports earnings tomorrow. Meta Platforms and Microsoft report after the Wall Street close today. South Korea's chip giant SK Hynix reported a record profit for the recent quarter, though the stock is slumping. Investors wanted an even stronger profit. The stock closed down nearly 10% in Seoul. Josh Gilbert, an analyst at trading platform eToro, says the results from SK Hynix are a lesson in just how high the bar sits for anything tied to artificial intelligence. Procter & Gamble shares are down 3%. The maker of Pampers, Love's, Gillette, Olay Skincare, and many other brands reported better-than-expected earnings, though business was down from a year ago. That's your Fox Business Report. I'm Ginny Cosola. Invested in you.
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25: 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A landslide victory for Governor Larry Roden in yesterday's runoff election for the Republican nomination for governor. Roden defeated businessman Toby Doden, capturing nearly three-fourths of the votes. The race was called just minutes after polls closed. Roden now faces Democrat Dan Ahlers in the November general election. Del Rapids State Senator Tom Pischke is dropping out of his race for re-election, according to a report in the Dakota Scout. Pischke is charged with election fraud for allegedly submitting candidate filings for county committeemen and committeewomen with forged signatures. Independent candidate Brian Breitling will take the seat. And the Faith Temple Food Giveaway is holding a special event this morning, giving away hams at the W.H. Lyons Fairgrounds. The event starts at 9 this morning on the north lot of the fairgrounds, so you should enter on Madison Street. From the Kello.com News Center, I'm Tom Rooney.
26: Another hazy, hot, and humid day today. Our high temperature 91 with a south wind at 5 to 10. For tonight, low temperature 71. We'll be scanning radar tomorrow. A chance of showers and thunderstorms increasing, especially by later in the day and tomorrow night. Our high 85. That's your weather update from the Storm Center at Kelloland TV. I'm meteorologist Brian Karstens.
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9: From the Kelloland Live Doppler Storm Center.
10: Mostly sunny, hazy, hot, and humid. Our high today, 91, with a south wind at 5 to 10. For tonight, low temperature 71. Tomorrow's high at about 85, but showers and thunderstorms possible in the morning, but a better chance later in the day. There could be some locally heavy rain. That's your weather update from the Storm Center at Kelloland TV. I'm meteorologist Brian Carstens.
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13: Everyone seems to be hyperventilating over Romo's video claiming, it proves he was falling down drunk. Now, I have an unpopular opinion about this. I do. 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Because honestly, he seems often far loopier when he's calling the big late TV game on a Sunday afternoon, a CBS NFL broadcast, where you sometimes need a Rosetta Stone to translate Romo into English in real time. So it's like, he was like, "Oh my God, he's drunk. I see he's drunk. I see it right there. He's drunk. I see it." And I'm like, well, I don't know. It just seemed like he seemed a little off. You've watched him on television. You know that's kind of how he operates there.
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16: There are so many things you don't like.
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3: Another hazy, hot, and humid day today. Our high temperature 91 with a south wind at 5 to 10. For tonight, low temperature 71. We'll be scanning radar tomorrow. A chance of showers and thunderstorms increasing, especially by later in the day and tomorrow night. Our high, 85. That's your weather update from the Storm Center at Keveland TV. I'm meteorologist Brian Karstens.
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7: Athletes, especially legendary ones, they got their legacy on the line, right? So it's like, you want to tell a LeBron James, an Aaron Rodgers, or a Tom Brady that they can't? 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
8: Well,
7: in regular person life, how do you expect men, if they are the breadwinner, if that's not always the case, right? Especially in today's world, it takes two people to run a household. But if a guy has to make a decision for his job and to bring home money, for regular people, it's like, well, what do you want me to do? I've been in that situation where my ex didn't want me to go and travel for work. It's like, okay, but how are we going to pay the bills? So it's always tough. It's never easy, man. 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

0: 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Dylan's responsible for the menu. You want to give us the pizzas today?
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0: All righty.
1: We have chicken parm pizza, not to be confused with the quality Italian one of note.
0: Yeah, the shape of a pizza, that's the chicken parm at that restaurant.
1: Yeah.
0: Okay.
1: So we got that. We got arugula, prosciutto, and burrata.
0: Okay.
1: Pizza.
0: All right.
1: Thank you. 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
0: Who has it better than we do?
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0: 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Paul Feinbaum will chop it up with us coming up top of the hour. Sadie in Indiana. Good morning, Sadie.
3: Hi, I'm Sadie, and I'm 12 years old, and I think Fritzy's funny, and he's a good singer, and I think Dan should stop messing around with him.
0: Okay, all right, Sadie.
4: All right, Sadie.
0: How old are you, Sadie?
3: I'm 12.
0: Okay, well, you've been around a long time, so Fritzy, why don't you say hi to Sadie?
4: Hi, Sadie. Thank you for your support. I appreciate it. It means a lot to me. It does. What are you giggling about? That's a very sweet thing that Sadie just said.
0: Okay. Sadie, thank you for calling in.
4: Not getting any support around here.
0: Yes, Dylan.
1: I did look over, and it looked like Todd was sending a wire to someone earlier.
0: No, he doesn't need to. Sadie sounded very sincere.
4: Can and you, she's got a $10 gift certificate.
0: Can you say that? Sadie sounded very sincere, Todd.
4: Oh, Sadie sounded sincere. That's not nice.
5: That's all bad.
1: That's good.
4: He's making fun of my, like, I have a little speech impediment. That's what he's doing.
0: It's called a lisp. I think it's a lisp.
4: A lisp.
0: That you have. Yample.
5: Do you mean this?
4: He wasn't even sure if he should have shown up. You don't understand how scary that is for me to listen to. That sounds like someone that's having a borderline like stroke or medical problem. That's crazy. I thought you guys totally did something with the audio back there when I heard that.
0: We did not doctor that.
4: I know you didn't. It's just very frightening to hear that back, that that's how.
0: Yes, Dylan.
1: Isn't lisp kind of an unfair word for what it means? Like having to say lisp with a lisp.
0: what do you have wrong with you? I have a lisp.
5: Obviously.
0: Yeah, they should come up with another word for somebody who has a lisp.
5: Yeah, just that's a setup.
1: Even the speech impediment's not great.
0: Right. Speech. You're right.
4: Damn. Why don't we just stay on this topic for a while?
1: Todd, I had a lisp growing up, a bad one.
4: So how did you correct it? You went to like some speech therapist or something?
1: Yeah. If I have a couple of drinks, sometimes it'll creep out.
0: You have a lisp?
1: Yeah.
0: Okay.
1: I did. Reformed.
0: Oh, okay.
1: Yeah.
0: Well, congratulations.
1: Thank you.
4: I'm proud of you.
0: By the way, the gambling podcast, I don't know what the segue is, but gambling podcast after the show, Shay and Irving is back from Europe. And I think his wife sends him home early, and the family stays over there. But Shay and Irving, Dylan, Big Day Ray, who's grumpy about his cubicle, will do the gambling podcast coming up. Todd, the Toddcast available at danpatrick.com. Another therapy session. Yes, Dylan.
1: Yeah, for with Shay and Irving and his family's travels, you can kind of follow along on Instagram and see, like, he was at the airport one day. They're at a pool somewhere. Yeah. It's like someone got the old kibosh.
0: He gets the boot.
1: Yeah.
0: When they were over in Germany, he got sent home by his wife. Bill in Chicago. Hi, Bill. What do you have for me?
6: Hey, Dan. 190 pounds and a shrinking 6'1". Thank you. I am shocked to be in the position of agreeing with Fritzy on first bites. I had this happen to me at a restaurant. We had not eaten anything yet, and he's right up to the table. How were the first bites? I mean, what do you say? I told him we hadn't eaten yet. I don't know. I think he's on to something.
0: All right. I've never heard that. Todd went to a restaurant, and the waiter came over and said, how were first bites?
4: And I appreciated it. It was very nice that he was checking on us, but first bites just sounded like a strange phrase. I don't know.
0: I've not heard that before.
4: Like, how is everything? I don't know. There's so many other things you can say. First bites.
0: Joe in Arkansas. Hi, Joe.
7: Good morning, Mr. Patrick. How are you guys?
0: Good.
7: Good. I just wanted to chime in real quick. As a USC fan, I could give a hoot what Notre Dame does. But also as a USC fan, if they start putting sponsorship patches on those prestigious jerseys in which we don't even have our own names on the back, slightly egregious. And also in Fritzy's defense, I used to wait tables, and the protocol back in the day was give them 2 minutes, and then you go and check on them and all that stuff. So the first bite thing, it's like, can I swallow it first? So thank you, guys.
0: Thank you, Joe. Yeah, you're right about those USC jerseys. I'd hate to see a patch on there, but it'll be coming. Yes, Paul?
5: Yeah, Dan, I found an article in Bon Appetit magazine.
0: Of course you did.
5: I subscribed to. And it's called the two-bite check.
0: Is it Bon Appetit or Bon Appetit?
5: Bon Appetit.
0: B-O-N. Bon Appetit.
5: Bon Appetit.
0: Yeah, Bon Appetit.
5: Yeah, and they said they call it the two-bite check in the service industry. Waiters or waitresses will, you know, if they monitor their table and see two bites are taken, that's the time to go over, because if there's a problem, they would know at this juncture.
0: How are first bites, but it could be your second bite.
5: Right. They call it the two-bite check.
0: Okay.
5: Historically. Back to you.
0: All right. I'm going to focus on that next time I go out to eat, just to hear. Usually it's like everything cooked to how, you know, how you like it, or everything okay. Yes, Dylan.
1: I think the first bites is kind of a product of some of these trendy small plate restaurants. Like, you know, you just got your $40 fluke crudo or something. It's got three pieces on it. Like, how are your first bites?
0: First bites. I'm going to ask that when we have pizza today. All right. I'm going to wait till you have your second bite of your cheese pizza, Todd.
4: It's so obnoxious, though.
0: Todd, you're in the confessional, by the way. Paul Feinbaum will join us in about 10 minutes from now. Final hour this Wednesday after this. 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
8: Mostly sunny, hazy, hot, and humid. Our high today, 91, with a south wind at 5 to 10. For tonight, low temperature 71. Tomorrow's high at about 85, but showers and thunderstorms possible in the morning, but a better chance later in the day. There could be some locally heavy rain. That's your weather update from the Storm Center at Kelloland TV. I'm meteorologist Brian Karstens.
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7: What were some of the notable adjustments year over year in USDA's latest look at farm expenditures? Rod Bain with USDA has a story.
11: The trends in farm expenditures from a year-over-year comparison. Chief Economist Justin Benavides discusses the changes noted in USDA's Farm Expenditures Report issued Friday.
12: Farm production expenditures are estimated at $490 billion for 2025, which was up from the previous year by about 2%, right around 1.9% for total production expenses.
11: The livestock and poultry sectors report the largest increase in expenditures in 2025. No surprise, according to Benavides, given the increased value of meat animals over the past year. Yet what he says may be a surprise.
12: Crop farm total expenditures decreased about 6.6%. Total crop inputs, so we think about chemicals, fertilizers, and seeds, were about $70.6 billion, which generally accounts for about a third of total crop farm expenditures. And they, in some cases, were flat and in some places went up. It was a bit of a mixed bag.
11: I'm Rod Bain reporting for the U.S. Department of Agriculture in Washington, D.C.
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0: Allergies, they're miserable. Intech, they're helpful.
1: I'm Dan Patrick, and this is Above the Noise. Baker Mayfield's NFL journey has been anything but typical for a number one overall pick. Instead, it's been defined by setbacks and the ability to prove doubters wrong. After leading Cleveland to its first playoff win in decades, a serious shoulder injury changed everything. The Browns moved on. Carolina became a disaster. And at one point, Mayfield was even taking reps on the scout team defense during practice. Then came Los Angeles, where he reminded people why he was the first pick in the draft. Tampa took a gamble from there, and it paid off big. Mayfield has revived his career, earned two Pro Bowl selections, and became the leader the Buccaneers were searching for after Tom Brady's retirement. Now comes the business side. For years, Tampa has enjoyed starting caliber quarterbacks at a discount, but not anymore. The Buccaneers, if they hesitate, there's no shortage of teams willing to pay for one of the best comeback stories. I'm Dan Patrick, and this is Above the Noise. 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
4: We are what you need to know.
5: You can get out the brooms in South Florida because the Marlins just swept the Phillies, winning 8-6 today, providing a jumbled wild card race in the National League. The Diamondbacks topped the Pirates by a score of 3-0. So now Arizona and Philadelphia tied for that second wild card in the NL, while the Marlins and Pirates sit two games back of that final wild card spot. Jays and Nats tied up at 1-1 in the seventh, while the Braves and Mets are tied up at 2 in the seventh in Queens. And Detroit's got a 7-1 lead on Baltimore in the seventh inning. Skubal recorded his 1,000th career strikeout for the Tigers in this contest. Could be his last start for Detroit as well. Saints defensive lineman Brian Brzee suffered an apparent knee injury in camp today, with reports from the NFL Network saying the team fears he tore his ACL. Bengals defensive end Shamar Stewart was carted off the field with a left leg injury. The 2025 first-round pick was spotted on crutches and wearing a knee brace later in the day. Browns gave safety Grant Delpit a 3-year extension. I'm Dan Beyer.
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8: Temperatures are going to be hot again this afternoon as highs get to around 91 with mostly sunny skies and south winds at 5 to 10 miles per hour. Heading into tonight, we will cool to a low of 71 and skies will become partly cloudy before the chance for rain and thunderstorms increases for tomorrow. From the Kelloland Live Doppler HD Storm Center, I'm meteorologist Jalen Borset.
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5: And welcome to our middle of the week show. That means Wednesday. I'm Mark Ovenden along with Neil Graf in the studio today. I would guess you probably missed maybe, what, half dozen or
6: maybe a little more than that shows during the course of the year. You're here almost every single Wednesday.
10: Almost every Wednesday. Probably not even a half dozen, maybe three or four. You know, Super Bowl week, a couple other, maybe I'm going on family outings or vacations, not very many.
6: Your sailing trip?
10: My sailing trip, which I'm not doing this year, so I'll be here.
6: Oh, you're not going to do that?
10: We're not going to do it. We're going to take a year off. The couples that we go with had some things going on, so take a break.
6: I remember we took a neighborhood ski trip once when the kids were little. All the families went. And it was quite a few of the neighbors. And by the second year, four of the couples were divorced. I think one of the couples they were divorced and had, like, married or were together with one of the other. It was, like Peyton Place.
10: Yeah. Too much closeness, maybe, on those trips.
6: Huh? Yeah, so be careful.
10: Okay. I'm forewarned.
6: Maybe it's good that you're taking a week off.
10: Good.
6: Good. All right. Well, I always look forward to hearing I always like to live vicariously through your adventures, Neil Kraft.
10: Well, and I think I mentioned a couple minutes ago, this Saturday we're going to the Black Hills to ride the 1880s train. I think I mentioned before my son Ben is a train fanatic.
6: Oh, yeah.
10: So a couple times a year we go out there and ride that 1880s train. We have fun, but we're coming back, leave Saturday, come back Monday. So I'll be here should be here for Wednesday.
6: So during the fair, the Sioux Empire Fair, which starts Saturday? Is that the first day? Friday or Saturday, I think. Do you take him out there and go? They've got a

0: a lot to do. We'll stop out there on a Saturday and spend, you know, 30, 45 minutes just watching the trains go around. It's really pretty neat.
1: Oh, it's like a village.
0: It's huge.
1: Right?
0: It's huge. Yeah. They've done quite a nice job of putting like a city or a village together. It's really quite impressive. So anybody who's into trains should stop by there and take a look at it.
1: Well, you'll have a great trip out to the hills and hopefully it's a little cooler than it's been. It was 115 in Rapid last weekend.
0: Yeah. Yeah, we'll go out now, and then we like to go out in the fall and take the train through the hills. With the foliage is turning, it's really beautiful. So
1: yep.
0: This will be our first of probably two trips out there.
1: Well, you could stop at the State Aid Legion Baseball Tournament. Sioux Falls West might be playing for the championship this weekend.
0: All right, well, I'll keep that in
1: against
0: mind.
1: Against Rapid City Post 22. They've won 44 state titles, Rapid City Post 22, most of which under Dave Plouffe.
0: Yeah, that's right.
1: All right, we're going to take a break. When we come back, Chad Greenway is with us today. He'll join us. And then the second half of the show, Brock Thompson, the soccer coach at South Dakota State, will talk about their brand-new facility that they are going to be building. They broke ground yesterday, and maybe a little World Cup talk as well.
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1: And welcome back to the show. I'm Mark Ovenden, along with Neil Graff, along with Chad Greenway. So it's literally our normal Wednesday crew. Chad, how have you been?
10: Been great. How you guys been doing?
0: We're good. We're good. A little cooler here today than it has been. I assume much the same in Minneapolis.
10: No, it's nice here. It's hot.
1: It's not cool here.
0: Well, it's cooler, I said.
1: What are you talking about?
0: Well, it's been 95 to 100. What are we, mid-80s today?
1: Oh, no, it's in the 90s today.
0: Today?
1: Yeah.
0: Okay, maybe it just felt cooler, but...
1: wow.
0: Anyway,
1: sorry.
10: The AC's always on at his house. It's beautiful here. I'm sitting by the pool. I was in the lake already today. I plan on going to the lake again. I'm taking a boat ride tonight.
1: Nice.
10: I'm buying a new boat this week. I mean, it's a big week. It's a big day. It's you know, we need good weather the rest of the summer.
1: So are we talking a new boat as in pontoon or a speedboat?

0: No, I don't. I don't pontoon. I actually love a pontoon, but we have a couple different boats up here on the lake. I'm getting a new wake surfing boat.
1: Okay.
0: And I have one. We've used it for 5-6 years, but the technology is a little older, so I'm getting into something newer with a little newer technology. But you know, I'm still a farm kid, so I'm searching for the best deal. So you know, I'm trying to negotiate with these sales reps and get the best one I can get. But with our girls, the age they are, they love to be out and obviously tubing and wake surfing and doing all the fun stuff. And that's the boat we're using the most. So we want to get the right one. And then Madden will be home from college here in a week and a half. So we'll have her home for a couple weeks to be able to use it. So hopefully the weather stays good.
1: Nice. Yeah. Nick's got a pontoon, but it's a strong enough pontoon. He had one and he bought a more powerful one. So they go water skiing or they can, you know, pull the tubing's probably the favorite thing to do, but they can do a lot of stuff behind that pontoon. You can fit a lot of people on the boat.
2: Hey, Chad, are you a fisher?
0: My wife's always been a pontoon fan. She's always like, we should go get one of those. We have a bigger boat that we use out here on Tonka, because sometimes it's like being on Lake Superior out here with all these boats and traffic and waves. It can be a little busy. So pontoons can be a little rough sometimes, but I'm a big fan of pontoons.
2: Talking about water sports, are you a fisherman at all, Chad? You get out and throw a line out there once in a while?
0: I fish from the dock very, very casually. I'm not a boat fisherman. I don't get that serious, but the kids like to do it. And anytime we have friends over, I got a lot of my girls haven't really gotten into it crazy, but I have a lot of buddies that have sons, and they of course love to fish. So they when they come over, we're always throwing lines in the water and catching just for fun. I'm not a huge fisherman. No,
2: you know, I was thinking about Mount Vernon. Were there any lakes close to Mount Vernon where you grew up there? Mount Mitchell. What was it?
1: James
2: Lake
1: River,
2: Mitchell,
1: right?
2: James
0: yeah,
2: River.
0: Lake
2: but
0: Mitchell.
2: Any lakes?
0: Lake Mitchell. Firesteel Creek was right behind my house. You could get some really good bullheads in there. So a little bit of fishing there. But as far as going to big water, before I bought a boat, this is the craziest part about buying a boat to me was, you know, when I went and bought my first ever boat, maybe it's 2011-ish, 2012-ish, I think. And they're like, here you go. And I'm like, well, now what? I don't know how to drive this damn thing. Because I'd only been on a boat maybe, you know, 10 times probably in my life. And that would be with my grandpa to go out to Lake Oahe or go out on the Missouri River, which was about an hour drive from Mount Vernon West, and get on the river and do some fishing with him. And that was kind of the extent of my boating.
1: Well, it sounds... And didn't your... Did Beckett just turn 16? Did I see that?
0: Yeah. So number two daughter, Beckett, turned 16. Going to be a sophomore here, so she's got... She got into a new vehicle. She passed her driver's test. She's had quite the week as well. So,
1: she got a, is that a Ford Bronco?
0: She got a Bronco. Yep, Uncle Craig there at Vernity and Mitchell hooked her up. He's a GM over there in the Ford dealership. Got her sweet little shameless plug for him over there, Vernity. Hope it's not against your sponsors.
1: No,
0: so that's
1: okay.
0: Where we got it.
1: It's quite all right. And it's a baby. It's like a baby blue, powder blue.
0: Powder blue, Easter egg blue. It was the one she wanted, and I had him look for it. And of course, you know, those dealerships were able to find them. I don't think they make those anymore. That color, I think that Heritage Edition Bronco, and he was able to find one. So I actually had it like back in December, and my nephew Reed actually sold it to us, which is fun. He works there at the dealership from time to time.
1: He does.
0: He does, yep, in between while playing now, you know, football at Dakota Wesleyan.
1: Okay.
0: He moved back to Wesleyan and to finish his college career. So that's pretty fun. And then, he kept it for me, and we surprised Beckett. I just told him the whole time, man, we couldn't find that one. Sorry, buddy. What other colors sound good? You know, blah, blah, blah, just playing the game. And then, boom, surprised her. So it was pretty fun.
1: Wow, that sounds great. All right.
0: I drove a 83 Ford Tempo for my first car. Back when I was 14, so
1: Neil,
0: that just goes to show you how things have gone.
2: I had a 1968 Volkswagen VW,
0: there
2: little bug,
1: stick shift,
2: 4-speed. Yeah,
1: yeah. George McClure, one of my college roommates and fraternity brothers, had a VW stick shift in college, and boy, did that get a workout from all of us.
0: Yeah, I was gonna say some people have four on the floor back in the day, and I had holes in the floor, so that was what the car I had.
1: I had a Chrysler Town and Country station wagon with with Mark O on the license plates. It had electric bucket seats. Wow. If I had a date, I could I had control over the seats.
2: You could
1: so
2: recline.
1: I could put her seat down and get yelled at. What are you doing? I don't know. I must have hit the wrong button. Sorry.
0: Yeah.
1: Yeah. That was my first vehicle. And I could get to Cape Cod to Dennis, where my high school girlfriend, her parents had a place down at West Dennis on Cape Cod. It was 100 miles from our house. I could get there in an hour.
2: Ooh.
1: And the vehicle did not smell very good by the time I got there. But it's like, what are you in such a hurry for?
0: Like, yeah, exactly.
1: I'm going to the Cape. Give me a break. So,
0: yeah, that's right.
1: So you had a Ford Tempo.
0: Yep.
2: VW
1: and
2: Bug.
1: You had a VW Bug, and I had a station wagon.
2: The good old days.
1: Yes.
0: That's right.
1: And that's what
0: simple
1: I took.
0: Life.
1: That's what I took to college. It. Yeah, I remember dating one of the cheerleaders, and at least I thought we were dating. And the next thing you know, a guy with a yellow Corvette came along and stole her away. I'm like, wait a minute. This just isn't fair. Chad Greenway, our guest. All right, let's switch gears here before I get myself in trouble. I know Neil wants to talk about the Vikings stuff, but I want to start off with the Raiders quarterback situation, because Kirk Cousins sounds like he's going to be given the keys to start. Is that okay? When you got the number one draft pick, when Kirk Cousins is not your future, are you okay with starting Cousins and letting Mendoza learn from him, or just throwing Mendoza into the fire like so many number one draft picks have been over the years?
0: I think the reason Kirk Cousins exists in the NFL at this point is because he has proven over the course of his entire career to be an unbelievably solid, high-character man who is going to do a really good job with your football team. And he's going to do a really good job of navigating that weird space of being a vet quarterback trying to extend his career, but also teaching a young guy how to play. And to me, I don't think you could find a better person to do that for Mendoza, and I'm fine with it, because we've seen time and time again these quarterbacks get thrown to the fire and it just simply not work out. And it turns out, a lot of these kids, Sam Darnold included, they just needed time. They needed maturity. They needed to see it. They needed the pace of the game. They needed the pressure. And you need time. And I think it's a really smart play for a Raiders organization who doesn't always make the smart play. And I think it's great. And I think that's why you pay Cousins to be there. And that's why, to me, it's worth it.
1: Yeah, because you look at what Patrick Mahomes sat the whole first year, didn't he? Was it Alex Smith who was the quarterback?
0: Yep, 100%. And you look at Alex Smith, just a perfect situational quarterback to be a veteran leader who you pay good money to be there, and it's a benefit to your organization long term, as it's clearly been for the Chiefs.
1: And obviously Aaron Rodgers sat for a while before he got Brady. More than a year before he got to play. Brady, yes, but Brady got thrown in there because of the injury to Drew Bledsoe when he broke his ribs. But
0: Jordan Love, the Packers have done it well multiple times in a row.
1: Yep.
0: I mean, you look at what we really could be doing here with JJ is you have a situation that just it's kind of happened differently, where you could have a situation where it's Kyler's team and he gets another year to learn, and Kyler may demand a huge amount of money after this, and he may be led away, and you may keep JJ again to say, hey, you're ready now. And to me, wouldn't that be a massive win for an organization, especially the way they got, financially got Kyler? So those situations exist out there. And again, like Sam Darnold, it took longer. Right situation, right time. Well, is it real? Is one season real? Well, you go to Seattle and win a Super Bowl. It's like, yeah, it's real. He's mature now. He's the guy. He's been through the fire. And sometimes, I think back to my own career. If I get drafted to a different place, is my career completely different? Is my career short, 2 years and out, because I just didn't have the right situation? It happens to every player. You've got to find that right fit.
1: Yeah. Well, and Darnold won 14 games the year before with the Vikings, so he proved himself over a two-year period. And you're right, because at one point, who would have ever imagined that Sam Darnold could have been a great quarterback in the NFL? Certainly not me.
0: Well, you got to look at who's around him. It's like, you know, football, the ultimate team game, and you can have, there's a couple of positions that if you don't have, you probably won't be good, or you better have a really, really good defense. And that's quarterback, and quite honestly, the other position is left tackle. I mean, you have to have multiple positions that just, if you don't have them, you probably won't be successful. And, you know, and defensively, there's certain those positions that exist as well. You got to be able to rush the quarterback. You got to be able to cover on the outside. So those certain positions, you know, and I don't think, you know, my position outside linebacker in a 4-3, it wasn't a mandatory position where you had to have an excellent player. You know, that's why there's pay brackets, right? That's why there's levels of this stuff. And I think the Vikings are no different. You have situationally really elite players in certain spots. And now you have guys that need to go prove it. And that's the situation we're in with this team is a roster that looks really well built. You know, a defensive front that, you know, we get this young guy coming in, looks like a complete freak. Like, okay, are they the right guys in the right spots at the right time? You know, and that's, you know, will be something we have to go watch and see.
2: Hey, Chad, you mentioned the Viking quarterback situation, Murray and McCarthy. As training camp is starting, that quarterback competition is going to be front and center. O'Connell has mentioned that he's going to get both of those quarterbacks equal first team snaps, at least during the initial part of training camp. At some point, he has to pick a starting quarterback and give that person more snaps to get them honed and get the timing with receivers and backs. How much time does O'Connell have before he has to name a starter? I mean, is it a week or two? We've got, what are there, is there a not even a month, is there, of training camp? But doesn't he have to name a starter here pretty soon?
0: You know, I think, you know, he's going to go by his own rhythm and his own time. You know, he's earned the right from a coaching standpoint to do that. I think you want to, just for the sake of those two guys, and even throw Carson Wentz in there as an outlier to have a chance to win this quarterback competition is communicate within that room. If you communicate within that room of where everybody's at, rather than those guys guessing, they go into their practices and their games with confidence in the situation that they're in. Hey, you're the one, you're the two, we're going to keep splitting reps, but right now you're here. I always thought as a player, as an athlete, I just perform better understanding my situation, even if I wasn't in a favorable spot, even if I was the number two guy. It was just nice to have that communication. And some coaches don't communicate that well, and they don't get the best out of their guys because of it. And I think, you know, KOC is a great communicator. He's a great leader. He's going to understand this from that standpoint. He's been in that position before. And I think he's going to have to make a decision when the rubber meets the road to come into the preseason game, number one, is where are we at? And are we going to play these guys? And are we going to play neither of them? Like, what's that situation going to look like? And at some point, they're going to want to name A number one and say, we're going this direction. I just don't see guys being used in spots. You know, you get one series, and the next guy gets the other one. I just don't see that working. I've never seen that work in the NFL to a high, high degree long term. And consistency, timing, all the stuff that matters so much. So I do think that first preseason game is a target, and I think we'll start to see some separation. I'll be out there on the 7th live, and hopefully I'll get some insider info I can bring to the radio show.
1: Sweet. All right, so when you're out on the out on the lake, what seltzer is your choice this summer?
0: Oh, well, the Bomba Juice. It's my go-to for everything, whether I'm making a hard cocktail right now. It's the strawberry lemonade. It's lemonade, a little strawberry puree, a little soda water on top to give a little bubbles. It's refreshing. It tastes good. You can have a couple of them. And if it's a seltzer, it's the Bomba Juice all day long. Although, not to name another brand, but those, have you had these Sun Cruisers that have come out, these non-carbonated? These are pretty good, too. So I might throw one of those in the cooler as well.
1: Nice. All right. Well, we'll talk to you next Thursday. Thanks for your time, and go enjoy the water, and tell Beckett happy birthday from Uncle Mark.
0: I'll do that. Thanks, guys.
1: And Grandpa Neil.
0: Yeah.
1: See ya.
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1: And, of course, next Wednesday is when we want Chad Greenway. 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You can call Madison Country Club. 605-256-3991 is the number. 605-256-3991. 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
11: This day in sports history. July 29th, 1981. Prince Charles and Princess Diana get married. Meanwhile, back in the U.S., baseball is on strike. And it has been since June 12th. It's the longest work stoppage to date, cutting the season nearly in half. No games, no stats, no hot dogs. Fans aren't talking box scores. They're talking bargaining tables. It's the summer the crack of the bat went silent. And that's what happened. This day in sports history.
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1: And again, a reminder, we're on 15 stations in three states, South Dakota, Minnesota, and Iowa. 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So, I mean, Neil Graff is on every Wednesday. You can go back and listen to all the silly shows we've done over the years. Like that one show when you and Josh Anderson ganged up on me.
2: Yeah,
1: and
2: we
1: you
2: did.
1: You were very mean.
2: Yeah, we kind of made fun of you a little bit. That's okay every once in a while.
1: That's all right. But as you can tell, I'll never forget. Our next guest is Brock Thompson, the women's soccer coach at South Dakota State. Brock, sorry I couldn't make it up yesterday, but it was Election Day, and they almost didn't even have a sportscast in our newscast. I'm glad we did, because there was a fair amount of stuff going on, but I was not able to make it to Brookings for the groundbreaking. Tell us about your new facility there. I know you've got to be very excited about it.
14: Yeah, it's going to be a tremendous facility for us. It's going to obviously elevate Jackrabbit soccer. It's going to transform campus, just where the location of it is. And really, it was just an amazing day to celebrate the generosity of an incredible family and company, and and just mark what this facility will mean for campus and Jackrabbit soccer is almost more than you can put into words.
1: What is the stadium going to be called?
14: Yeah, Dakota Layer Stadium is going to be the official name, and it will open. First inaugural game will be August 15th, 2027.
1: Okay, so that is a year from this fall season is when it opens up.
14: Yep, that's correct.
1: They can't get it done in time for August of 2026?
14: Yeah, the construction timelines take a little bit of precedence.
1: Just a little bit, yeah. Yeah, well, hey, when you've got something like that to look forward to, it's going to be worth the wait for sure. How important is a facility like that to you in the recruiting process?
14: Oh, it's a game changer, honestly, Mark, to be honest. I mean, our crew does a great job to make Fishback Soccer Park an amazing facility when we play our games there, and it's got a great atmosphere, and the success that we've had at home has been remarkable. But I always explain it this way. If we had a recruit that visited today, we wouldn't take them to Fishback Soccer Park as part of their campus tour. It's just out of the way, and on non-game days, it doesn't look like anything like a Jackrabbit home facility. And so, that presents some challenges for sure. And as far as what does it look like, and so to have our facility to just be seamless into the campus tour that we give all of our prospective student athletes is going to be obviously a great opportunity and things like that. And at the end of the day, we hope people choose to be Jackrabbits because the people that they're going to be surrounded by and the vision and really the culture of our program. But the facilities just really reinforce that vision and that belief.
2: Hey, Coach Neil Graff here. Talking about recruiting, I'm interested in where and how you recruit. Locally, we play some great soccer talent in the local region, but also the state and going out a little bit more from a regional perspective. Where do your players come from? Where do you go and how do you attract them into the Brookings area?
14: Yeah, so great question. We go wherever we can find. I mean, honestly, the idea is we have the whole world to recruit 6 to 8 players a year, and we have players from the area, we have players from the region, and the area I would say is obviously South Dakota, and in the region would be Minnesota, Iowa, Nebraska. From that, and then we actually have 4 players from Hawaii on our team. A player from Canada, things like that. And so our belief is our program It has demonstrated consistent enough success that that we really can attract anybody from that. And I get this question a lot with our players from Hawaii. We've had 13 of them that have played for us since 2018, and the easy question to ask is why would somebody from Hawaii come to South Dakota State? And honestly, the response is, why wouldn't they? We have an incredible program, a great culture, and the people here are first rate, and the experience that they're going to get at South Dakota State is as good as anything that they can find across the country. I believe wholeheartedly in that.
1: Plus, there are no volcanoes that erupt in South Dakota either.
14: Correct, and the funniest part is everybody asks about their biggest surprise is how hot it is during preseason when they come from Hawaii.
1: I wouldn't think they'd have too much of a problem with that, do they? In terms of, although this last couple of weeks has been brutal.
14: Yeah, they have that big, the big ocean temperate everything. They do. The heat is actually maybe harder for them to acclimate to in preseason than the winters.
1: Well, when it gets unbearable outside, will you go in the S-Jack?
14: Yeah, and honestly, we usually just go outside. I mean, we're pretty conducive of when temperature's high, we try to go on by evenings or mornings where we're going to play outside during the season. So this time of the year, we're not really going to go inside unless it's thunderstorms and, that sort of weather. We're just going to go to the time of the day that allows us to train at the intensity that we need to play at.
2: Hey, Coach, you mentioned recruiting 6 to 8 players a year. How many of those would be scholarship players, and how many would be walk-ons? Do you have a combination of both?
14: We do. We have some walk-ons in our program. Most of our players are scholarship at some point. Obviously, we have the ability to break scholarships up, which is the way that it works most of the time for that. We have 14 full scholarships to really break up into a roster of 28, and that's the way we kind of approach it. That was the old fully funded way in the NCAA before they did away with scholarship limits and said you can really pay anybody as much as you want and scholarship them up to however you need to from that. So our goal is really obviously to make FDSU affordable and to really reward players that perform, that are great teammates, and that connect in the community and get things done academically.
1: 13 players from Hawaii in the last 8 years. The beauty of that is once you get sort of a flow of players from a certain area, once they like it, I'm guessing they're your best ambassadors to recruit.
14: Oh, for sure. I mean, that's the way recruiting works, right? If people have a miserable experience, it's hard to get players from the same area. If they have a great experience, it's easier to get players from that area because they're ambassadors and champions for the program. And they've been a great fit for us, both, how we play and in our game model, but also culturally. Family is very important in Hawaii. I mean, I'm sure many of your listeners have heard of, they talk about the Ohana, which is family in Hawaii. Well, that's what that really means is community, right? And from that. And so the feeling of the community connectedness in Brookings reminds so many of our Hawaiian players of home. And that's why it's a really great fit.
1: You were mentioning the new facility. Tell us exactly where that is, because I'm also guessing that's going to, when you're showing future Jackrabbits where that's going to be, you got all the rest of those facilities that are done that are right there, which makes all of it more impressive.
14: Yeah, so it's going to go just east of the football stadium, across the road and between really south of baseball and north of the Performing Arts Center. And one of the things I'm most excited about is it's going to really finish that stretch of campus. It's going to transform that corner of campus. That spot has looked a little bit like an empty lot in a new housing development, right, where you build a whole bunch of nice homes, but if there's an empty lot that's sitting there, at some point you need a house there, otherwise it starts kind of looking out of place. And that's kind of the feel that we get. We also go from obviously playing, you know, 8 miles south of town or whatever it is, so the least visibility of our competition facility on campus to maybe the most. I mean, that intersection right there is, I would argue, maybe the biggest, busiest one on campus, right? When you pull up to that stop sign and can turn left to go kind of into main campus and or straight to go past baseball and softball, and to be able to have that visibility there, I think is, there's no better marketing that you can do, right? You put the lights on and, you know, there's a soccer game tonight.
1: For sure. No, I think that's going to be terrific. Brock Thompson is our guest, the women's soccer coach at South Dakota State. All right, now that things have sort of dialed down here a little bit in terms of enthusiasm for the World Cup, how much did you enjoy it?
14: Oh, I enjoyed the heck out of it. One, I went to a game. I went to a game with a few of my past college teammates for that I hadn't seen in a number of years, and actually my former college coach. We went to the Argentina-Algeria game in Kansas City.
1: Nice.
14: I watched a heck of a lot of games. I thought it was a tremendous World Cup for the really the way the games were played on the field, the way the stars showed up. Like obviously the big names all had really good World Cups. And I thought honestly, FIFA did a really good job of some of the ugly parts of the of the World Cup in the past, of time wasting and embellishing fouls and
1: flopping,
14: things like that. Some of the corrective measures that they put in place, I actually think helped. It wasn't perfect in those areas, but I do think they helped start to shift the game to maybe the direction where there's a little bit more pureness to it.
1: Didn't Messi have a hat trick in that game?
14: He did. So I obviously hit the jackpot to see one of the best ever, or if not the best ever, score three goals. Also scored a fourth that was called offside and right away. And it was a great game. And from an experience standpoint, it felt like there were 40,000. Obviously, almost everybody in the stadium were wearing Argentina jerseys and things like that. It felt like there was maybe 40,000 people from Argentina there. That traveled from the actual country, the cultural experience. It felt like you were watching a game in Buenos Aires. And I've been to a lot of soccer games, professional and national team. I've never experienced anything quite at that level of passion as what the Argentinian fans brought.
2: Hey, Coach, you mentioned getting together with some of your old college teammates. What's your history? Where have you been, and how did you make it to FCSU?
14: Yeah, so I played at the University of Mary. Played men's soccer there, and that's where the coach and the teammates were from. That's like started coaching there after I was finished. Went to Indiana State to do my master's degree as a graduate assistant, so spent a short time there, and then was at the University of North Dakota for 3 years before coming to FDSU. So I grew up in just outside of Omaha, town of Blair, Nebraska is my hometown. Still have family in that area, but this part of the country has always been, kind of where I've been. And I've been at FDSU now, so going into my 19th year, I believe. 2008 was my first season, so long enough that I, to give you the actual official year, I need to do math and I need to figure it out.
1: You've lived there long enough to call Brookings home, just like I've lived in Sioux Falls long enough to not be a Bostonian anymore. I'm still, obviously, those are my roots and I'm a fan of all my teams, but once you've lived in a place for as long as you have, and I have, which is a little bit longer than that, you're kind of a native almost.
14: Yeah, I Brookings feels like home. Obviously, not just because of the place, but really because of the people, and you feel like you put roots down, and you also feel like it's embraced you, right? And I'm sure you feel that way about Sioux Falls, Mark. It's one thing to live in a place for a long time, but for it to be home, there has to be a level of where you feel like it's like you're embracing it, and it's embracing you, and that's how Brookings feels to me.
1: Blair, Nebraska, home of Steve Taylor, one of my good friends in the broadcast business. I think his dad is into the oil business. Is there Taylor Oil in Blair?
14: Yeah. Taylor Oil owns a lot of you know, convenience stores, oil, gas and oil distribution, things like that for sure. So small world, but you have some Blair connections.
1: There you go. Yep. And Steve's a legend. So just tell me you remember him, right?
14: I do remember him, yeah.
1: Thank you. Oh, goodness. He lives in Atlanta now. Very good friend. One of the funniest people I know. On my Facebook page for my birthday every year, he has time on his hands because he's retired. And he is very talented when it comes to, like, there. One year he had me in a... He took Ted Williams' body and put my face on it and, you know, called me the Splendid Splinter because that was Ted Williams' nickname. He's done that with a variety of different years and situations, and I can't say that I necessarily look forward to seeing what he's doing next, but it's pretty interesting. So, enough of that. When do you start camp?
14: Yeah, well, today is day one of the actual preseason. We were given NCAA for Division I soccer gave us a two-week acclimation period, so our players have actually been around since July 15th is when we've been back. But that's, I would say heavily regulated microdosing, strength and conditioning and some on-the-field work to really, acclimate the players for preseason. I always say soccer's so crazy. We start on the 29th of July and we're playing a game on the 5th or 6th of August is the traditional, piece of it. So it's nice to be able to have a little bit more time to go at maybe a more healthier pace for players.
1: So you have been dealing with these ridiculously hot days. You've been having practice in the morning?
14: Yeah, we've gone mostly morning during the acclimation period, just more for the heat, too. It just is, I'm a morning person. I actually think the focus of our team is better when we can, get up and get after it right away.
2: What about the strength of the team this year? Have you got returning letter winners, new recruits coming in? What's the team going to look like?
14: Yeah, so, the biggest question mark we have is to really sort out what our back line and what our defensive line is going to look like. We graduated most of those players. We do have the Summit League Goalkeeper of the Year back, which is important. I would argue it's almost like returning your starting quarterback.
1: Yep.
14: From that. So that helps us a lot. And honestly, from an attacking standpoint, we have really most of our attacking players back. And then we get back, probably what was supposed to be our best returning attacker a year ago, but she got hurt in the preseason. So, we have a number of options as far as up front, which will actually make things challenging from a coaching standpoint to figure out how we want to play and where we want to play players and what players' roles will be. But I would much rather have that problem than, wondering where the goals are going to come from.
1: Speaking of goalies, how's Maggie Smither doing and where is she?
14: Yeah, she's in Sioux Falls. She gets married, I think, this weekend. Works for SDN Communication, doing some marketing and graphic design, and just talked with her and her dad a few days ago. She helps Harrisburg High School a little bit on the soccer side as well, so giving back to the game that way. But she's doing great. I'm sure she'll be excited to hear that you asked about her.
1: Well, she was phenomenal. Great kid, and I don't know that you've ever had a better goalie.
14: Yeah, we've been blessed in that space, for sure, just in general. And, I think there's been... I might have this off by a year. I think the Summit League, started awarding the Goalkeeper of the Year, maybe 7 years ago. I think we've won that six times. And I think there's four different goalkeepers that, that's a part of. And obviously Maggie was a couple of those.
1: She's my favorite. That's all that matters. So. I'm guessing she was a favorite of yours when you had her too.
14: Oh, absolutely, absolutely. It always will be a favorite of mine. She was great, won a lot of games for us, but more than that, her leadership and, just really embodying what it means to be a Jackrabbit, I think she lived that out exceptionally well and as well.
1: And how many NCAA appearances now for the Jacks?
14: Oh, that's a great question. I think we're at 8. It might be 9. The last 3 in a row, for sure, and 5 of the last 7, I know.
1: That answers your question earlier. Neil was asking me. Actually, I was just telling him. I said, well, they've been in the NCAA tournament, I would guess, 3 of the last 4 years, 5 of the last 6, something like that, and several times, including even having a play. One year you played the number one team in the country. Was that North Carolina?
14: Yeah, we did that back in 2014, yep.
1: Wow, 2014?
14: Yeah.
1: How do I remember that? Wow. Okay.
14: Well, it's not every day that you go and play North Carolina. So when that pops up on the selection show, it probably sticks a little bit.
1: Yeah, it was pretty cool. All right. Well, speaking of cool, stay cool. And August 6th is your first game?
14: Yeah, August 6th we play an exhibition against Wisconsin Green Bay in Minneapolis. And, and then August 13th we open up our regular season at home against the University of Manitoba. And then before you kind of let me go, I just want to, just recognize the Ramsdell family and the Colairs, because, the purpose of this call really, like, to celebrate the new home of Jackrabbit Soccer wouldn't be possible without that company and that family. And, we're indebted to them, great people, but certainly aligned with what we represent as a program too.
1: Absolutely. Well, congrats on all of that.
14: Awesome. Thanks, guys.
1: Yep. Talk soon.
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1: And again, Madison Country Club, Friday, 10 o'clock, skip day. It's a shotgun. 605-256-3991 is the number. Neil, I know you're excited to play because you played last year and couldn't wait for this year. In fact, you were recruited another team to play.
2: Yeah, I hope to recruit a team, and I'll be back with my team, same team I had last year. So we're looking forward to it. I've mentioned before, it's a fun course. I wish I could get up there and play a little more often. So this is a good chance for me to experience the Madison Country Club.
1: You can. It's not very far away.
2: Well, I can. It just never quite seems to work out. You know, one of those things. But I know. But I love too. The course. Great course.
1: I do too. And I don't play it as much as I would like either. So, by the way, how about the Angus cheesesteak sandwich? You're liking that, huh?
2: I like it. You know, in fact, yesterday I drove back to Sioux Falls from Dallas, Texas, and I stopped at two Arby's on the way back, at different points.
1: Nice.
2: 13 hours. So I'm going to go home and take a nap after this.
1: All right. Well, maybe go jump in the pool. Have a great weekend, and we'll see you on Friday.
2: Okay.
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4: You need to know.
5: You can get out the brooms in South Florida because the Marlins just swept the Phillies, winning 8-6 today, providing a jumbled wild card race in the National League. The Diamondbacks topped the Pirates by a score of 3-0. So now Arizona and Philadelphia tied for that second wild card in the NL, while the Marlins and Pirates sit 2 games back of that final wild card spot. Jays and Nats tied up at 1 apiece in the 7th, while the Braves and Mets are tied up at 2 in the 7th in Queens. And Detroit's got a 7-1 lead on Baltimore in the 7th inning. Tarik Skubal recorded his 1,000th career strikeout for the Tigers in this contest. Could be his last start for Detroit as well. Saints defensive lineman Brian Brzee suffered an apparent knee injury in camp today, with reports from the NFL Network saying the team fears he tore his ACL. Bengals defensive end Shamar Stewart was carted off the field with a left leg injury. The 2025 first-round pick was spotted on crutches and wearing a knee brace later in the day. Browns gave safety Grant Delpit a 3-year extension. I'm Dan Beyer.
6: Portions of the show are recorded. You want winners? He went 0 for 14 picking bowl games.
7: God bless football.
6: You want hot takes? He said Patrick Mahomes would be a disaster.
7: Really?
6: You want baseball news? He doesn't even know who Kyle Tucker is.
7: Oh, okay.
6: In his personal record book, Kevin Durant hasn't won a ring yet.
7: I'm just telling you that's what he's doing.
6: You're listening to the man who made falling upwards an art form.
7: It's crazy.
6: This is Stu Gotts and Company Live.
7: Bomani Jones going to join us in about 15 minutes. Mike Golic Sr. in hour number 2. Good afternoon, Israel Gutierrez.
8: Hello, Stu. I was going to say something else, but I'm not going to say it to you because you said you didn't like it.
7: Was that happy birthday?
8: Yeah, happy birthday, Stu.
7: I hate birthdays.
9: Happy birthday to him.
8: I'm sorry that it's your birthday.
9: I don't care. Good luck!
7: I hate birthdays.
8: Really? Well, even mine?
7: I don't hate yours. I hate mine, especially as I get older. And what I like the least about them is the amount of text I get in a single day. It's like enough. I got
8: that's
7: it.
8: Way too many.
7: Yes.
8: Oh, look at that. It says it right there on my phone. Yeah. Stu Gotts' birthday.
10: God forbid people love you and want to show you some appreciation.
8: Those jerks.
10: You're too many messages. Too many.
7: You're right. I just don't like text. I hate them. I can't turn my notifications off because I don't know how.
8: You prefer voicemail?
7: I have a shameful admission before we get to the Marlins saving their season and a name for a college football show. And again, Bomani Jones and Mike Golic Sr. are going to join us. I haven't felt right all day on my birthday.
8: Okay.
7: 40 years old today. The big 4-0.
8: Is that why you don't feel right? Because that's not your age?
7: I feel constricted. I feel like I can't breathe a bit. I feel like I'm wrapped in saran wrap. And the reason that is, and I can't believe I'm admitting this on the air, but the shirt I am wearing right now, how would you describe the shirt I'm wearing right now, Izzy?
8: Can you stand up and give me a spin?
7: Sure.
10: I would describe it as the shirt that you wear every day.
8: Yeah, well, it is okay. It's a
11: it
8: light blue,
11: very similar.
8: Yeah, light blue long sleeve hoodie. It's that Vuori. It's that really nice texture that I love. I have a few of those shirts. That shirt I would describe as that perfectly normal for you.
7: Well, it's not, because I have this shirt. I love this shirt. It's Carolina blue, and I have it in just about every size. I have it in L, XL, and double XL. And so right before we started the show today, I had to get to the bottom of why I'm feeling the way I'm feeling today. Mm-hmm. I should be in a better mood. It's my birthday, the big 4-0. Yeah. And so what I realized is I went into the bathroom. I took off the shirt. I grabbed the L. And I got to tell you, Izzy, they are not making largers like they used to. I mean,
8: So you're telling me that you normally wear an XL.
7: Yes.
8: And this blousy shirt that you're wearing right now is something that you call tight?
7: Yes. I mean, everything's insane. Listen, coming from you, everything's tight on you. So,
8: but listen, anybody walking next to you or seeing you out in public will not think twice about what you're wearing. They would not say, man, that guy needs a looser shirt. It looks perfectly normal on you. Perhaps you are in the large stage of your life and you just want to be in the extra large stage.
7: Yeah, Taylor.
10: But I'm with Stu Gatz here because I was ordering the new Liverpool jersey for this season and their sponsor is Adidas. And normally I'm a large when it comes to it. And I've checked the scale. I'm not gaining any weight. I don't have anything going on there. But I had to size up and get an extra large because when I tried the large on in the store, it felt like a pre-shrunk jersey.
8: Jerseys don't count, especially foot soccer jerseys. Like, they don't count.
10: They're
8: like
10: made for Europeans.
8: Yes. And then it's the opposite with basketball jerseys. Like, give me a small in a basketball jersey and it would look perfectly normal.
7: Yes.
8: But most people wear over

0: I do agree with you.
1: We have a, so we'll get to the Marlins saving their season, which is patently absurd in a second.
2: In the mix, baby.
1: Bored out Ricardo has been distracted all afternoon here. But we are trying to come up with a name. We have been asked here by the great people at iHeart and Fox Sports Radio, to do a college football show, this fall. And I have been asked to do it, and I am pleased and honored to do it. I'd like to do it.
0: Like an episode or like an entire podcast?
1: I think a show that's, you know, 2 days a week, an entire podcast.
0: Okay.
1: At least for a season. And, me and Mikey feel like we have the right name for it just based on our sensibilities. But we're also worried about corporate and whether or not they're going to like it. And so I have asked people, to come up with a good college football name for a good name for a podcast, a college football podcast. Mm-hmm. And so you could do that at Stigott790 at, on X, or call us at 877-99 on Fox. We only have about 10 minutes to take phone calls. I'd prefer it on social media, but me and Mikey feel like we have the winning hand, and that is College Lame Day. And we feel like it's a perfect name, but we also feel like corporate's going to have an issue with it.
0: Yeah, a couple reasons. The word lame has some issues, but also, yeah, you're going in self-deprecating. I don't know if that's the way you want to start, right? If it's is it going to be a bad show or is it going to be a good show? Maybe that's not the way to go.
1: It's going to be a good show. It's going to be a fun show. Mm. College Lame Day is just on brand. That's all. That's it. Yeah, Taylor.
3: So a couple of names I like that were tossed around pre-show. Stew You.
1: Yeah.
0: Ooh, I like that.
3: I like Stew You, especially if we get like a marching band intro.
1: Mm-hmm.
3: And also, I believe this one came from Ricardo. It's all about the stew.
1: All about the stew. Yeah.
4: All about the stew.
3: The stew. Yeah. It's all about the stew. And maybe we could get Greg Olson to record a song for us.
1: What makes you think that Greg Olson's
3: going to play Greg?
0: I think he's trying to get past that. Move past that. He's much more professional these days.
1: Yes.
0: all three of his legs.
1: Because there was, you know, there were some suggestions sent to me by corporate, and I rejected every single one of them.
0: Oh, really?
1: Yeah.
0: Oh, what was the easiest rejection? What was the one that you laughed out loud because it was so bad?
1: Oh, God, I got to think about this. College football.
4: That's why they make the big bucks.
1: Yep, yep. So why do the Marlins
0: skin with the wiener? No.
1: Well, Mikey wants to get Stu involved, so there's been student section. There's been all kinds of things thrown around. But College Lame Day is, I mean, it's gold. It really is.
4: See, we're on Fox, so I like Big Stoon Kickoff.
0: I was gonna say
1: Big Stoon. Wow.
0: You can't go College Lame Day because it's a different network.
1: Right. Big Stoon Kickoff. How do you feel about that?
0: No.
1: So close. It's like right there. It's so close.
0: I can't combine.
4: It's hard to spell.
0: Stew with a time of day. Like it doesn't really meld.
1: Izzy, one of the great rule changes in my lifetime in sports has been, MLB implementing the wild card into baseball.
0: Oh, yeah.
1: Because it keeps teams who normally would be out of it at this time of the year, it keeps them and their fan bases involved. There are 100 teams in the American League who can make it as a third wild card team right now.
0: Yeah, even adding to the wild card was a good move because, man, it used to be very rare for teams to even make the playoffs. And now you make the playoffs, you play a few games, you feel like you did something over those 162.
3: So I just circled this Marlins game on the calendar because when the Marlins are in the playoffs in September, we'll remember today as the turning point of the season. They came back down 6-0 against the Phillies.
1: Right.
3: They could have packed it in. Instead, they swept the Phillies. They get it to 6-6. Griffin Conan comes in, pinch hit, 2-run home run.
1: Wow.
3: They cut to the crowd, Stu.
1: Yeah.
3: Jeff Conan's going crazy. Ricardo turns to me, he goes, "How can you not be romantic about baseball?"
1: Mr. Marlin.
3: Yeah, I'm sure Philly fans weren't too romantic about baseball in that moment.
0: This is one of two teams that I can actually be romantic about with baseball. It is any of the Florida Marlins teams, except I would say the previous 6 years, 7 years to this year. I don't know what happened, but before that. And then the 86 Mets. Those are the only two teams I can be nostalgic about. And Griffin Conine being on this team and playing a very large part on this team, if the good vibes continue, even though they lost 12 straight, if the good vibes continue, it's a heck of a story. I contend he should change because Jeff Conine was Mr. Marlin, as I believe Taylor just said, and I think his son should just have Marlin Jr.

0: on the back of his jersey. Wow. Like wow. Mr. Marlin Jr.
1: Mm-hmm. Like that's his last name.
0: Yeah. Like why not?
1: Mm-hmm. Why not?
2: Mm-hmm. Niner.
1: Ricardo, it's not his last name.
2: Ricardo just said Niner, if you couldn't hear him. There's a point of contention in my Marlins chat today when it comes to Griffin Conine.
1: Yeah, Griff.
2: When does a player stop being young? Because they're always clamoring for him to play more, citing it's because he's young, they're stunting his development. He's 29 years old. I feel like we're starting to age out of that window where you could keep saying Griffin Conine's this young up and comer. He's about to turn 30.
1: Yep. Well, he's a young 29 though. So what are you asking here? When do we have to stop saying that this guy is young? And I think 29 is probably the age.
2: And the player they want him to play over is Jacob Marcy, who's 25.
1: Who's really the young one. Yes.
3: Did we ever stop calling Griffey the kid? Like, did we ever stop calling him? He's the kid. Yeah.
1: If I saw him today walking down the street, I'd be like, hey, there's the kid. You know?
3: Hey.
0: You know, another way to stay young, put Junior on the back of your jersey. People will think you're young the whole time.
1: But I'm confused as to how the Marlins, who started today 2.5 out of the wild card, saved their season by winning a baseball game that put them 2 games out of the wild card.
0: Well, they didn't just win this one.
1: Well, they've won 3 straight, yes. And possibly a game and a half after today's action is done.
2: It's because of how they could have quit today. They could have laid down. They could have said, Jesus Luzardo's on the mound. We're already down 6-0. Right now I have Ricardo nodding his head and it's firing me up more when I'm making this point.
1: Yeah, well, it always helps. Yes.
2: They could have laid down. They could have quit. Instead, this young Marlins team came together the day that, there's trade reports that they're open to trading Otto Lopez. They're open to trading Xavier Edwards. And this Marlins team is coming together right now and saying, hey, don't quit on us. We might have lost 12 straight games, but nobody beats this Marlin team 13 times in a row. And now we're getting hot.
0: Not going to lie, though. So they were down 6-0, right?
2: Yeah.
0: And they scored, what, 3 bleak. In the 5th, 3 in the 7th, and 2 in the 8th. I would have been more entertained if they all laid down after being down 6-0 and being like, what is happening over there? Why are they all laying down? Oh, we're about to lose again.
1: Yeah, but they saved their season today.
0: They did. I mean, it's the first time I've looked at the standings since their losing streak, and I realize that they're still in the mix for the wild card.
1: Yes.
0: Okay, 12-game losing streak, no big deal. What are the odds they just follow that with a 12-game winning streak?
1: How many straight losses did they have?
0: 12.
2: It's 12.
1: The idea that you could, that's why it's such a great rule. The idea that you can go on a 12-game losing streak like the Marlins did and still find yourself in playoff contention is amazing. It's, you know, Rob Manfred deserves credit for getting this done.
2: So if this game doesn't excite you, can I interest you Sunday, August 23rd at Lone Depot Park? Thank you, Tommy Day, to honor retiring broadcaster Tommy Hutton.
0: Yes, oh, wow. I'm in on that. Yeah. Talk about getting nostalgic. Like, I'll listen to T-Hut anytime.
2: But it doesn't sound like you'll go to Lone Depot Park for thank you, Tommy.
1: Now you've gone too far.
0: That is. It's like a 45-minute drive if I'm lucky.
1: Lone Depot Park. I had no idea they called it Lone Depot Park.
0: Still Marlins Park to me.
2: Yeah, I'm plugged into this Marlins team. Ryan Gusto was the starting pitcher today, Izzy, and since we're in the South Florida market, I'm working on a shirt that says Mi Gusto Ryan Gusto.
0: Okay. I think the pronunciation is Me Gusto. Or
2: Me Gusto.
1: Yeah, but tomato, tomato.
2: Ryan Gusto.
1: Yeah. Bomani Jones is coming up next. 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
21: It is going to be a quiet afternoon as skies stay mostly sunny with highs near 91 and south winds at 5 to 10 miles per hour. By tonight, our skies will become partly cloudy and lows will be around 71. Heading into tomorrow, the chance for rain and thunderstorms is going to return with a high of 85. From the Kelloland Live Doppler HD Storm Center, I'm meteorologist Jalen Borson.
22: I don't want to get frozen out. I don't want Shanahan or John Lynch to call somebody else when Brock Purdy is getting traded or George Kittle is going to retire. I want to get that scoop. That's how the insider business is done. Like there's favors that are done for everybody. To think that suddenly this is a, whoa, they're sitting on this story. I can tell you many times where a story, George Steinbrenner, who suffered from some form of dementia for a long time, went unreported with the Yankees. Unreported with the Yankees for a long time, right? Then finally he passed away and you knew that's why he was out of the public eye for a long time. There was one reporter who actually did an interview with him and it was very much frowned upon that they called him for an interview. Like,
6: 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And as always, you can hear the Jason Smith Show with Mike Harmon weeknights at 10 p.m. Eastern, 7 p.m. Pacific, right here on Fox Sports Radio. 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
23: Yeah, baby.
14: From what we can gather, his cell phone fell. He reached for his cell phone. He runs into a car.
24: Why do we act like we don't know what happened?
14: I mean, we could dance around.
24: There are plenty of teams that are in with different police departments, and they were trying to do him a favor. clearly it was, he was at fault. And they were trying to find a way of covering it up and slow play it out. I'm sure there was a concern over his health, but this happens more than people realize as far as police departments, and they're
7: They'll take care of your own people. Way to ruin it for the next guy.
8: I mean, now he aired out the police department. Now if somebody else gets a pop for an accident, now they're gonna, you know, throw the book at him because of this.
7: But well, to their defense,
24: I mean, some police departments don't care who you are. Yeah, so that's Tony Romo.
9: Two pros, LeVar Arrington, Brady Quinn, and a cup of Joe. Jonas Knox, 6 a.m. Eastern, 3 a.m. Pacific on Fox Sports Radio.
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0: Bomani Jones going to join us in just a second, but first we go to Sherman Oaks. Dan Beyer has a sports update.
1: We start Major League Baseball, where Griffin Conine's two-run shots in the bottom of the eighth inning allowed the Marlins to sweep the Phillies by a score of 8-6. With the victory, the Marlins sit two games back of the final wild card in the National League, with the Phillies now tied with the Diamondbacks for the second wild card in the NL after Arizona dropped the Pirates today by a score of 3-0. Marlins get the win after trailing 6-0 early in that contest. Mets just broke a 2-2 tie with the Braves. It's 3-2 now in the eighth inning. While something crazy is going on in Detroit, the Tigers and what could be Dirk Skubal's last start as a member of the Tigers. He recorded his 1,000th strikeouts with the team. Tigers had a 7-0 lead. It's now 7-7 in the top of the eighth as the Orioles have come all the way back. Blue Jays lead the Nationals 2-1. That's in the eighth inning. Saints defensive lineman Brian Brzee suffered an apparent knee injury in camp today. Reports from the NFL Network say that the team fears he tore his ACL. A knee injury for Bengals defensive end Shamar Stewart had him carted off the field today. He was spotted later on with crutches and a knee brace as the first round pick from 2025 banged up in camp today. Phillies placed defensive end Jonathan Grenard on the PUP list because of a pec injury suffered while lifting weights. Brown safety Grant Delpit agreed to a 3-year, $48 million extension with the Browns. Free agent defensive end Jadeveon Clowney is meeting with the Browns today. The Seahawks and defensive lineman Leonard Williams are talking about an extension, according to the NFL Network, while the Falcons signed backup quarterback Cooper Rush as Tua Tagovailoa is dealing with a tight back. Head coach Kevin Stefanski says Tua could return to action sometime next week. Michael Penix Jr. continues to rehab from his knee injury, and that's why he's not out on the field. Stu, throwing it back to you.
0: Bomani Jones is with us now. The Right Time with Bomani Jones, wherever you get your podcast. I am told you went to the Sphere to check out Wizard of Oz. How was it? How was Wizard of Oz, and how was your first experience at the Sphere?
2: I mean, there were worse ways to spend an hour on a Saturday afternoon. There were not more expensive ways to spend an hour on a Saturday afternoon. Like, you're not quite intimately aware of how short The Wizard of Oz is until you pay $100-something to go watch it. That really, really puts you in touch.
3: Yeah. Was it like an hour long? Is that it?
2: It's like an hour of 10, maybe.
0: Yep.
2: Like, here's the thing about The Wizard of Oz. There's really not that much plot development. It really is an album. It's really just going from song to song.
0: Right. But you wanted to feel like you got your money's worth, and so an hour and 10 was not long enough for you. You wanted them to stretch that thing out to like 2.5-3 hours.
2: No, I think I was about ready to go. Like, I wasn't like trying to like stretch it out minute for minute in that way. Yeah. But you got to be careful about not getting a seat that's too close, because if your seat is like too close, you can be on an upper level, but if you're too many rows down, you can like see the source of the effects. Like, you see the source of the pyrotechnics. You see the source of the wind. And when you see the machines do it, it kind of takes away from the like totality of the situation.
0: Right. The first time I went there, I was sitting in the 200 level. They said those are the best seats of the house, and I found myself very scared. I'm afraid of heights. Perhaps I was taking something, and I closed my eyes. I was terrified, and so I called the person who got me the tickets and said, listen, I need to put my feet on the ground. And she's like, your feet are on the ground. And I'm like, no, ground level.
2: ground.
0: Yes. And so I sat on the floor, and it was much better. I just turned it into a concert experience, because I don't care about the visuals, you know?
2: Well, I'll give this to Dolan. Dolan done figured out, or whoever did this with Dolan, however you want to put it. But the Sphere has become a thing that people just want to give a go.
0: Yes.
2: They just want to like give it a try. I'm trying to think, and it's in Vegas, so, you know, despite Vegas being down, a bunch of people go to Vegas. Mm-hmm. But whoever's idea was to be like, okay, we can't have a concert every night, but we can show The Wizard of Oz every day. They're like, yo, why don't we do that?
0: Yes.
2: Like, I guarantee you, they are making money hand over fist over showing us an 80-year-old movie.
3: Right.
0: They got you.
3: We can do it better.
2: Yeah.
3: And the only time I ever had, let's just call it a bad experience on a recreational drug, was a place with a really low ceiling. And so if I ever go to the Sphere and try, I feel like it's just going to bring back those terrible memories. So I'm just going to have to go sober.
2: Yeah.
3: Going to have to go sober.
0: Yeah. No, you can't go sober.
2: No, I mean, just don't. just stay in the right place on the hierarchy of things to take. You know what I mean?
4: Well, good point.
0: I don't know how I transition away from the Sphere and the Wizard of Oz to LeBron James in Philly, but I guess that's how I do it.
3: From LSD to LBJ.
0: Yes. Were you surprised that LeBron? Were you surprised LeBron James? I was not, Bomani. I said it the second that LeBron James said money wasn't an issue, and it clearly wasn't. I told the guys here he's going to Philadelphia. Were you surprised by his decision?
2: Yo, I did not know where he was going to go. Like, of all the times, this is the one where it felt like nobody really knew, and the closest thing that you had to it was the YouTube thing with the Heat.
0: Right.
2: But I didn't feel like anybody had a great idea, because I didn't think, on one hand, I didn't think there were any great fits, but also didn't think there were any bad fits. And I don't think any of us believed that we're at the portion of LeBron's career where adding him means that you're going to win a championship. So I just kind of leaned in on the hook. Anything can happen. Let's see how it goes. And he wound up in a place that makes its own measure of sense, that he's there. They got a lot to try to figure out. Like, this is a job for a great coach. And I think Nick Nurse is merely a good one.
0: Mm-hmm.
2: But nah, I mean, I think this could go about 85 different ways.
0: Right. Yes. Yes.
2: That's all I got. Is there's anybody who says they know how this is going to go is a lie.
3: Well, but one of the quickest ways somebody can sort of get out of favor with a fan base or with an entire team is if they feel like he doesn't really belong there, right? So the idea of him like helicoptering in and out of Philadelphia if he's going to live in New York, the second things go wrong, that's just an obvious place where they can just turn on him, say, you don't even want to be one of us.
2: Yo, it's so interesting, cause I made that point on my show and we put out some short content about it, and a radio host in Philadelphia, accused me of not prepping and not doing any research because apparently I was supposed to call him to find out if anybody was like calling the phones in Philadelphia and complaining about this. And I even said, and the irony of it was that like he didn't even check my actual podcast and he would have maybe heard more context, you know, in the name of research, but my point was, I'm not saying this is a giant big deal, but I would understand if somebody was a little miffed by the idea that you ain't even been here and you're just like, yo, I ain't even trying to do this, right? Like I could see somebody finding that to be weird. Now I had to also double back on that though and say to myself that even if he stayed in Philadelphia, it would probably be New Jersey. But even still, the idea of I'll just come in from New York, that does not sell the impression that you're really invested in what it is that we're doing out here.
0: Yeah, but they get off to a 10-0 start and no one's going to care, Bo. I mean.
2: Oh, no. I think they'll care if they get off to like well, I don't know. It'll be going on during Eagle season. Like, I think though that if they are near the top of the East, I think it will be a thing, because if they are doing it, it will be they're doing it with a handful of really, really good players and presumably should be somewhat entertaining to watch. There's also a great potential for this team that finished as a 7 seed last year.
0: Right.
2: LeBron coming from a team that finished, what, as a 5 seed last year in the West?
0: Yeah.
2: It's possible that they could be a 4 to 6 or 7 seed again this year. Embiid's probably going to have some measure of injury. You can't bet on LeBron playing but so many games. They got to figure out how to work Jaylen Brown into this. Poor Vijay Edgecombe. You know, you're supposed to be getting more shots and now they're taking shots from you. Like, there's a lot that can go wrong here. There's also a lot that can go right.
0: Yes, but I commend them for that. He's a mercenary and he went to the one place where people can take shots at him if it doesn't go well, you know?
2: Yeah, but I will say that part I give him credit for, though. I think that as long as he, like, plays hard, he'll be fine there, right? I think if he demonstrates some effort, he'll be okay. I'm glad that he was wise enough to, like, not keep going back to places that hate him.
0: Right.
2: So, like, I mean, when he went back to Cleveland, he went somewhere that people hated him. They came around on it. Like, it is funny to see how quick people come around on the idea, but they still hated him. Then he went to the Lakers.
0: Yeah.
2: They spent a long time hating you, and I don't think they ever actually got over hating him. If he had gone to Golden State, hey, just going back somewhere where they hate you. Going to Miami.
0: Right.
2: I never felt like the fans hated him, but I do not feel like the team loves him.
0: Right. I agree.
2: You know, like this right here, at least go somewhere with a bit of a clean start.
0: Right.
4: Bomani, are you surprised by the criticism and narrative that LeBron is ring chasing signing with Philadelphia?
0: He should be.
2: I mean, what is he supposed to go find a team that isn't good?
4: The Kings, I think.
2: Like, of all the teams that were available to him, which one would he wind up at where people wouldn't say that he was ring chasing? Cause I think maybe the most interesting option was actually Minnesota. Would people have accused him of ring chasing if he had gone to play with Anthony Edwards and LaMelo Ball, who have a chance to be in like an excellent, monstrous, giant NBA backcourt? Would that have been ring chasing? So, like, I think that it would be ring chasing if he went to, let's say somehow Oklahoma City decided to add him for the minimum. That would be ring chasing.
3: Or the Knicks.
0: Yes.
2: Yeah, but right. Like somebody that's all the way there. The Sixers were 7th seed.
0: Yes.
2: Last year.
0: Right.
2: Come on. What are we doing?
3: Wonder how likely it would be that Jalen Brown be the one that turns this into something of a team turmoil by trying to do
2: too
3: much.
2: Oh, he's at the top of the list.
3: Much, right? He didn't ask to be there.
2: Here's the thing. It's not going to be LeBron. Like, right. Say whatever you want about LeBron.
0: Yes.
2: The turmoil teams are not his thing. Right? It's not going to be him. Embiid is an interesting case because Embiid, I don't think Embiid can play NBA basketball not being the center of everything on offense. And so I don't know how that works with all these other guys that they are bringing in here. Tyrese Maxey, like, why would I want to give up shots? Like, it doesn't make any sense if I'm those guys. Like, this is Jaylen Brown is the one that's got to be like, hey man, you thought you had earned your chance to be the guy, and now you're on a guyless team because the team has so many guys.
0: Right.
2: Right? But, you know, if it's going to get weird, I generally think the weirdest guy is the one that's going to be the reason.
3: All right. Well, LeBron's been on a team that made huge changes in the middle of a season in Cleveland, remember, with Isaiah Thomas and everything else.
2: Yes.
3: I wouldn't be shocked if they're sort of mutually, Jaylen Brown's like, hey, this isn't really working out for me. Why don't you go ahead and try to trade me because you're going to get good value for me still. And that conversation could happen as early as like December.
2: Yeah, but exactly what's the value that you can get for Jaylen Brown?
3: Some depth.
2: Jaylen Brown and Jason Tatum are so interesting to me because as much as I think we think of the Celtics as like an analytics type of operation, let me tell you two guys the analytics kind of like but don't love. Jason Tatum and Jaylen Brown.
0: Mm-hmm.
2: Like neither of them are advanced statistics monsters. In fact, Tatum's thing is weird because the advanced numbers speak more highly of his defense than most people do, but not nearly as highly of his offense. Like both of those guys, you put Tatum on the market, like ask yourself if you got a team, what would you really want to give up for a team where Jason Tatum is your best player? Like how much, like all around the league, how many of you guys are giving up your best player? Like if you're Detroit, they offer you Cade Cunningham for Jason Tatum. Do you make that trade? Cause I sure don't.
0: No, probably not.
2: That's before the Achilles.
0: Yeah.
3: Mm-hmm.
0: Yep. How'd you feel about the Knicks saying, we don't want LeBron?
2: Jim Dolan has waited how long to have it in line in place to be able to be like, nah, we good over here.
0: Yes.
2: We straight. We're the defending champions.
0: Right. Yes.
2: I got what do we need LeBron's old ass for?
0: I got to tell you, it feels wonderful. Yeah. It feels great, Bob. I mean, it really does.
2: No, like the Knicks, I'm counting on Knicks fans to keep a little bit of humble to them, but I'd understand if they couldn't, especially after that.
0: We can't. by the way.
2: I love that it's back to we now. Yes. Like you're all the
4: course.
2: Way back.
4: Don't get me started on that, Bob.
2: The prodigal Gots has returned.
0: Listen, we won a title. I mean, so last question, Bo, we'll get you out of here. It's a question we've been asking every single guest. Indiana, University of Indiana, football or basketball school?
2: This is so funny.
0: Yeah, it is.
3: Currently.
2: I mean. All I'm saying is this. It took a national championship in football to get as much attention at that school as would if they made it to the Sweet 16. That's like, and I'm saying this as somebody who spent a lot of time in Chapel Hill, right?
0: Yes.
2: There is nothing that football team could do and that stopped being a basketball school. The problem is Indiana is a basketball school that isn't good at basketball.
0: Right.
2: But it doesn't mean that it's not a basketball school. Take NC State as an interesting example. NC State has a history of football success, but NC State, I mean, a basketball success,
0: yes.
2: But it's a football school.
0: Right. Yeah.
4: I said that. Stu Gott said, no, they're a basketball school.
0: Well, because they won a national championship. Playing basketball. I mean.
2: Yeah. But you got to go there. You just got to be there. Like you get there. That's a school. That's an SEC school that just ain't good enough to be in the SEC.
0: Right.
2: Like that is absolutely a football school.
0: Yes.
2: But they do have two national championships in basketball.
0: Right. What's interesting is most basketball schools want to be a football school. That's what they want to be known for, except for Carolina. I'm with you on that. They're perfectly fine being a basketball school.
2: They recognize that they need to get enough money out of football.
0: Right.
2: Like what's going to do Bill Belichick in is all that money they're giving him could have gone to basketball.
0: Yeah.
2: That's what's going to do him in. I've reached a certain point where they gave him all this money and they're like, hey man, now you're talking about cutting into the basketball, buddy. Basketball is what makes people feel good around here.
3: Yeah, they call Indiana what, the cradle of basketball, as if they had anything to do with where it was invented or how, when it was invented.
2: No, but nobody loves, as a state, as people, nobody loves basketball more than Indiana, right? And there's a very simple reason as to why. It just ain't got that many black people in it. Mm. So they get to enjoy basketball without, you know, a lot of their hangups and their problems. You know, like you think about this. People don't think about Indiana in this way. You know, you think about the Indiana High School State Basketball Tournament. Glenn Robinson's team won that. He from Gary, Indiana, right? That's still in Indiana, but it ain't what nobody thinks about. Like, Indiana basketball is thought of as white people playing basketball. And in that case, they can love it in a different way than people can in a lot of these other places. Indiana high school basketball, nobody cares more about. Like, that's Texas high school football.
0: Right.
2: Like, nobody cares more about it than they do. They've just let that program atrophy for the last 30 years, starting with letting Bobby Knight stay too long.
0: Mm-hmm.
4: But Monty, we mentioned Carolina football and Bill Belichick, and Michael Lombardi's certainly not doing them any favors right now. It's never a good sign when you start to get in trouble and everybody can't wait to dunk on you on the internet, which is what's happening to Michael Lombardi. What do you kind of make of that situation?
2: It sounds like one of those situations that happens when your people already want to fire you because they're under investigation from whatever this new organization is that, by the way, just suspended somebody for not paying back a $400 plane ticket to an agent. It's like the old days again.
0: Yes,
2: right.
0: Right.
2: So all we know is that Lombardi is under some sort of investigation. I don't know how many people remember when Jeremy Pruitt was the coach at Tennessee and the NCAA put him under investigation. And as I recall, Tennessee told on Jeremy Pruitt because they wanted to be able to fire him for cause.
0: Mm-hmm.
2: I have no reason to believe that Mike Lombardi committed I haven't seen it reported, like if they had said exactly what his accused transgression was. But it sounds like the sort of thing that gets you fired when your bosses already want to fire you.
0: Yes.
2: And they really, really, really want that guy out
0: of there. Someone told someone, find something.
2: Whatever it takes, man. Whatever it takes. Get this dude out of here. And he's just, what I'm amazed by with Bill Belichick is nobody thinks this guy's good at anything.
0: Right.
2: Except you. Like, nobody even thinks he's good when he was doing this stuff that we're doing. Nobody thinks he's good at that.
0: Right. Yes. I mean.
4: We were bidding against ourselves.
2: Yeah.
0: Taylor was so excited when he got him. He was. I mean.
2: Oh, no, man. My guy, Danny Parkins made a great point about Lombardi at some point, but he was just like, look. The last time you heard from Mike Lombardi, he was on the radio losing arguments to me.
0: Belichick's GM at North Carolina. Yep.
2: Hey, man, Belichick, good luck to you, buddy.
0: Yeah.
2: And by the way, it's on the board that somehow, some way they could be really good this year.
0: Yeah. Yes.
2: If they got caught cheating, recruiting bums.
0: Yeah.
2: Cause that's the thing. They like bums.
0: Put it on the poll. Does Belichick like bums?
2: He loves bums. He likes credit. Fives, and yes. I don't mean stars.
0: Mm-hmm.
4: There was a story about like a small group of five coach that was like looking around recruiting and being like, why is North Carolina here?
2: Why are we recruiting the same player? And by the way, that didn't make that coach feel like, I think we got a diamond in the rough here.
3: No.
2: He's like, no, what are we doing?
3: Like, bad evaluators.
2: Why are you here? Like every now and then in my life, or like when somebody like in New York like sees me on the bus.
0: Yeah.
2: Like, wait a minute, what are you doing on the bus? That is what they're thinking about Bill Belichick and some of the players he's recruiting.
0: So good. The Right Time with Bomani Jones, wherever you get your podcast. We appreciate the time as always, my man. Thank you for doing it.
3: Thank you, Bo.
2: All right, brother. Appreciate you.
0: All right, man.
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14: 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I like the morning show.
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5: This is the show that has two pros and a cup of Joe.
16: Who is Joe?
5: LeVar Arrington, Brady Quinn, and Jonas Knox.
17: The first thought you had is that he was texting. When I heard it, it's the first thing I thought. But then I read the initial release of what the police had to say about it, and it was like, no fault, just it was an accident. Now, the people who are in the accidents, they are going to try to put somebody in place, somebody at fault. That's how it works. And then, you know, they're going to make a lot of money. Whoever this person is that got hit by Kyle Shanahan is going to get a seven-figure settlement. Now, it's going to take plenty of years and a whole lot of proving as to why you're going to deserve that. You're going to have to show health, bills and stuff like that. You're going to claim that you mentally... I've gone through this before, by the way. And I've gone through this before bumping a car. I literally was in Jersey traffic on the turnpike and literally bumped a car. And then she looked at my vehicle. She's like, wait. And then she looked at me. She was like, you're a fool. And she started chewing on her tongue. I lied to you not. She started going.
2: That's a good day.
17: Yeah, hold on, honey, huh? I can't feel my tongue.
2: I kind of, you know, I'll be honest with you, I kind of respect the scumbaggery of it all.
17: I mean, right in your face.
2: It's kind of
17: right in your face. I was just a regular, hey. I was just a regular black man at first. Then she looked at my whip. She was like,
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1: Our thanks to Bomani Jones for joining us last segment. Mike Golic Sr. going to join us coming up in hour number two. The Commanders fired their tight end coach, who they hired this past off season.
2: Oh.
1: And Mikey, why did they fire him, by the way? Do we know?
3: DWI.
1: That's a good reason to fire.
3: Yep. We stand with the Commanders.
1: Yep. Might want to ease into things there. But Mikey, it begs the question. Mikey A was asking us about the shortest jobs that we've ever had. Not the shortest job, the shortest amount of time we've ever kept a job from all the jobs that we've had. Now, I have had several jobs headed into radio, so I have an easy answer. Do you have an easy answer, Izzy?
0: Well, it's not easy. I have two because I don't know which one lasted longer.
1: Right.
0: One of them's less interesting than the other. One of them, it was a summer right before I started in Gainesville. I was starting in Gainesville because I went to summer, and I went to a Checkers because I needed some money. And I was like, yes, I would like to apply for a job here. And they said, you're not just going to quit in 2 months, are you? I said, absolutely not.
1: Right.
0: And I quit 6 weeks later, as soon as the summer semester was over.
1: I'm not going to quit
3: in 2 months.
1: Right? I'm going to quit in 6 weeks.
0: Precisely. And I'm sure some manager is like, he'll never work at a Checkers again. And I was like, yeah, I said that before you did. The other one was I worked at a TCBY because I made a transition from Carvel ice cream to TCBY.
1: Wow.
0: And I got, let's just say I left before I could get fired because I believe the statute of limitations has passed on this. I might have taken a little money from them. It's the worst thing I've ever done in my life. I stole money and yeah, I got out of there.
1: The T in TCBY stands for thief. Wow. I mean, how about that?
0: I wasn't alone. And there was somebody that got fired and took the heat for it. So I'm just a footnote in history.
3: Also, the T in TCBY stands for transfer portal from Carvel.
0: Exactly. Yes.
3: Terrible decision.
1: I mean, who leaves Carvel to go to TCBY?
0: Nobody.
1: The amount of
0: money I was making at Carvel. Yeah. Wild.
1: Yes, but Fudgy the Whale. I mean.
0: Oh, man. I can get you a Fudgy the Whale for free if I was working there still.
1: What?
0: Oh, yeah.
1: I
0: handed out so much free ice cream, it's crazy.
1: Jesus, what a terrible employee.
3: The shortest job I ever had my senior year of high school, I worked at Hollister. I lasted 2 days.
1: What? The clothing store.
3: Yes.
1: Wow.
3: The first day I'm folding clothes. First off, folding clothes is already one of the worst things you could do.
1: Oh, I love it.
3: And it's just the same songs playing over and over again. And they were very understaffed. And somebody kept, in my second day, somebody kept saying, hey, can you go to the back and see? A customer said, can you see if you have this shirt in a large? I'm like, okay. I'm going all the way to the back to check.
1: Right.
3: Can you see if you have this in an XL? I'm like, okay, buddy, now you're really pissing me off.
1: Right.
0: Day two.
3: Can you see if we have this in a medium? Okay. This same person, I come back, every shirt from the front row that I just folded is gone.
1: Right.
3: They ran in with a team, swiped every shirt, and I just looked at the guy and go, this isn't really for me, and I just left.
0: Real? Oh, I thought they fired you for not being secure enough with the clothing.
1: Wait, so it was kind of like a bait and switch, like, hey, go check on the sizes, and while you're doing that, we're going to take all the shirts?
3: So what they think they were doing when I was talking to the manager after, when they were reviewing the tape, they were timing how long it took me to go to the back to check a shirt, so they knew how much time they needed to swipe all the shirts.
0: So you right then and there decided, I don't like retail thievery.
3: Movie, yeah.
0: I don't even want to be around it.
1: Yes.
0: Let me get out of here.
1: I mean, that's a cagey vet move right there. It sounds like the ex-president's in Point Break.
0: You wouldn't have liked to work with me at TCBY, I'll tell you that.
4: I got somebody in a back room with a computer going, all right, you have 13 seconds. Go, go, go.
3: The manager came back and he goes, I knew all the shirts were gone. Like I knew the shirts I just folded were gone. The manager came and he was like, what happened to all these shirts? And I just looked at the table and I go, shirts, what?
1: Wait, so they were asking you, go get me the XL, go get me the medium, go get me the L. And really what they were doing is you were on the clock. They were timing you?
3: Yeah, I was their mark to see how long it would take me to come back.
1: So good. I'm surprised you came back.
3: Mm-hmm. I never came back after that day.
1: Right, well, of course. Right.
0: Where'd you go to Abercrombie next?
3: I would love a job at Abercrombie for those discounts.
1: Mikey A, what do you got?
4: I lasted 1 day at a Christmas tree place, putting Christmas trees on cars.
1: Yeah.
4: Because, I was working my butt off. I had cuts all over my hands. I was putting them on the cars. And then at the end, I had to split my tips with the other guy. And that guy was not working hard. And I was like, no, I'm not doing this. No, I'm not doing this.
1: The shortest job I ever had was at Salem Drugs in Port Washington. It was a drugstore. I worked there. And really the part, I don't know, Izzy, if you've ever had to do this, but having everything up front on the shelves is very important in a store that has shelves, meaning you always have to restock and push the scope all the way to the front.
2: Right.
1: And so I found, like, the reason they hired me, and it's still open until this day, I still go there occasionally when I go home to get something, is I was the shelf guy. I was the guy responsible for moving everything up and then putting all the stuff that I moved up. I would have to put all the product behind the stuff that I had moved up.
5: Mm-hmm.
1: And I'm like, hey, I thought I could get drugs here. I mean,
3: the name of the store does imply that.
1: And so I quit after 4 hours.
2: So you're not about shelving. You're just about the ability to get drugs.
1: I'm not about carrying boxes and taking things out of boxes and moving things up on shelves and replacing the things I moved up on shelves. That's not what I'm all about.
3: I have Stu Gatz going back to Port Washington, going back to Salem Drugs and looking at whoever's there now and like flipping them a nickel, be like, keep up the good work, kid. I was once in these
4: shoes. I was where you were, kid.
1: No, I tell them to hang in there. 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

0: what you need to know.
1: Marlins rallied from a 6-0 deficit to beat the Phils today, 8-6. Griffin Conine, a 2-run shot in the 8th inning, broke the 6-6 tie. And for the Marlins, they're now 2 back of the wild card in the National League. The Phillies are tied with the Diamondbacks for the second wild card after Arizona dropped Pittsburgh today 3-0. Mets took game 1 of a doubleheader against the Braves. Final score 3-2. ESPN reports that LeBron James granted only one in-person interview during free agency, and that was with the Cleveland Cavaliers. Of course, LeBron last week announcing he is playing for the Philadelphia 76ers. Saints defensive lineman Brian Brzee suffered an apparent knee injury in camp today. NFL Network says the team fears he tore his ACL. Shamar Stewart, defensive end for the Bengals, was carted off the field with a left leg injury. He was spotted on crutches and wearing a knee brace later in the day. Brown safety Grant Delpit agreed to a 3-year, $48 million extension with the team, while free agent defensive end Jadeveon Clowney is meeting with the Browns today. I'm Dan Beyer.
0: Portions of the show are recorded. You want winners? He went 0 for 14 picking bowl games.
2: God bless football.
0: You want hot takes? He said Patrick Mahomes would be a disaster.
2: Really?
0: You want baseball news? He doesn't even know who Kyle Tucker is.
2: Oh, okay.
0: In his personal record book, Kevin Durant hasn't won a ring yet.
2: I'm just telling you that's what he's doing.
0: You're listening to the man who made falling upwards an art form.
2: It's crazy.
0: This is Stu Gotts and Company, live.
3: Jim's getting job, hauling items for the mob.
2: We'll get to Is It Just Me Or in just a second, and Mike Golic Sr. going to join us in about 15 minutes. Izzy asked me a very interesting question here during the break, and I'm wondering if Taylor has ever wondered the same thing about any of the songs that he has put together. But Izzy did ask me, do you think Jackson Koivin, a PGA Tour player who won this past weekend, do you think Jackson has heard my song?
4: Well, I think verbatim, I think that I said, what are the odds that he's heard my song? Because I looked up and he's on McAfee and he looks like a 14-year-old child, but he's in his, you know, his early 20s, 21 years old, whatever.
2: Right.
4: He's got to be living on his phone if he's not, you know, practicing or whatever.
2: Mm-hmm.
4: And I can't imagine, unless somebody did one while he was in college, that anybody has wrote a parody song about Jackson Koivin. So I'm just saying, I feel like the odds are in the, like, high 20s that some friend of his who follows Fox Sports is just like, hey, well, this is kind of funny. Let me send it to Jackson.
2: So you feel like this is the one and only Jackson Koivin song that lives on social media, because you got to the party first, whereas Taylor did a bunch of Jalen Brunson songs, and I'm certain Taylor wonders, hey, has Jalen ever heard one of my songs? That's, but everyone was sending Jalen Brunson songs, right?
4: Yeah. That's more difficult to envision, but I can envision, you know, first win as a pro, turned pro the same month, and is just like soaking in all the adoration, has to be, you know, terminally online, and probably came across a, you know, a little jam by Izzy Gutierrez.
2: Taylor, what do you think? Do you wonder at all if Jalen Brunson has heard one of your songs? You have five of them. I mean,
5: me personally, I don't wonder that, because I don't care if Jalen Brunson even knows I'm alive. Jalen Brunson has done more for me in my life than one person can ever expect another person to do.
2: Yeah.
5: People forget, I'm friends with Jalen Brunson on PlayStation, and I refuse to reach out to him because I don't want to bother him.
2: I sent Ariel Helwani, who was on with us after every Knicks victory during the NBA Finals, a text asking him if he felt the way I did, where I'm just in such a relaxed state, and I am enjoying sitting back almost yawning at what the Sixers and every other team is trying to do to catch the New York Knicks. And he said, yes, it's everything I imagine it to be, except 1,000 times better. He's like, I'm worried about our third center. I love it. Oh, man, it's good to be a champion.
4: Yeah, I mean, enjoy it now, because, again, come November, if the Knicks are in sixth place in the East, you're going to be pooping yourself.
2: I don't think so. I mean, I think I'm good for at least a couple of years.
4: Okay.
2: I don't know if Taylor's going to feel the
5: Stu
2: same.
5: Stu Gotts parachutes in for the playoffs, Izzy. You can't be talking November for Stu Gotts.
2: Right.
5: Like, a championship is not going to make him want to watch the Knicks more.
2: Right.
5: If anything, it's going to make him want to watch the Knicks less.
2: Yes. So you're saying I'm not going to be watching regular season basketball this year?
5: You'll come in May and say, Taylor, how have the Knicks been doing? And then I'll try to fill you in as best. I'll give you the too long didn't read on how the Knicks have been doing.
2: You know, Mikey, I want to get mad at him. I want to argue with him, but he's right.
6: Right. It's 100% correct.
2: Yes. I'm glad you all agree. Thank you. Let's get to Is It Just Me Or? a game that we play. I want to say weekly, but we don't.
6: Doesn't happen.
4: Just me, or do we play this randomly?
2: Yes.
5: Is that your? Is it just me? Or
4: nope.
5: Is
4: nope.
5: It?
4: Nope. Nope.
2: No. No. No. No. Do you want to go first? Is he?
4: No.
2: No. Okay.
4: No, I'll go first. All it's right. Not really that sportsy. I mean, okay. It is because it started because of a sports thought. So there is this woman flag football player. I don't know how old she is, so I went with woman. And she, her name is Isabella Garassi, but she goes by Izzy. And she is not the first female Izzy that I've come across. And then I started thinking to myself, well, wait a second. Is it just me, or is Izzy more of a girl name than a guy name? Because I'm thinking of permanently changing. I'm talking going to a courthouse.

0: Everything calms down in the rest of the world, and everybody's not thinking of my name as being, you know, the hotbed of controversy for the entire planet, then, you know, maybe I'll switch back.
1: Yep.
2: Izzy, if you're going to change your name, go big with it. Yeah. Don't revert to Izzy. Go big with it.
0: That's a good point, Mikey, because what you also don't know is I don't have a middle name. So I have a blank canvas. Like, I could absolutely, I've always wanted to have a middle name with an X as the initial, or right. maybe a Q.
1: Are you looking for a new last name? Because I'll gladly take Gutierrez off your hands in exchange for Wiener.
0: Wow, in my community, Wiener would slap.
1: I mean, John Gutierrez is a totally different person, huh?
0: Wow.
1: I mean,
0: right? John Gutierrez.
1: Yes. Yes.
0: Izzy Wiener? Not so much.
2: Then you got to go middle name D so you can be Izzy the Wiener.
0: Izzy the Wiener. I think we figured it out. Do we have to get married or can we just flip flop names?
1: We don't have to get married, Sweet. But this will solve everything for you.
0: Anthony would get upset.
1: No one's going to make fun of that name. Let's go to Mikey A. What do you have, Mikey A?
2: Is it just me or is the NFL trying to make the mundane something? Like, we had video today of the Ravens showing up to training camp. And they had to put speakers and an announcer and just bring in everybody. Like, can't guys just walk into a building normally anymore?
0: You are
2: can't
0: so
2: we
0: right.
2: just be...
0: Not only is he right, because it's just where football knows that they have a time of the year where they're starting to basically shake off the rust, and like it's the equivalent of just like rubbing your eyes in the morning. That's what football is doing, and there's nothing else more interesting happening. So the Texans quarterback, whose name is escaping me at the moment,
3: CJ Stroud. Oh my God, Izzy, that's what I was just going to bring up.
0: Yeah.
3: I've never felt worse about a quarterback than when I saw CJ Stroud walking in.
0: Unless it was 2003 or something, then you'd be like, hey, that guy's totally hip. But now?
1: Yes.
0: He looked terrible.
1: Yes.
0: Did you see him still?
2: He looked like he traded wardrobes with Kirk Cousins.
3: Oh, my God. It was terrible.
1: Does he look like the reason they're not as successful as they should be? Like, he's wearing that?
0: He doesn't look athletic, I'll tell you that.
1: Really?
3: Aaron Schatz has to account that into his DVOA numbers, how bad Stroud looked walking into the building.
1: With zero confidence?
0: Yeah. He's wearing a white tee.
1: Right.
0: And, like, not even, like, old 2000s white tee where it's down to your knees. Just a regular white tee. Some oversized gray, boring as junk basketball shorts, backpack on both shoulders, literally walking like he's walking into a class at the University of Florida in 2004.
1: Wow.
0: Like, absolutely looks like a different time and a different person.
1: It's great.
2: Houston Community College.
0: But and he's walking funny.
1: With Baltimore, I kind of liked it. Like, new coach, right? A new PA announcer. That PA announcer was introducing all the players. It felt good. It sounded good. It would get me jacked up if I were a fan of the Ravens. It'd be funny if when he announced Lamar Jackson, and our next person, starting quarterback, has never made it to a Super Bowl.
2: Yeah, but I don't need next year everybody checking their Twitter being like, I wonder what they're going to do when everybody arrives today.
0: No.
2: Like,
0: I'm good with the schedule.
2: Not everything
0: releases.
2: Has to be a thing.
0: Right. I'm good with the schedule releases. Those are funny. I do not want to see what the Philadelphia Eagles kicker looks like when he's walking from his car to the facility.
3: Right. I am shocked that Mikey is out on this because Mikey is who I would imagine their target audience is.
1: Yes. Right.
3: If the Jets are like, hey, we're going to post videos of people walking into the building, Mikey looks at it like a pig in mud, being like, oh, I'm gonna eat all this content up.
1: Yeah, until you get to their resumes, right?
2: Yeah, you oversaturated the market. I can't look forward to everything.
1: Yeah. I mean, the Jets might be the only team in the NFL who can't do that. There's no accomplishments to point out.
0: If the Dolphins had their all-pro linebacker from last year walk through the parking lot, I would say, wow, they have an all-pro linebacker on their team. That's all I would say.
1: It should say all-pro linebacker on the back of his jersey. Go ahead, Taylor.
3: Is it just me, or are the Buffalo Bills Nickel City alternate uniforms absolutely terrible?
1: First it's not off, just you. No, no.
3: I have never...
2: Thank God you said terrible.
3: I have never, not once in my life, heard of Buffalo referred to as the Nickel
0: never.
3: City.
0: Never.
3: Stu, you are the master of nicknames. Did you know Buffalo was the Nickel City?
1: No. I had no idea. Nope.
3: And then I think gray might be the most underused uniform color in football because it's the toughest to properly execute. There's a very high variance where Detroit Lions, them trading those gray uniforms for the black uniforms, major upgrade. That, but,

0: had the Honolulu blue that went so well that if you just went more blue than gray, you'd almost forget that they're going with gray. So I think Detroit did a decent job.
1: They also put out a chart, Stu, of it was basically detailing all the details in the uniform. My biggest problem, inside the collar, it says Go Bills with an exclamation mark. And on the chart, it says the preferred way to salute Bills Mafia in the wild. First off,
2: yeah.
1: Go Bills.
2: Yes. Yeah, we love Buffalo.
1: You have the chant, let's go, Buffalo.
3: Nickel City.
1: You have that chant already. Saying let's go Bills is the preferred way to greet people, Bills fans in the wild. Yeah. Mikey, pretend you're a Raiders fan. Let's go Raiders. Now,
4: thanks.
1: Pretend you're a Rams fan. Hey, let's go Rams.
0: The Gators did a whole commercial telling everybody, go Gators. And that's just go Gators. And so, oh, go Bills. Got it.
1: Is the preferred way to greet any fan.
0: And they're so bad. Like, they look like concrete. Or maybe cement. They look like undried concrete. And then if you just look at it from the front, you'd think you're looking at some sort of national team, right? Because it's got the blue, red, and white. It's just terrible.
3: Yeah. First, put it on the poll. Is Go Blank the preferred way to greet any fan base?
2: Mm-hmm.
3: Secondly, I can't help but notice that they look exactly like the Adam West Batman uniform.
2: Same material.
3: Like, it's that color gray. And that, I'm just like, this was a big swing and a miss.
2: Yeah.
1: Mikey, it looks like if in a movie that was set in the 1980s was like, let's see how they play football in the 2020s. This is what that team would be wearing. But in this chart, Stu, one of the things I actually did like, they have blue collars, the uniforms.
2: Right.
1: And the uniforms say it's a tribute to the blue collar workers in Buffalo.
2: It.
1: I wanted to hate that.
2: Yes.
1: I kind of love it. It's kind of a point back to Buffalo.
2: Yes.
1: But also, if you're the Buffalo Bills, can you do this whole parade claiming to celebrate Buffalo's blue collar workers? And then the cheapest ticket to go to the home opener, September 17th right now, is $700.
2: It could be a bunch of white collar people there. I mean,
3: I also love that they had to put an exclamation point on there.
2: Yes.
3: Like, just so you know. Let's go Buffalo. Let's go Bills.
2: But I got to tell you, blue collars, I mean, that gets me. It gives me goosebumps. It really does.
0: Yeah. Until you drill down a little bit more.
2: Yeah.
0: Quick, Taylor, pretend you're an Alabama Crimson Tide fan.
1: Ugh.
0: Yeah, you can't really go Crimson Tide, right?
2: Roll Tide.
1: Roll Tide. Roll damn Tide.
3: Roll damn Tide.
2: All right, quickly.
0: So it's not a universal route.
2: Before we get to goalie, is it just me, or am I the only one that doesn't care or doesn't know what the 99 club for Madden NFL 27 is? I don't care. What does it mean? It's a video game, for crying out loud.
0: Nothing gets me more upset when people are in the 99 club who don't deserve it. I'm talking to you, Devontae Adams, that one year. Did not deserve it.
2: Uh-huh.
0: I don't know if Trey McBride deserves it, although tight ends are a different animal. Did I see Matthew Stafford in that club, or am I crazy?
1: Yeah.
0: So I think that's just insane.
1: Yeah. I think they're just giving respect to the reigning MVP.
0: That's insane.
2: Right, but he got it, and Josh Allen didn't.
1: Allen did get it.
2: Oh, he did.
1: Also. Yeah.
2: Did Lamar Jackson get it?
1: No. Lamar Jackson not in the
3: 99
1: club.
3: Ninth best player
2: in
3: the league.
2: Did Joe Burrow get it?
1: Nope.
2: Wow.
1: Well, Jackson Smith and Jigba did.
2: Well, he deserves it.
0: That one's a good one.
2: Whatever it is, he deserves it.
0: Did Puka Nacua get it?
1: No. Jamar Chase did.
0: Well, that would switch out Puka Nacua for Matthew Stafford.
2: Mm-hmm.
3: See, what's interesting to me about it is this is who they're telling you are the best players in the game.
2: Right.
3: And I look at it sometimes and I go, do you remember last year when they told us this guy was the best? Like, last year they told us Justin Jefferson was the best player. He's fantastic, but apparently he's not quarterback proof.
2: Right. Well, he's not in the club this year. I mean,
3: he's not.
2: Well, Kyler Murray's his quarterback. So. Matthew Stafford, 99 club. There's a 99% chance he gets injured before week 16. Golic Sr. next.
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26: From the Kelloland Live Doppler Storm Center.
27: Skies will turn partly cloudy tonight, our low 70 degrees. Then tomorrow, mostly cloudy and rainy. Heaviest rain during the evening hours. We could see an inch or two of beneficial rainfall in this area. Our high, a cooler 81 tomorrow with a south breeze. The rains taper down to showers on Friday, then the clouds break up to 78 for a high Friday afternoon. I'm Jay Trobeck.
28: 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Now, the Packers spent $290 million on player payroll. Okay, that seems like a lot. Now, what is the difference? 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
14: The Dodgers, there's no way they can afford to not trade for starting pitching. They can't. They absolutely. You are getting into the final couple of months of the season, and while on paper you feel like your starting rotation is good, you don't have enough. Shohei Ohtani, who knows? Blake Snell is coming back, but anytime a guy comes back in the last couple of months of the season, it's a little dicey, man. All right, is he going to build up? Is he still going to be the guy? They could go into the regular season with the top 20 pitchers in Major League Baseball. They could find a way to get all of them, right? We got Skubal, we got Schlittler, we got everybody. And then the Dodgers get to the deadline and they need starting pitching. I don't know why they even pay for starting pitching, because they just have to make trades at the deadline to get more starting pitching, because their starting pitching is either injured or ineffective at some point. Like, the Dodgers have to do this every single year.
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1: 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The Odd Couple with Rob Parker and Kelvin Washington. 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
1: 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Let's go to Dan Beyer in Sherman Oaks for a sports update before we get to Mike Golic Sr., who's going to join us right after Dan.
2: The Marlins were playing ball, Stu, on your birthday today, but it took them a little while. Spotted the Phillies a 6-0 lead. They were able to pull even. Then in the bottom of the eighth inning, pinch hitter Griffin Conine came to the plate.
3: 1-0. Conine drives high in the air, straight away center. Crawford is back onto the track. He's looking up, and it's gone! Come on now, Griff! His heater rolls on, and the no-doubt shot jolts the fish in front. You can't make this stuff up, Jack!
2: Made it 8-6, and that was the final on the Marlins Radio Network as the Fish sweep the three-game set. The Diamondbacks beat the Pirates today 3-0, so the NL wild card kind of looks like this. Diamondbacks and Phillies now tied for the second wild card with the Marlins 2 games back. Pirates also 2 games back of the final spot in the NL. Mets took game one of a doubleheader against the Braves 3-2. Jays dropped the Nationals 5-2. Crazy game in Detroit. Tigers had led the Orioles 7-0. It's now 9-9 in the top of the 12th inning. Tarek Skubal did record his 1,000th career strikeout for the Tigers in what could be his last game in a Tigers uniform. 49ers wide receiver Ricky Pearsall dealing with some swelling in his right knee, which is related to his PCL injury suffered last season. Falcons signed veteran backup quarterback Cooper Rush as Tua Tagovailoa is dealing with a tight back. He could be back in action as soon as next week, according to head coach Kevin Stefanski. Saints defensive lineman Brian Brzee suffered an apparent knee injury. NFL Network says the team fears he tore his ACL. Another leg injury, this time the Bengals defensive end Shamar Stewart, who was carted off the field with a left leg injury today. Finally, Brown safety Grant Delpit agreed to a 3-year extension worth $48 million with the team. Delpit gets $35 million guaranteed. Stu, back to you.
1: Mike Golic Sr. is with us right now. Mike, we haven't spoken to you since LeBron made his decision, and I can't believe we're still hanging on LeBron decisions. We'll get to football and training camp in just a second. But LeBron chooses Philadelphia, and as a Cleveland fan, as someone who grew up in that area, you were hoping he would come back to Cleveland. He ended up not doing so. He went to Philadelphia. What were your thoughts when the whole thing went down?
4: Well, I definitely was hoping he'd go back to Cleveland, you know, again.
1: Yes. Right.
4: And kind of finish where he started, you know, and I thought, you know, we would be on the same planes. I'm going back to ESPN to maybe finish where I started. That me and LeBron, you know, right. we've had the equal, you know, sports careers.
1: Sure.
4: So.
1: Yeah, of course. Right. I mean, listen, your radio career is equivalent. Your media career is the equivalent of his basketball career. I'm comfortable saying that.
4: Yeah, I don't know about that, but I was definitely hoping he would go back to Cleveland because, listen, that Knicks, congrats to them, NBA champs, well deserved. But you know, I still think that's a pretty open conference.
1: Yes,
4: right, especially with Giannis going down to Miami.
1: Yep,
4: again, another place that LeBron spurned to go to Philly. I thought he would help Cleveland though. You got Harden on that team, and Harden in the playoffs it's just a tough call.
1: Yes.
4: As we know. So yeah, I was a little bummed, but listen, I spent most of my professional career in Philadelphia. So I always kind of follow those sports teams like I did when I was playing there.
1: Right.
4: And, I'm happy for them. I'm a big, Tyrese Maxey fan, big Maxey fan. I think he's an excellent player. What Vijay Edgecombe did as a youngster has been incredible. Obviously getting Jaylen Brown there. I mean, the question, again, it was like in LA. They didn't have a big man. You know, once AD got hurt and then traded, obviously he's gone. They didn't have a big man. And you have a big man in Joel Embiid, but I mean, how much time is he going to miss?
1: Sure.
4: You know, do you massage his minutes until and use him well for the playoffs? You know, how do you, because the starting five is fantastic.
1: Yes.
4: But you know, with Embiid, who's had injury, and LeBron, who's, you know, 100 years old.
1: Right.
4: You don't know how much you're going to get out of them. But, I mean, the starting lineup is really second to none.
1: Yes. You need a big man, because if you figure it's going to be Oklahoma City or San Antonio in the NBA Finals, the Knicks proved it's important to have someone who can match up in terms of size with Wemby. You're right. Yeah.
4: Oh, yeah, without question. You know, you need a big man, you need a healthy big man, and that's going to be the biggest question. Now, it's going to be how they all play together. Remember when LeBron went to Miami with Bosh and with Dwayne Wade? They took a while to kind of figure out how the flow was going to go.
1: Right.
4: But clearly now, that's when LeBron was Batman. LeBron isn't Batman anymore, and he understands that.
1: Sure.
4: That there are other guys running the show, but, you know, you have stars. And Maxey and Brown. Edgecombe's a young guy. Embiid obviously has his reputation, though, again, he's been injured. So they need to kind of figure it all out. But, you know, that's what 82 games are for.
1: Mike, I will say this. On a team, on the Lakers last year, a team with two young players and Luka and Reeves, the only guy healthy in the postseason was LeBron.
4: Yeah.
1: Yes.
4: Was LeBron. Right. That's exactly right.
1: Yes.
4: I mean, you never know.
1: Yeah.
4: Right? It's not about injury, because you're going to have players miss games, you're going to have injuries. It happens all the time. A lot of it is timing. You know, is it early? Is it middle of the season? Is it end of the season where you got to sit them and rest them for the playoffs? Are they hurt going into the playoffs? So injuries are 100% guaranteed by some players. It's just a matter of when and the time you miss.
1: Mike, in terms of pecking order, Taylor, what do you think on this? Because Philadelphia is such a great sports town, and I'm wondering where the Sixers, where basketball ranks amongst their favorite teams. What do you think? Like, they have the Flyers, they have the Eagles, they have the Phillies, and they have the Sixers. Where do you think the Sixers fall in that pecking order? Because Mike would know.
0: My gut says the Sixers are fourth. It's clearly an Eagles town, and then I would say it's a toss-up between Phillies and Flyers, and then the Sixers kind of bring up the rear.
1: All right, Mike?
4: I think people thought the Sixers were going to do more than they've done.
1: Right.
4: Now I think they probably jumped to number two.
1: Yeah.
4: Right? Behind Philly.
1: Right.
4: Right? I mean, the Phillies,
1: the Eagles,
4: obviously,
1: right.
4: Are.
1: Yes. Yes.
4: Behind the Eagles.
1: Yes.
4: What, the Phillies are six games behind Atlanta, for the division lead. But, you know, they're above 500. You know, they're still a decent amount of season to go. But you hope there. And with the Flyers, obviously, it's a great hockey town. It's a great hockey town.
1: Yes.
4: It's a great sports town. It really is. But I don't think there's any doubt with LeBron now on this team and the expectations that LeBron was going to go to a team to try and be, quote unquote, the final piece to win a championship, and just the power of that starting lineup. I don't think there's any doubt they've jumped to number two behind Philly.
1: So
4: behind the Eagles.
1: Mike, you're the ultimate family man. How'd you feel about LeBron James? Even if you're thinking it, I don't think you say it out loud. The fact where he said, this is not about my family. I mean, I don't care if it's not about your family. You better present a different case to your family that this decision was all about my family, whether it was or not, you know?
4: Yeah, I think you have to kind of play that game. Yeah.
1: Yes.
4: And say, though I don't know how he could, I guess you just leave that part out, because I don't know how he could say family played a role in it when he has no association with Philadelphia. Hell, there's talk about him living in New York and going to Philly every day.
1: Yes.
4: I mean, so I don't know how he probably should have just left that line out.
0: Mike, LeBron living in New York, that's an insult to Philadelphia, right? That he wants to sign there, but he doesn't want to sign there enough to actually live within the city limits.
4: There will be Philadelphia fans who absolutely feel that way. That are saying, hey, if you're going to buy into us, you know, listen, you did us a solid by going 2 years, $8 million, $4 million a year, $3.9 million a year, or whatever it is. You did us a solid by that. So obviously you think this team can win a title, but if you're going to sign with us, be one of us.
1: Right.
4: You know, even if it's just for the 1 or 2 years, be one of us.
1: Yes.
4: You know, kind of embrace the city.
1: Right.
4: Yeah. And living in New York and traveling to Philly is not embracing the city. So, believe me, I know Philadelphia fans. They will definitely feel rubbed the wrong way. So this team better win, right?
1: Yes. Well, after 10 games, if they're 5-5, that will start to happen. But if they're 10-0, yes, no one's going to say a word, right? You know that.
4: Oh, yeah. It'll be like, oh, why doesn't he live here? Maybe if he lived here, the team would be doing better. They'll pull all kinds of things out.
1: No, in fact, what they'll say if they're 10-0 is, hey, it's working. Stay in New York.
4: Yes. Right? Yes. Yes. That's very true.
1: Ridiculous.
4: Very true.
1: Oh, God. Mike, we had Terrell Davis on yesterday, and I asked him if he enjoyed training camp. And he said that he loved the first day, but by day 3 or 4, man, was he tired of it. How long did it take you?
4: Driving to training camp. The only person I ever met who enjoyed training camp was when Jim McMahon was my teammate in Philadelphia.
1: Right.
4: And he enjoyed training camp. Now, I can understand why a quarterback would be the one to enjoy it, because they wear a red jersey. They don't get hit at all.
1: Yep.
4: So the physicality isn't what the other players go through. But he literally enjoyed it, you know, no doubt about it.
1: Right.
4: But I hated it. I hated it was a necessary evil.
1: Yeah.
4: I look kind of cockeyed at anybody who says they enjoyed it. I could see Terrell saying he enjoyed the first day because, yeah, the first day you don't go out there in full pads.
1: Right.
4: Right? There's an acclimation process. Because quite honestly, the worst days are those first few days in pads, because no matter how long you play, you go through the initial soreness of, you went through a whole off season of just working out, preparing, but not wearing a helmet,
1: right,
4: not wearing shoulder pads. And all of a sudden you put those on and then you start hitting, and the soreness in your shoulders and neck, are just, every year you go through it, every year.
1: Yep.
4: So plus I just hated it. Now again, I'm not going to play the old man on the steps. Camps are a little different now.
1: Right.
4: Right?
1: Easier.
4: They can't go to... They can't. And quite honestly, I would have loved to play it in this era.
1: Yes.
4: So I didn't beat my body to in training camp
1: right. For
4: 6 weeks and 2-a-days and sometimes 3-a-days.
1: Yeah.
4: You know, now they're not allowed to go back-to-back practices in pads.
1: Mm-hmm.
4: I would have loved that. That would have been fantastic.
1: Yeah.
4: So that was the other thing. We just beat ourselves up.
1: Yeah.
4: Through camp. It was definitely a grind.
1: Say what you want to say. Today's players are soft, right? I mean,
4: well, I won't say soft. I'll say, listen, again, I would like to play in this era, where the OTAs are a little less demanding. And I know there are some that say the game has suffered for it, but you're also looking about longevity of players as well.
0: Mike, what do you think about the Vita Vea asking for a trade out of Tampa Bay and Todd Bowles saying that they haven't even had conversations about trading him?
4: I mean, it's all a ploy. He's trying to get an extension. And if they're not talking how he wants them to talk, that's the leverage, right? The only leverage a player has, quite honestly, is withholding his services, right? Just not practicing. And you see, the thing now is and I'm not talking about Vita, I'm talking about others, they'll do a hold in. They'll report to camp so they don't get fined, but they won't practice until something is done. That's withholding your services. And it's all about a line of how far you'll go to withhold your services. And that's another part of the game, is requesting a trade, saying, well, if you're not going to engage me in talks here, then trade me and let me go somewhere else.
5: Mike, speaking of hold-ins, it looks like Jahmyr Gibbs and Bijan Robinson are both holding in at their respective camps. Do you think we're going to see another reset of the running back market with two of the best holding in?
4: Well, if anybody's going to reset it, it's going to be those guys, right?
1: Yeah.
4: I mean, they're two of the best. Bijan Robinson's, you know,
1: fantastic,
4: one of the best, if not the best,
1: yes,
4: two-way player outside. Maybe Christian McCaffrey probably still holds that when he's healthy. But running the ball and catching the ball out of the backfield, Bijan Robinson is incredible. So yes, one or two of them or both of them will reset a running back room that finally got reset to 20 million, because it was in the teens for the longest time. I think the only one lower outside of the kickers from the running backs, I think, might be the tight ends. But it's a position that needs to be reset, and it's going to take again. Unless a team wants to pay it, it's going to take a player withholding his services to get it, because those are two guys those teams can't do without.
1: Right.
4: Right? Detroit and Atlanta. They can't do without those guys. So yeah. they're gonna have to come to an agreement somewhere in the middle.
1: Mike, just going back to Vita Vea for a second here. Can you talk to, because people, listen, we follow sacks. We look at the quarterbacks. We have no idea what we're watching every Sunday. He's not flashy, but he's such a great player. Can you explain to the audience what makes him so great?
4: Yeah, there are players that don't show up in the stats. Obviously he gets pressures on the quarterbacks and some sacks, but that's not a huge sack position unless you're, you know, like an Aaron Donald or Chris Jones, when he was playing at his best. That's a place where you eat up blocks. It's a place where understand if a run play is supposed to go between the tackles. And it has to bounce outside. There's a reason it has to bounce outside. And a lot of times it's the interior defensive lineman. So while that won't show up, in the films, the players understand that all of a sudden when a running back is trying to go north and south and has to go east and west, that's because of the interior defensive line. When there's a linebacker that's running free to make a tackle for a no gain or a 1 yard gain, maybe it's because the nose tackle or the D tackle ate up the block. So the lineman that the center and the guard that tried to combo block the nose tackle and the linebacker couldn't get off on the linebacker because the nose tackle ate up both blocks. That doesn't show up in the playbook or in the stat sheet, but I guarantee you the linebacker knows it,
1: right, yeah,
4: as he's running free to make a tackle.
1: Yes.
4: So it's a position probably the most outside of O-line where it's all negative, right? It's just your name is called when you false start or it's holding. But yeah, that interior D-line, while obviously pressures can be something, that is notable, for the most part, it's not in the box score what their worth is.
0: Mike, Jalen Carter is 6 years younger, but it can't be good news for Tampa Bay to see Jalen Carter reset the market where he gets 4 years, $152 million extension, highest paid D tackle in NFL history.
1: He wishes
0: right?
1: he were playing today. I mean,
4: and dude deserves it. He is an absolute train wreck for offenses. There's no doubt about that. I mean, again, like you said a key thing there, six years younger, right? That's certainly, there's meaning to that. You know, Vita Vea is 31 years old. Again, he plays a position where you get hit an awful lot. So by no means is Vita Vea going to get anywhere near a deal like that. He won't get that length of a deal. Or that average, what is that, 38 mil a year, I think, Jalen Carter got. Jalen Carter is at the top of the list of D tackles in the league the team picture, at least, of the top D tackles in the league. So he should reset that market. Vita Vea, like I said, is not going to get that, but would like to be compensated for his worth. Everybody knows his worth, but again, this is a negotiation where a team tries to get a player at the lowest value and a player tries to get the highest value they can until you work it out.
1: Mike, he slipped to 9, right? Like, I remember that draft where you were telling us that you thought Jalen Carter might be the best player in that draft and ended up falling to 9. You have to give the Eagles credit for getting him, you know?
4: Without a doubt. Listen, what the Eagles have done in the trade market and free agent market has been fantastic.
1: Yes.
4: Quite honestly, especially on the defensive side. And Jalen Carter is wow.
1: Yep.
4: I mean, and listen, Jordan Davis lost weight. He certainly understood, his position. He was too heavy, couldn't stay out on the field long enough, lost some weight, trimmed down. It's a nice pairing in there.
1: Yep.
0: Mike, I don't want to poo-poo Howie Roseman and the job he's done in Philadelphia, but does he really deserve that much credit when his strategy is just draft the best player from Georgia every season?
1: It
0: seems like a strategy more teams should be Boeing.
1: It seems to be working, and you would think other teams would do the same. I mean,
4: we see a lot of misses in the first round, yes. And he gets hits. So yeah, I mean, yeah,
1: yes.
4: Georgia usually proves pretty well.
1: Mike, are the Rams so good? Where this is the first time in a long time I felt comfortable asking this question. Rams of the field, because I feel like the Rams are that talented. Obviously, Stafford needs to stay healthy, but if he does, I can't. It's hard for me to believe a team's going to beat that team, especially if Aaron Donald comes back. So, Rams of the field, who do you have there?
4: I mean, that
1: it's tough.
4: Miles Garrett and Aaron Donald,
1: crazy
4: is, yes. and it's a really deep defensive line, by the way.
1: Yes,
4: right. I mean, they won't have to play every play. You can have, and that's what I've always said about great D lines. You don't, you have your, obviously your superstars, but you go six, sometimes seven deep where you can roll players in where an O lineman is playing all 75, 80 plays and D linemen are kind of rolling in, staying fresh. But the offense obviously, is going to put up points. It all depends on health, right?
1: Yes.
4: And that's the one thing you can't predict. We can sit there and predict who will win what, how many games, where, how far they'll go, but you can't predict injury. So guys have to stay healthy. But right now, I mean, my God, they're stacked. It's because this was always a Tiger Woods question, right?
1: Well, of course.
4: Tiger Woods of the field.
1: Yes, they're Tiger.
4: And a lot of times you were taking Tiger Woods.
1: Of course you were.
4: So
1: yes.
4: It's hard not to lean toward LA, but it's the most injured sport of the major, of the four majors.
1: Yes.
4: So you just don't know.
1: Yep. We appreciate the time as always. Good luck to you guys on Monday. I'm certain you guys, you've done this before, Mike. You know what you're doing. You got
4: couple times.
1: Thank you, Mike.
4: You got it.
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21: 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Oh!
11: You must have been busy, but The Odd Couple with Rob Parker and Kelvin Washington. We're breaking this down.
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18: Kyle Shanahan, as you know, Niners head coach, was involved in a vehicular incident 2 weeks ago, and Chris Sims, who is now a member of the media but is a longtime friend of Kyle Shanahan, explained exactly why this story was kept under wraps for 2 weeks. Take a listen.
19: This is where being goodwill, treating people the right way, being successful, being powerful as the head coach of the San Francisco 49ers, but being a guy that everybody in the community likes. These organizations are tied into the police departments that are around the stadium and the facility and all that. So, yeah, with all that, I'm with you. I was surprised it took that long to come out as well. But at the same time, I understood it once I heard a few of those details that I just explained right there.
22: Disgraceful. And you could get away with that in Santa Clara. It wasn't in San Francisco, a bigger police force where I think you'd have a harder time.
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22: Hiding a story like that. Chris Sims basically pulled his pants down, turned around, and showed his ass to let you know that there's nothing coming out of his mouth that he's ever going to be objective or tell you about the 49ers or about Kyle Shanahan. Because he basically said he's a friend, and even a guy who's supposedly a member of the media and is going to go up there and talk about everybody else and their situations was mum. You have an exclusive story, and now he comes in 2 or 3 weeks later and goes, because Kyle Shanahan is a great guy, and that's why they held it a secret. What if he died? Are you
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1: Our thanks to Mike Golic Sr. for joining us today, Bomani Jones as well. We have to finish off the show here with the 100 greatest baseball players of all time, according to a guy named Jake. The100greatest.com is the name of his website. We left off yesterday at number 70 with Roy Halladay. That feels a bit low for Roy Halladay. I got to be honest with you. Is it low or high when you feel like someone should be?
0: That's the a lifelong debate. Is he ranked too low, ranked too high? I always go with what feels right, and what when you said it, it felt right.
1: Okay.
0: Yeah. So it seems like it's
2: too low on the list if you want him higher on the list.
0: Right. Yes. You're listing him from the bottom, apparently, from the floor to the ceiling, right? Number one would be on the top, so I would say too low.
1: All right. So we're up to number 69 here, Mikey.
0: Nice.
1: Lamar
0: Jackson?
1: Who do we have for number 69?
3: Our boy Jake was on a starting pitcher run. He had Nolan Ryan at 71, Roy Halladay at 70, and now at number 69, Giggity, John Smoltz.
1: Smoltzy. Yeah, starter, reliever, all-time great. Ahead of Roy Halladay, huh?
0: All-time
1: and Nolan
0: great
1: Ryan.
0: Golfer.
1: Yeah. He's okay at golf. I thought he'd be better, to be honest
0: really?
1: With you. Yeah. I mean, he's got a hole in his backyard. A full hole.
0: Oh, okay. I get what you're saying now.
1: Not a sinkhole, a golf hole. It is backyard.
3: Giggity.
1: Yep. Number 68 here.
3: Number 68, another starting pitcher, Gaylord Perry.
1: Wow. There's no way Gaylord Perry should be ranked higher than John Smoltz, Nolan Ryan, or Roy Halladay. This is crazy.
2: I would take a Gaylord Perry fastball to the upper deck at Yankee Stadium.
0: Can we do a quick poll of America?
1: He thinks he could. I mean, he thinks he'd shut down Bob Cousy as well.
2: I also got cut from the baseball team in 10th grade. So
0: not Moonlight Graham. Anybody want to do a quick research? I don't think it'll take that long. Who's the youngest Gaylord that we have in the world today? Because I don't think that name's being repeated anymore.
1: Wow.
0: Talk about problematic first names.
1: This Gaylord was born in 1938.
2: Seems old for a Gaylord still.
0: Yeah, still.
1: What, they stopped making Gaylords in 1938? Sure.
0: I feel like there was an Olympian in my time.
3: Yeah, they got recalled.
0: Gaylord, right?
1: Yeah.
2: If you tell me your name is Gaylord, I'm just going to assume you were born in the 1800s.
1: I mean, now I have to look up famous people.
0: Oh, it was Gaylord. A last name, never. Mitch Gaylord, gymnast.
1: Yeah. Oh, that's right, yes. But now I'm looking up
3: people. Beat the parents. Ben Stiller.
1: I'm looking up famous Gaylords.
2: Gaylord Falker. Yeah.
1: Okay. Jinx. Thank you. How do we feel about that? What was his career record? I feel like he had 300 losses.
0: Compiler?
2: He was 314 and 265.
1: 314 and 265? 68th best baseball player of all time? Anyway.
0: He answered the call.
1: Yes. No, but not every single time. 265 times he
0: tomato,
1: did it.
0: Tomato, potato. Yeah. I'm going to 6-7 this thing.
1: All right, give us one more before we get out of here, Mikey.
3: Last starting pitcher on this run, number 67, Tom Glavin.
0: Really? Really had to keep Smoltz and Glavin close.
2: Smoltz
0: to each other,
2: was better than Glavin on those staffs, wasn't he?
0: Yeah, it felt like it.
1: And Nolan Ryan was better than all of them.
2: Compiler.
0: I think Smoltz got hurt by moving to closer.
1: Yeah. I think Jake, cause I don't think he knows anything about baseball.
2: He's losing me on this list.
1: It should be JakeDoesn'tKnowBaseball.com.
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6: Stocks plunging with the Dow suffering its worst day of the year and the Nasdaq lower for a sixth straight session and teetering in correction territory after the Fed holds its benchmark interest rate steady at a range of 3.5% to 3.75%. Three dissenters were in favor of a quarter point interest rate hike. Oil's gushing on escalating Middle East tensions, which is raising inflation concerns, with West Texas Intermediate crude settling over $84 a barrel. The Dow down 1,153 points, the Nasdaq lower by 434, S&P 500 down 113. Shares of Meta Platforms are falling in late trading. The social media giant delivered an earnings miss but reported record revenue for the second quarter. Shares of Microsoft are spiking after hours, the software giant posting robust fourth quarter results with its revenue growing about 18% year over year. That's your Fox Business Report. I'm Hillary Barsky, invested in you.
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16: Marlins stopped the Phillies today, 8-6. Griffin Conine, a two-run shot in the bottom of the eighth in a pinch hit situation, propelled the Marlins to the sweep. They're now two back of the wild card. Actually, it's the second wild card in the NL because the Phillies with the loss are now tied with Arizona for that second wild card spot in the National League. That's because the Diamondbacks beat the Pirates today 3-0. And like the Marlins, the Pirates are two games back. Blue Jays stopped the Nationals 5-2. Mets over the Braves 3-2. Orioles dropped the Tigers in 12, 10-9. At one point, Baltimore trailed 7-0. Tarek Skubal gets the no decision. Did record his 1,000th career strikeout today in what could be his last game as a Tiger. Giants all over the Brewers right now in the 7th, 10-2, while the Padres lead the Rockies 3-0 in the 6th. Niners wide receiver Ricky Pearsall dealing with swelling in his right knee. Saints defensive lineman Brian Brzee suffered a knee injury in practice today. Falcons quarterback Tua Tagovailoa out dealing with a tight back. I'm Dan Beyer.
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18: 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Fox Sports Radio, KWSN in Sioux Falls. How you doing? Hopefully great. Fox Sports Rapid City, hope you're solid. It's a little hot across the board, but it is always a great day in South Dakota. Say it with me, the Nate Brown Show, ready to go on a Wednesday. Great guest lineup from South Dakota and beyond. We'll go high school, we'll go NFL, we'll go college. Good stuff tonight. The Nate Brown Show is live. We are on the radio. We love that, our radio home. But you can stream us. 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Welcome in if you're watching on X, at Nate Brown Show. You've got us. 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Also, YouTube channel. I'll tell you about it. Hopefully you've checked it out. The Nate Brown Show. 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And Midwest Sports Plus, the high school sports app, and the Nate Brown Show live, Midwest Sports Plus. Wednesday show, what does it look like? Let's look at the guest lineup so you know who's coming up. What do we got cooking? We will go to Eric Williams tonight, national NFL writer for FoxSports.com. Eric Williams is popping around the NFC West. Yeah, there's that headline with Kyle Shanahan. There's the Rams stuff. Everybody thinks they're the team to beat. Eric Williams on the NFC West and more. He's stopping by training camps just underway this week. He's coming up, FoxSports.com. We'll go to Denver. Doug Ottewell's going to check in, talk AFC West tonight. Doug Ottewell of MileHighSports.com. It's that time of year, wrapping up July. Everybody's getting into camp. The Vikings were getting after it today, so we'll get some updates. Doug Ottewell is coming up from Denver, breaking down the AFC West as well. And we'll go to Craig Maddock, SDPB Sports, South Dakota sports broadcaster. Craig Maddock, East River meets West River tonight on the Nate Brown Show with Craig dropping by. Plus, a Wednesday means it's five questions from Chris. Chris back from vacation. Chris, could you call that? Back and with five questions from Chris tonight. That is on tap. You have any questions? You have any comments? You have any texts? You can text us on the Barron's Wilson text line. We've got it for you. It's open. 605-720-1067. Put that number in your phone. Call it the Nate Brown Show text line. We call it the Barron's Wilson text line. And you've got us. 605-720-1067. Be a part of the conversation there. 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You've got us. Okay, it's time to get into a mess today. I don't plan on getting into messes, but I'm going to blame this one on producer of the Nate Brown Show, Matt Kearney. He's started a mess, and I thought, let's have some fun with this. Let's break this down as we get set for another college sports season. My friend here, Matt Kearney, took a vacation. We have to get our vacations in the summer, right? So he took a vacation. He was popping around the West. He was out here in the West. And he decided to go through Laramie, Wyoming on his way back. And I thought, hey, this is right here, man. My brother played for the University of Wyoming. I've told you guys this. I'm a Wyoming fan because I went to games three straight years. And so a lot of history there. I've had Josh Allen on the show. That's my boy. So all of that stuff. So I'm like, hey, he's never been to the University of Wyoming. And so he popped in. He's looking around. Let's just say this. I'm not going to get too deep tonight. But he did offer up a great topic for the Nate Brown Show question of the day on this Wednesday before a college sports season starts up. He's trying to say, Matt Kearney's trying to tell me that Laramie was okay. I don't want to get too ugly tonight because social media and the Nate Brown Show text line can get ugly. It's not too ugly. You guys are very respectful, yes. But he said Laramie, Wyoming was okay. It's a college town. He said it was okay. You can find what else he said. But I'll leave that for that. But that started my debate today.

thinking, wait, let's think of the college towns around this region. And let's bring all the college towns into the category tonight. And let's let the listeners of the Nate Brown Show decide. Let's just have a fun little poll tonight on the Nate Brown Show. Which is the best college town? Yes, I'm talking sports, atmosphere, environment, things to, you know, college kids like doing. You got outdoors. You got, what do you got to have, a bar scene, some people would say. So you got to have coffee shops. Yeah, you got to have games. You got to have the invite. You got to have the town embrace the university. So that's what I think. When I say college town, who has the best college town of the region? So I'm going to put University of Wyoming and Laramie, Wyoming on the list. So let's kind of cover this region. I'm going to go some FBS from the Mountain West, and then we'll go FCS here from South Dakota. And so be careful with this. I want Jacks fans. I want Yotes fans. I want Bison fans. I want Wyoming fans. We cover it across the state, East River and West River tonight. Which town is the best college town out of those four? I'm going to go through it. Laramie, Wyoming, and you got to give me a little experience, guys. I've been to Laramie a ton, so I can give you the background on that. It's an acquired taste, especially in December through like April, November through April. But you know how that goes in Brookings as well. So give me Brookings. Got to go Jacks in Brookings, how they embrace South Dakota State there in Brookings. That is quite the jackrabbit town. You guys know this. Got to go Vermilion and USD. USD is Vermilion. Vermilion, small town. Got to go all the way southeast. Now, people kind of forget about talking to me. We were going over this. Let's send it out to the Nate Brown Show audience tonight before a college sports season starts this fall. And if you had your take and you said, hey, this is the best college town, it's unique, kind of maybe you like the small atmosphere, maybe you like the dining scene, maybe you like how the town embraces its game day, and this is all that's going on, and the support is great. So I've got mine. I'm going to tell you why. You won't be surprised. I'm going to tell you why, but you tell me yours. It's my question of the day. Let's throw it out to the audience, 605-720-1067. 605-720-1067. And I want you to tell me which is the best college town. Rank the best college town, 605-720-1067. Laramie, University of Wyoming. Brookings, South Dakota State. Vermilion, USD, Fargo, NDSU. This is what I'd like you to break down. We have, let's count this up, 274 votes on X right now. 274 votes on X. So there's a lot of people voting. And this is across the board. I've got people voting from South Dakota, Wyoming. So we're going to rank these. I want you to rank them on the text line and tell me your read on this. I got a random submission here from Eric. Eric said, what about Grand Forks? You're going to throw in Grand Forks? I'm not going to throw it. I can't throw in all these towns, but Grand Forks, very interesting. I have to tell you, I've not done the Fargo thing. I'm thinking about it this fall. The Wyoming Cowboys play North Dakota State in October. We're thinking about doing the Nate Brown Show on the road. Should we pull that off from the Fargo Dome? That might be my experience in Fargo. It's early October, so I won't freeze. Yeah, it'll already froze up there in September, but that might be on the docket, so I'll experience Fargo. I have somebody, Jake, checked in. He says, Fargo's not a college town. Fargo's not a college town. It's a town that happens to have a college. Is that right? Fargo's not a college town. Derek checking in. Fargo-Moorhead has like 19,000 student enrollment between NDSU, Concordia, and Minnesota State. Definitely has a college town feel, even though it's a large city. Okay, a back and forth take on Fargo, at least to start the program.
Let's see.

0: who's checking in on this. All right. I've got another Grand Forks. I think this Grand Forks vote, they're trying to mess around. I got another one on X here from Trent. I think you're messing around, aren't you? That Grand Forks should not make this list. So rank the college towns in this region. And let's run through this. 605-720-1067. We're getting some Brookings votes. We are getting some Brookings votes. I haven't seen a bunch of Vermilion votes coming in. I don't see a bunch of Laramie votes coming in. But what's the ranking on X? 49% on X winning the vote on the Nate Brown Show. Brookings. 49%, nearly half of the voters on X are going Brookings. 30% coming in second, Laramie, Wyoming. Can I share with you, if you haven't experienced Laramie, Wyoming? I experienced it a lot. More than most listening to this program is my guess. That's my guess. I went there over and over and over for fall football seasons. And that was back in the day, so it's changed a little bit, obviously. Not enough light on the streets for Matt Kearney still, but don't worry, it's okay. He can get around. He's not that old yet. I'm older than Kearney, so he can get around. Hopefully he doesn't trip without the street lights. But Laramie, Wyoming, here's what you got going. Voted one of the best outdoor universities in the country, top five by Backpacker Magazine. Yes, top five in the country. So what I'm telling you, you got to have all that stuff. You got to have some unique restaurants, some of the downtown stuff. And Laramie's not like a metropolis, so it is that college town feel. It is like Brookings, I will say that. Like Brookings does have a college. I like the college towns. I can't tell you Fargo's. I can't give you expertise on Fargo. I can't give you expertise on Grand Forks. I just know people are trolling Grand Forks on the show today. But I can't give you Fargo. That seems like a big city, and it's like, well, yeah, there's NDSU there. It doesn't fit. Does Fargo just, is NDSU all over Fargo, or do they have other stuff going on? I would guess there's other stuff going on a game day in Laramie. I'm talking on a game day or anything, all week. It's brown and gold. It's the bucking horse. It's the whole thing. Not just in Laramie, guys. The whole state of Wyoming. All 200,000 residents. I'm kidding. The whole state of Wyoming goes to Laramie and travels to game day in the southern part of the state. Wyoming. Laramie, Wyoming is a pure college town. There's nothing more important than Wyoming in Laramie. I'm talking the University of Wyoming. That is the epitome of a college town. And so I'm going to put Brookings close to this as well. Because if you talk Brookings, SDSU is the thing. Right? SDSU is the thing. And they have their own, the bar scene. I've heard about that. I'm not going to say too much about that. Careful. I've known people that go to SDSU and they have a good time. That's okay. So they have that going, and SDSU is the town. That's what Brookings is all about. SDSU, especially like game day. It's all jackrabbits all the time. Vermilion. I have traveled Vermilion numerous times. You drop by the Casey's. That's a highlight. You can drop. we're just having fun today. Vermilion, it's definitely a college town. It wouldn't be my number one. I already told you my number one's Wyoming. I have a history. I have a nostalgia. Laramie's just goes back to the day, and it's just one of those things. I'm going to tell you, from the game day environment to the whole state behind that go to that one town, and after a game, and everybody's popping. I mean, it is just something. You don't just like get on an interstate or go. I mean, it's people driving through the one main street. It's off the charts. That's what you want. Special. Fan support. Coffee shops. I know Kearney likes coffee, so that's what you want. Let's see. My vote's Laramie. It's coming in second tonight. Brookings is winning our vote tonight. That's good. I like that. Let's see. Listener reaction, Brookings is the choice. Everything in that town is jackrabbits. Vermilion's bad. Oh, come on. That's spoken from a jackrabbit guy. I can tell where you're coming from. Ranking them, it is South Dakota State, Brookings all day. The whole town beats to the drum of the university, probably similar to Laramie. Yeah, that's interesting. It's interesting. It is similar, I think. I think it's similar. Smaller town, the university's there, huge game day support, you know, a lot of spirit, community spirit behind SDSU, behind Wyoming. I'm going Laramie, and one thing we could all agree on, can we all agree on this, outside of Kearney? Fargo's kind of not really a college town. I was going to invite your friend Mike McFeely on tonight so we could shoot it around, but he's golfing, so somebody has to work. You got to get Mike McFeely on here to stick up for Fargo, because I don't think that's the college town vibe. Give me Laramie all day. I'm going with Brookings. I'll throw Vermilion in, because USD fans say, hey, come on, respect, show some respect to Vermilion. Listener text coming in. Let's read some of these. 605-720-1067. Question of the day on the Nate Brown Show. If you haven't texted in, text me there. How would you, what would you rank your best college town? Not best town. Fargo's gonna, we have technology and healthcare, and I'm not talking town, okay? I'm not talking town. I'm talking best college town. Vermilion is the vote. Spearfish should also be listed here. Great outdoor scene. Uh-huh. Yeah. I like Spearfish. Great town. Let's see. Listener text, what about Black Hill State and Spearfish? Another one. Another one. Well, I just can't quite put Spearfish up there. We're going D1 here. That's kind of, if you want the big game atmosphere and stuff like that, that's the only thing missing in Spearfish. Listener text, I rank it Brookings, Laramie, Vermilion, Fargo. I think that's okay for a South Dakota sports talk show. I go the other way. Laramie, Brookings, Vermilion, Fargo. That's my ranking. I have not experienced Fargo, so I need to do that so I can be knowledgeable and kind of give you some feedback. I'll go up there and we'll see how this, we'll see if we can take the Nate Brown Show on the road. Wyoming's at Fargo. It's like October 3rd or something like that. So we're going to see if we can do that. Listener text, it's got to be Brookings. How about Lincoln, Nebraska? Yeah, that's a good call there too. So I was kind of keeping it just, you know, these smaller mid-major, the Wyoming, the NDSU, a couple of Mountain West, a couple of FCS, but you do go Nebraska and Lincoln. I think that's big time. That's big time. Same thing over in Iowa. What about Iowa? What's the scene like over there? What do you think over there? Those college towns, those are okay, right? Ames, Iowa City, what do you think? Let's see. Lister text, for the best college town, big boy college town, he said Madison, Wisconsin. All right. Madison, Wisconsin. He said flowing beer and flowing cheese curds. Now, that's my kind of town. I like that. Coming right back, we're going to see if we can track down Doug Ottawill, talk AFC West and more. A lot to cover tonight. Your best college town in this region. What would you vote? 605-720-1067.
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0: All right, welcome back in. The Nate Brown Show getting going tonight across South Dakota. South Dakota Sports Talk Show live on KWSN, Fox Sports Sioux Falls, and here on Fox Sports Rapid City. Glad you're here tonight. Appreciate you. We'll go to the NFC West tonight. Going to get some NFC West hits. The Kyle Shanahan stories, they're really interesting. Bad accident there with him, and then he revealed he was at fault, and you know, it was pretty secret before that. Kind of interesting. Eric Williams covering training camps for the Rams, Niners, Cardinals. Eric Williams on tonight, NFL writer, FoxSports.com. He's coming up. Craig Maddox going to pop in from Sioux Falls, South Dakota Public Broadcasting, for our East River Meet West River segment. My question of the day, what's the best college town in this region? Brookings is winning the vote. I'm only giving you a few options there. I went Mountain West and I went Laramie. I'm talking college towns. Laramie. I went North Dakota State at Fargo. Brookings for South Dakota State. Vermilion for University of South Dakota. Laramie's coming in second. I just got a text, though, from a Colorado State guy. Can you believe this? I spot you from a mile away, you Colorado State guys. And he said, Laradice ain't it. Why you call it Laradice then? Doug Ottewell is on tonight from Denver. He's got some Colorado perspective on this. He is with Mile High Sports, one of our favorites over the years. I want to talk AFC West coming up, kind of get your read on Broncos, Raiders, Chiefs, Chargers. But best college town, so give me a Colorado perspective. Are we talking Boulder? What are we talking?
1: I like Boulder. I mean, Boulder's pretty tough to beat on a, when the team's good. And I think you kind of have, I mean, obviously in Colorado, we've got a lot of times where none of the teams are good, but I think Boulder's in my mind, the best college game day experience. I will say though, CSU's new stadium is pretty awesome. The only thing about it, and they have the high school state championships there too, which is really great. They do a great job with those. But the only thing that I question is that an ag school left the north end zone open.
0: Ah, very interesting on that. Very. So what?
1: Come out of the northwest.
0: Okay. Yeah. They got to think a little bit. I'm sure that was down on their priority list. They were just trying to fundraise. They were just trying to get that thing done, Doug. By the way.
1: Yeah.
0: Would you say Fort Collins, it's a pretty big city, man. I feel like that's not really a college town feel. Am I wrong?
1: It's much better now with the stadium on campus. When the stadium wasn't on campus, it was just like a, you know, it was like a city with a stadium in the outskirts somewhere just because the parking lot was big. But okay. But now that it's on campus, it feels like a college game day experience, you know, way closer to what Boulder has been all along. You know what I will say, though? Laramie is an awesome place for college sports.
0: Oh, I love it. I love it.
1: That's a great college town. I mean, that's all that's there, so I mean, it really kind of checks the box or the definition. But I just love it. I mean, you watch a basketball game there, people are into it. You know, football, the only bad thing about football is a really cool stadium right there. Everything's right there, but it can be cold. It can be really, really cold. Basketball is a little kinder to you, but the atmosphere is the same for both.
0: I expect Doug Ottewell to pay respect to Laramie, Wyoming, and I expected that. I mean, I appreciate that from Doug Ottewell.
1: It's a great college town.
0: Yeah, I'm with you. That's my number one, but I got a long history. My brother played there and the whole thing. By the way, I'm going to Laradice September 11th, and they're playing Northern Colorado that weekend. Northern Colorado, you're going to take an early pick there. Northern Colorado at Wyoming?
1: Well, I would always pick Wyoming in that matchup, but Northern Colorado is just, you know, they had a great run there when they were Division II, and they won a couple of national championships, I want to say late 90s, early 2000s. I have my dates off probably,
0: yeah.
1: But a great program. And then sometime, I want to say 2005, 2006, they decided we're going to go Division I. And they've just never been there. They've never been able to play at that level. And a couple of years ago, they had the Ed McCaffrey experience, and it just really failed. And they are a little bit on the bounce back. I feel like just, you know, record doesn't show. I still think they won two games last year. But the word out, you know, in this area is that at the very least, they've got a steady coaching staff, a qualified coaching staff, and they've got a decent number of return players coming back. So hopefully they're building something up there, but I would give your Pokes the win in that one.
0: Okay, that's good. That's why we're honoring the Hall of Fame team that I'm going to down there for, is because the Pokes need a win that weekend. Who would have thought we'd preview Northern Colorado and Wyoming on the Nate Brown Show? It's quite something. Okay, let me ask you on this. AFC West, I want your breakdown. Training camps are underway. I'm going to go to the Raiders first. I just want your read on, here's the big debate. They're going with Kirk Cousins. He's taking the first team reps. I don't know if they're going to roll with Kirk and make this, you know, have him roll the whole time, but I get the feeling they're going to slow roll Fernando Mendoza. Broncos didn't do that with Bo Nix. There's a lot of teams that don't do that. What do you do if you're the Raiders? Do you go in with Cousins, or are you bringing Mendoza right up to speed now?
1: Well, I mean, I think you have to at least see what he's all about at camp. And if he's a true, you know, top pick kind of player, then I think you got to go with him, because, you know, Kirk Cousins can win you a lot of games, but he can also get hurt in the second week, cause he's old. And I mean, this is kind of, I think this is a pattern that we've seen with him. You know, what, for the last three or four seasons, I mean, he gets dinged up. I mean, I think they're that team that I think is the biggest kind of question mark. And it's not like, you know, hey, they're going to be terrible. I think they have a lot of reasons to be optimistic there, as much as, you know, we're not supposed to say that in Denver, but you know, you have a Mendoza that's got, you know, in theory, some huge upper ceiling potential. But you know, they've got guys. I mean, I'm blanking on the name. The running back from last year, that was
0: Genty,
1: from
0: yeah.
1: Boise State.
0: Yeah.
1: Yeah. I mean, they've got talent, and I think they've got some draft capital talent because they picked so high in the last few years. I don't know. I think they could be good. I really, you know, they might be a year away or something, but they could be one of those teams that comes in and surprises people a few times a year and winds up, you know, kind of battling it out for a wild card spot. The problem is that you kind of say that about most teams in the division. So somebody's going to have to be last, but they may not be it. I mean, I kind of like the Raiders, at least on paper.
0: What type of guy are you? You have to play your rookie QB. This is our time. We just have to get him ready and going. Or you do it like the Chiefs did with Alex Smith and Patrick Mahomes. We've seen it work both ways. It's not like rookies haven't come in and play right away. I'm the guy that leans towards playing the guy that you picked.
1: I lean that way now, especially because the NFL salary cap rules kind of encourage you to do it, because you're better off to let a guy take his lumps so that he's still in his first year of that rookie contract. And if you really got something, okay, so you throw a lot of picks. Okay, so you only win six games. Who cares? If he got the reps and you think you really have something, I mean, you can go back to Peyton Manning. I mean, Peyton Manning did not have a good rookie year, but he played. And, you know, obviously that turned out pretty well. You know, he had all the signs. So I think with a guy like Mendoza, I play him because you know that your future is not Kirk Cousins. I mean, unless your future is, you know, week three, which I don't think it is. I mean, I don't think anybody associated with the Raiders thinks this is a Super Bowl team, but do they think, hey, we're a fringe playoff team right now, and if we got the guy at quarterback, you know, could we find that out this year and then add some stuff around him? I think that's kind of where they're at. They honestly kind of remind me of the Broncos when they picked Bo Nix. I mean, I don't know if those two guys are comparable yet or not. I think they kind of are, because they both had a lot of experience.
0: Yeah.
1: You know, in terms of talent and arm speed and all those things, I mean, I really couldn't tell you. But I think the fact that the Broncos got to see what they had in Bo Nix, and you know, remember, Bo Nix's first game, he looked terrible. And everybody said, oh, man, what did we just do? And that could be the case, but at least you're finding out.
0: Yeah.
1: You know, I think when in this kind of salary cap situation where if you have the guy and he's good by year three, it kind of gives you like a three-year window to win a Super Bowl. If he's not, at least you know you can go back to the drawing board.
0: I want to roll with Mendoza if I'm the Raiders, and this is me as a Broncos fan. I'm just looking. If I'm the Raiders, I got to roll with him because you know the fans are going to be clamoring for him. I mean, Kirk Cousins, they don't care about Kirk. They're going to be wanting Mendoza, and I guess they say, well, I don't care what the fans want. But I got to get to business right now. I got some young guys around me. I got to get to work. Why don't you read on the Raiders? Let's go to the Broncos. Training camp underway. Do the Broncos get to 2 1,000-yard receivers? Waddle and Cortland Sutton. Is this possible?
1: I think it's possible because I think Cortland Sutton is who he is. I mean, he's a great possession receiver. I believe he is the best, you know, third down receiver in all of football last year in terms of, you know, converting first downs. And he's extremely reliable. I mean, he just doesn't have drops. And he's Bo Nix's favorite target as of right this second anyway. I think, and this is kind of where, you know, your X's and O's guys can maybe prove me wrong or back me up. But the prevailing kind of theory that I've heard is that you get a guy like Jaylen Waddle, and he could blow the top off of a defense. And those zones open up. And that's been one thing that's been talked about here pretty regularly. I guess, you know, some Pro Football Focus stuff came out not that long ago, and it had Bo Nix as the worst starting quarterback in the NFL against the zone. And I think part of the theory behind Waddle and one of the reasons that Bo Nix is not good against his zone, A, is probably not his strength, but B, it's because when you don't have anybody that scares the top half of your secondary, those zones are smaller. Just, you know, the boxes are smaller. Especially if you don't have a running back that keeps people honest, or you don't have a running game that keeps people honest. You know, your safeties can play up. They're not as afraid of getting beat over the top. You can, you know, cheat a little bit more with your linebackers because they're not really about a consistent run game. So the boxes or the windows that Bo Nix has thrown in have been relatively small when he's gone up against his zone. So if you've got Jaylen Waddle and he can possess that threat to at least expand the areas in which Bo Nix is going to be able to throw, I think that bodes well. And you know, to answer your original question, I think if Bo Nix likes this situation and he connects with Waddle, I think that there is a chance that you get 2,000-yard guys.
0: Those are two nice players. Broncos added Jaylen Waddle just underway. Broncos training camp. Cortland Sutton has been the number one. Now it's Waddle and Cortland Sutton for Bo Nix and the Broncos. Last one, take your pick. Who's better, the Chiefs or the Chargers? Come on now. Chiefs or Chargers this year?
1: I think the Chargers. I mean, number one, I'm not convinced that a guy like Patrick Mahomes can just bounce back in, geez, what it'll be, 8 months or something. I mean, it seems like a very, very aggressive timeline considering the severity of his injury. But I think a lot of, I mean, people are excited about Mahomes coming back. I mean, that's great. And I love Patrick Mahomes. As much as he's beaten up the Broncos over the years, he's a great player to watch. But I also think that people forget that the Chiefs were not very good last year,
0: even before
1: he was hurt.
0: You going Chargers? Doug Ottewell, Chargers? Okay.
1: Here's my rationale, too. I think you give me year two with Coach Harbaugh, and I think that's a good thing, too. I think he played such a different style and had kind of I don't know if you'd call it a grace period or learning curve, whatever you want to call it, with getting to know how much or how little to rely on Justin Herbert. And I think by the end of the season, I felt like they kind of had that at least sorted out a little. So I think, you know, it's less about personnel and more about let's see what Coach Harbaugh can do in year two.
0: And by
1: he's been successful everywhere he's been.
0: By the way,
1: and
0: Mahomes is, as you say, a little shaky to start. So I will give you that. But understand, you're saying the Chargers, and you understand how risky that is. You know that. Doug Otto will.
1: The Chargers will always charger.
0: Yes.
1: Do believe,
0: so be careful with that. But I got it. I get it. Mile High Sports from Denver. Little AFC West preview and best college town. He goes with Boulder, but he loves Laramie. So take that, Doug. Thanks, man. I appreciate it.
1: Hey, you bet. Anytime, Nate.
0: See ya. Doug Otto will on tonight from Denver. MileHighSports.com. His best college town in Colorado. Boulder. Now, I have been there numerous times. And he loves Laramie. I'm going to have him go with Kearney and see if they can put in new streetlights to make it a little better. All right. Eric Williams is next. National NFL writer for FoxSports.com. What's his read on the Kyle Shanahan story? Pretty bad accident, but really it's what's happened in the coverage of it. Eric Williams coming up.
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6: From the Kelloland Live Doppler Storm Center.
7: Clouds coming in from the west this evening. Overnight, our low 70. Then tomorrow, cloudy and rainy. Could be heavier rain, especially during the evening hours. Inch or two amounts possible. It's going to be a cooler day, 81 the high with a south breeze. Rain will wind down to showers Friday morning. Then a breezy high just 78 Friday afternoon. From the Storm Center, I'm meteorologist Jay Trobeck.
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0: 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We'd appreciate it. Eric Williams on tonight, covers the NFC West, the NFL, FoxSports.com, NFL writer. Eric, training camp underway. How are you?
1: What's going on, Nate? How you doing? I'm coming to you from 105-degree heat here in Arizona.
0: Oh, okay, so you're down in Arizona getting ready to start your tour. Okay, if you're in Arizona, that's a team everybody in, you know, the fans are forgetting about. No Kyler Murray. They've struggled in a tough NFC West. Where's Arizona at here? Rebuild mode, it seems. Where are they at?
1: Yeah, I think there's a little bit of a chip on their shoulder when you talk to players here in the locker room. I think they feel like they have the pieces that are in place to be competitive, particularly on offense. They get Jacoby Brissett signed to a new deal, so he's going to be their starter for a second straight season. I talked to Jacoby a little bit. He told me this is the first time that he's going to get an opportunity to work with players for a second straight season and have that continuity, so that's a big deal for him. They have guys like Trey McBride, Marvin Harrison Jr., yeah. Mike Wilson, James Conner. They have some pieces on offense to be explosive. It's just, is the defense going to be able to hold up and keep teams at bay in order for them to be able to compete in what I think is the best division in football in the NFC West?
0: Okay, Vikings fans up here in South Dakota want to know, why did the Vikings get Kyler Murray for the veteran minimum? Why did the Cardinals break up with Kyler Murray? I think it's probably pretty deep. There was injuries. Was it just time to move on? Why did they break up with Kyler?
1: I think you said it. I think it was just time to move on for both Kyler and the organization, that both needed a fresh start. I think that one of the main things for Kyler has always been leadership. And does he show enough leadership at the most important position in sports to command a team and to deal with adversity? You have to remember, when you look back at Kyler's career, he's had success at every level. And he's one of the best players in the state of Texas history. He won a Heisman at Oklahoma, and then he came here and he was the rookie of the year his first year when he got here. And then he had some struggles, and I think that was something new to him that he'd never went through in his athletic career. And so now he's learning how to respond from that. So this year is really important and critical for him to show up and show kind of what he has said, like who he really is as a player and an athlete.
0: Eric Williams on tonight. He's from Arizona Cardinals training camp tonight. He's getting set to head around the NFC West. Follow him at EWNFL22. He's on X there and FoxSports.com. You said the NFC West you think is the best division. So people would argue, is it the NFC West? Is it the NFC North? People think the North is packed. Why is it the NFC West?
1: Well, I think if you go back to last playoffs, I mean, the NFC Championship game was the Rams and the Seahawks, and really that was, for all intents and purposes, the Super Bowl, because you saw what happened in that game. The Seahawks thoroughly dominated the Patriots. The Rams beat the NFC North's best team, I think, Chicago, in Chicago last year. And the Seahawks played the Niners in the NFC divisional game. So you had, three of the teams from the NFC West that were the final eight teams in the postseason, and all three of those teams returned the majority of their foundational players. And so it seems like the Super Bowl is going to run through this division. Obviously, Myles Garrett comes to the Rams in a trade. Aaron Donald might come out of retirement. I think that's probably going to happen. And, oh, by the way, the Rams make a trade for Trent McDuffie and signed Jalen Watson, so their secondary is much improved.
0: Myles Garrett, Trent McDuffie, Rams stacking it. Seahawks are kind of, you know, the Super Bowl champs, Eric, and I feel like everybody's going to say again, well, one of these times Sam Darnold's going to go back to what he was. So he had his best season as a Viking, then he had a great season for the Seahawks. Does he do it again?
1: Yeah, I think at some point we're just going to have to acknowledge that Sam Darnold is pretty good at football. That's kind of where I'm landed right now. And I think he's in a great situation because he doesn't have to go out there and throw for a million yards. This is an offense that's predicated on running the football. You know, even though they have a new offense coordinator in Brian Flurry and they lost Kenneth Walker in free agency to the Chiefs, you know, they did draft Jerrion Price in the first round out of Notre Dame. He's probably going to be their number one back, their bell cow guy. And they're going to continue to have balance offensively. I think the other thing that people probably aren't thinking about enough is this is going to be the second year that Sam gets to run that offense. You know, they're going to run the same stuff that they did last year. He's going to continue to develop a rapport with JSN and the rest of those offensive playmakers. So there's the possibility he could be even better, you know, this year coming back into that system and having a full offseason to work with everybody.
0: NFC West, NFL reporter, FoxSports.com. It's Eric Williams tonight on South Dakota Sports Talk Show. Big story, Eric, off the field. It's that Kyle Shanahan accident. Yeah. So it sounds like it's a bad accident. And then people have turned into, hey, this didn't get found out about till 10 days after. So you've been in the media a while. I'm in the South Dakota media. There's things sometimes that maybe people hear about or something. People think it turns into, well, the Fighter 49ers didn't want this out, so they kept it secret. Were you surprised it took 10 days?
1: Yeah, a little bit, but I think it just kind of speaks to where we're at in today's media. I think 20 years ago, when there were more local reporters reporting on what was happening locally, you had more people checking reports on a daily basis, and maybe people would have found out about this earlier just from your local cost reporter checking reports and looking for those familiar names. And so you've kind of lost that layer of reporting locally with all of the newspapers laying off and reporters. And then, you know, as a person that covers the league nationally, you know, part of getting information is kind of the back and forth that you go through with sourcing. And then you also want to make sure that your reporting is buttoned up and you have, you know, multiple people telling you what's happening. So I think it's kind of all of those things working in combination that led to this news not getting out until, you know, 11 days after it happened.
0: Yeah, that's interesting. And people say, well, how big of a deal is this? I look at it on two sides of it. Kyle Shanahan, the injuries, and like, is he going to be out here? And does that impact the 49ers in a big way? And then how big of a deal is it that the 49ers didn't report this to the public? Twofold there.
1: I think it's a big deal that they waited this long. I think it was an error on their part. I understand why they did it. They wanted to make sure that Kyle was comfortable with everything that had happened. And maybe on their part, they wanted to make sure that they were buttoned up before, you know, getting this out there, and maybe didn't want to create a distraction during the off season. So I could understand from the organization's perspective wanting to hold off. But, you know, I think if you're a reporter, a person that knows it, you always want to report news as soon as you know it and let people know what's happened. So it will be interesting to see the fallout of it moving forward and how people react to it as we continue to go into training camp.
0: I do want to think, does he come back when? Do we have an idea for that?
1: He's already been out at practice, you know, at least for the first portions of practice, watching and observing. But he hasn't been, you know, engaged in terms of coaching out in the field. I think they're going to take their time, and they have a very veteran staff there. You know, Raheem Morris, their defensive coordinator, has been a head coach. So they'll let the other assistants kind of handle that part of it. And then I think when he's fully healthy, he is dealing with a concussion, so I think that's kind of part of it. Then he'll be out there coaching, and we'll see what the ramifications are in terms of wins and losses once you get to the regular season.
0: Eric Williams from Cardinals training camp, just getting started. NFL, NFC West from FoxSports.com's Eric Williams on the Nate Brown Show tonight. He says the best division in football, the NFC West. Eric, good to have you, man. We'll do it again. I appreciate it.
1: Sounds good. Thanks for having me, Nate. Have a good one.
0: Thanks a lot. Eric Williams, great writer, FoxSports.com, national NFL writer tonight from Arizona Cardinals training camp, just getting his coverage started as training camps launch this week. All right, interesting stuff. The Kyle Shanahan thing's interesting. I see that we're going to address that in five questions from Chris tonight. Like, I don't, you know, predetermine my answers. I just want everybody to understand that. But I got to get a feeling for what's on Chris's mind. I mean, the guy has some interesting thoughts. So I got to get ready for that. So we'll get into that later. Five questions from Chris coming up tonight. All right, I have a update on best college town in the region. That's my question of the day. So throw that in if you want to answer the question of the day, 605-720-1067. Best college town in the region, not town, the best college town. They support game day. The college is the community. There's Jackrabbit stuff everywhere in Brookings, right? The Yotes in Vermilion, Wyoming in Laramie, NDSU in Fargo. Out of the four that I told you, which is the best college town? I have somebody that's been to all four towns. He just texted in. He's been to all four towns. I have not been to all four. I've been to three. I haven't been to Fargo. I got to get up there. But he told me what the best college game day experience is. That's what he just told me. We will get to that coming up.
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Hey, thanks for being here. 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You found us, KWSN Sioux Falls and Fox Sports Rapid City. Getting set for the second hour. Craig Maddox on tap tonight. East River meets West River for the weekly hitter, Craig Maddox. What's on Craig's mind tonight? We shall find out. SDPB Sports, longtime South Dakota broadcaster. I want to know what's on your mind if you would rank the best college town in the region. We're getting votes. We got an Aberdeen vote for Northern State. It said small, but great support there. So I think we're kind of crossing things here. Like, we're saying best college town, like best places to go, best places to do, best places. And then there's game day support and fan support. I'm going to tell you, Northern State for a D2, really good fan support. Really excellent fan support. So maybe that's what you're pointing out. I have somebody that has been to all four towns in our ranking tonight. Best college town in the region. We're asking you, is it Fargo, Brookings, Vermilion, or Laramie, Wyoming? A couple of Mountain West schools, a couple of FCS schools. And listener text, he says, I've been to all four towns, Nate. When it comes to stadiums, the best stadium for the game, University of Wyoming. University of Wyoming. Well, he went best stadium. And even Matt Kearney said it's a great stadium. I mean, Kearney's trying to throw Laramie under the bus, but he said it's a great stadium, and that is correct. Let's see. Lister Tex, I'm surprised, Nate, you didn't pick a Montana school like Bozeman or Missoula. Well, Bozeman's like uppity, so you got to have at least $1 million to even go. No, I'm kidding. But Bozeman, nice town. I've been to Bozeman numerous times, changed a lot over the years. It's a nice town. It's a Montana state. Yeah, there's a lot of support for the Bobcats. It's great. It is. Missoula's right up there, too. It's a great town, beautiful setting. Grizz, I mean, just not a better fan base, I don't think, still in the FCS. And I'm telling you guys, if you haven't been to a Grizz game in Missoula, that is the FCS standard. That is the top for FCS. So I think Missoula, that's tough for me. Missoula or Bozeman, not quite the charm as Laramie of the High Plains. Let's see. I want to ask this question. What are the results here? I want to go on X and find out what are the results of the question of the day. I'm not talking about the best town, but I'm asking you, which is the best college town tonight in the region? Brookings, Fargo, Vermilion, or Laramie? 49% still voting Brookings. 318 votes today. 318 votes. Brookings getting 49% of the vote. 30% of the vote to Laramie. Laradice coming in second. Fargo's coming in third. Vermilion coming in fourth. I have a topic here with USD in mind. So I was just seeing a USD fan say that they're okay with USD where they're at. I just saw this today. That they're okay with where USD is at, meaning the level of play, because there's all this talk over the last 6 months. NDSU is going to the Mountain West, and who's going to be left behind? Who's going to join them? Can South Dakota State go? What about USD? So USD, this USD fan said, I'm okay with where we're at. I like where we're at in the FCS. What do you think? Do you think USD would be okay with staying and South Dakota State leaving? That's what I'm kind of breaking down tonight. I thought about this afternoon when I saw it. Is it okay to think, hey, SDSU's a little bit ahead in fundraising. They've been ahead. They're ahead in facilities. USD's coming along. The guys are putting in work. There's no doubt. But SDSU is ahead in success in all of the in the categories you need. Money, support. So is it okay if SDSU went to the Mountain West and USD stayed where they're at? Do you think that flies with the fan base? That's what happened prior when they jumped D2, right? So that happened prior, and I know people get wound up about that.
So I'm starting to just be realistic. Like, is South Dakota State more ready? Would they go FBS and USD stay? I think you'd have a lot of people fired up over that. I know USD fans might say, well, we're good here, and we haven't had as much winning and stuff, so they want to win. And I think USD is rising. But I still don't think you could do the, hey, the Jackrabbits are going to go like NDSU, and USD's going to stay. But look, they just did it in North Dakota. Are people all upset about that up there? You tell me, guys. All right, is everybody upset that NDSU went and UND's still FCS football? I don't know. Maybe they are. But I thought about it. Is it possible for SDSU and USD to separate, one go FBS, the other stay FCS? It sounds possible, and then I take a step back and I go, I don't know if South Dakota would go for that. Would the Board of Regents go for that? I mean, that really messes up that whole scenario. So what about Montana State? Speaking of Bozeman and Missoula, what about Montana State and Montana?

0: head on our hands with the Yotes saying, hey, the Jacks aren't going to go without us. It's an interesting scenario that may play out over the next, over the next few years. It might. That's going to still be talked about with NDSU jumping. Is South Dakota State in the mix? Is USD going to get in the mix? Let's come back on the Nate Brown Show with five questions from Chris. Our loyal listener Chris sends me five. It's always great. I'll do my best next.
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0: All right, welcome in. South Dakota Sports Talk Show, second hour, ready to roll. Glad you're here. Hope you're having a great day. Wednesday edition of the program. It is the Nate Brown Show live, where it is always a great day in South Dakota. We are on KWSN Fox Sports Sioux Falls and Fox Sports Rapid City. Our next guest is Craig Maddock. Popping in, we're ready to go with Craig Maddock, longtime Sioux Falls broadcaster, SDPB Sports. A lot to discuss, including our question of the day. Keep them coming. Your votes are needed.

0: best college town in the region. Best college town. I selected two Mountain West and two FCS. We got to go Vermilion Brookings and Fargo Laramie, Wyoming. Right now, Brookings is winning in a pretty big vote. Pretty big vote. Brookings 49%, Laramie 30%, Fargo 11%, Vermilion 10%. Can we give Vermilion a little more love here? 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Vermilion coming in close with Fargo, but if you want to vote, find us on X at Nate Brown Show. We are there live right now on this program. Stream us live. Follow the show at Nate Brown Show. Vote in our question of the day and hit us on the Barron's Wilson text line. Your votes, 605-720-1067. Before we get to Craig Maddock, you know what we got going on a Wednesday? Here we go.
1: It's time for five questions from Chris on the Nate Brown Show.
0: All right, Chris, we're ready. Five questions from Chris. Question number one. And by the way, is this your first time you've heard five questions from Chris? Chris is a loyal listener to the Nate Brown Show going back how many years? 9 years, Chris? Have you been with us from the start, Chris? Well, let's see. And he sends me five questions. There you have it. Question number one. Nate, news broke with 49ers head coach Kyle Shanahan in a severe car accident. Turns out the crash happened, but then 10 days it took to report it. NFL reporters have faced what some call ethics issues this offseason from reporter coach scandals and now delayed reporting. Given the NFL's ownership stake in ESPN, do you think that's playing a role in suppressing coverage the league might not like? I do not think so, Chris. So here's how this happens. Here's how this happens, Chris. I'm not like an expert, but here's what's going on. 49ers reporters, they need access to the 49ers. They don't want to tick anybody off with the 49ers. And so when they heard about this, the 49ers, I would guess, told them, here's what's happened. Let's keep this under wraps. So we appreciate it, guys. And then the 49er reporters are like, what do I do here? I'm just telling you because, for example, when you have relationships, you have to play it smart. Are you going to burn a bridge? Are you going to throw this out and you're not totally sure if you should throw it out? It's not the NFL and the ESPN stuff. It's access, relationships. And yes, I'm still saying that you're partly right here, Chris. There's reporters that I think probably knew that there's something that happened here with Kyle Shanahan. Somebody or some people knew this. They didn't throw it out. That's what happens, and this happens all the time. It happens with South Dakota State, USD. I'm just telling you, it happens with reporters in South Dakota to San Francisco. That's why. They're trying to protect their access. Question number two. Major League Baseball's trade deadline coming up Monday. Do you expect any blockbuster deals? Like Scooble getting moved from the Tigers, or will most teams stand pat? I don't know. I've been watching this. It doesn't sound like there's going to be a massive deal. The MLB trade deadline has provided some big stars getting shipped places, and then you're like, oh, that's a big addition there, and this team's going to go on a run. They've done that. I've talked to Major League Baseball guys just the last couple of weeks, and they're kind of iffy on, like, huge deals. But, like, Scooble getting moved? That, yeah, somebody needs a big-time starter. That might happen, but a ton of moves, MLB trade deadline, I'm just not so sure. It's coming up Monday night. Question number three. LeBron James going to the 76ers. Do you think Philadelphia has a real shot at reaching the NBA Finals? They got to get through the East to do that. I do think they have a real shot. I have never been a big believer in Joel Embiid. I don't love what I see from Jaylen Brown. He can't go left. He looks like a sixth grader trying to dribble left at an AAU tournament. I mean, he is strong right-handed. So I'm not a huge Joel Embiid guy. Not a huge Jaylen Brown guy. Like Tyrese Maxey, LeBron is good. He's not like LeBron of old. We know that. They have a real shot. Yeah, they do. They'll be making a run in the playoffs. I don't think they'll get to the NBA Finals. Not enough from those guys that I'm just not a huge fan of. Big names. Not a huge fan. I do not think the 76ers go to the NBA Finals is your answer. Final answer in the books. Question number four. What do you think of Patrick Mahomes expecting to be healthy for week one? Does that change how you see Denver finishing in the division if Mahomes is healthy right off the bat? I was watching the video of Mahomes early this week. And looks like he's walking and planting gingerly. I'm not so sure Mahomes is going to be full go. He's going to play. Because they're saying, oh, Mahomes now expected to be healthy. He's going to play. He's going to play. I like my Broncos' chances against Mahomes because that's week one. That's week one. I do not believe the Mahomes is going to scare my Broncos. The Chiefs and Mahomes are good. They took a step back, and that injury is not something to mess around with. I do not know if Mahomes hits his stride right away. I really don't. Question number five. Among Joe Burrow, Josh Allen, and Lamar Jackson, which quarterbacks are under the most pressure to make a deep playoff run? Unfortunately, it's my boy, Josh Allen. I know Joe Burrow, they expected, he should do it. And Lamar Jackson's been under pressure, and he's just failed lately. Josh Allen is under the pressure. We've just been waiting and waiting and waiting. It's the Bills now. Now it's the Bills. This year it's going to be the Bills. Josh got knocked down by my Broncos last year. It's Josh Allen under the pressure to make a deep playoff run. He's running out of time. Five questions from Chris. That's it. Back with Craig Maddock, SDPB Sports, live from Sioux Falls next.
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0: Welcome back in. The Nate Brown Show's on tonight, Wednesday edition of the program. It's time for East River Meets West River, a weekly segment with Craig Maddock on South Dakota Sports Talk Show. He is with SDPB Sports. Craig Maddock, you're going to keep going with SDPB Sports. You do a great job. SDPB Sports with Craig Maddock. It's just synonymous. You're just gonna be the guy announcing these games till the end of time. Do I have that right? You're back for another year.
1: Well, I am signed for another year. I believe it's year 27. I kind of lost track.
0: Wow.
1: Yeah. Year 27. I only have 10 fingers, so I can only go so far.
0: I love it. We look forward to it. Another high school sports season is coming. Practices for starting for some of the fall sports starting up next week. Can you believe that?
1: Yeah, we've only got 2 days of summer left. August 1st on Saturday, and that just changes everybody psychologically, especially the fall sports with volleyball, even cross country, soccer, football. I mean, things really, really ramp up. I've been to driven around the area. Recently, of course, the marching bands, they're doing their work right now. They're practicing. So it's crazy. It is going to be full steam ahead for the fall here, not too far away.
0: My daughters are playing high school soccer, and they're starting practice next week. And I'm sitting here, I'm going to be going to games mid-August. It feels like it's like, man, there's no summer. It's high school sports season. So, we're getting geared up and ready. We'll get into that. I do want to ask your answer here. It's my question of the day. This is a big one today. What is the best college town in the region out of these four? I went Mountain West and I went FCS. Brookings, Vermilion, Fargo, or Laramie, Wyoming. College town, Craig Maddock, you tell me.
1: But I don't know a lot about Laramie, but I know they love the Cowboys out there.
0: Yes.
1: But I think I'd have to go Fargo.
0: What?
1: Yeah, I think I'd have to go Fargo, especially on games that really matter for NDSU. I mean, if they're playing in the past, most of the other Missouri Valley teams, I mean, they whooped them up by 40. Kind of hard to get excited about that. But when the Coyotes or the Jacks come to town, things got a little bit crazy up there in Fargo. So
0: okay.
1: I'm thinking Fargo followed by SDSU.
0: Wow, okay. I thought you were just playing both sides of the fence because you didn't want to tick off the Yotes or the Jacks. So I thought you were like, well, so our number one vote getter tonight is Brookings. Brookings has a college town. You say that's it's okay?
1: The Jacks, the Jack fans love their Jacks. There's no doubt about it.
0: Yes,
1: but the level is a little higher in Fargo with the Bison fans.
0: Very interesting. My vote is Laramie. My brother played football at Wyoming. You know my story. So I went there 3 years in a row, every other Saturday. Laramie is an acquired taste, Craig. I think you would like it. A little cold.
1: I think I would too. I'd love to be up in the mountains and have a good old time with the Cowboys.
0: Yeah.
1: It'd be fun.
0: Okay. Well, we'll see if you can ever get there. Craig Maddock on tonight. Brookings is leading our vote in the best college town. Laramie's coming in second, and he goes with Fargo, the enemy, North Dakota State.
1: The Fargo isn't my favorite town. I'm just telling you what town. Is hip and happening when they're playing football.
0: Okay, I understand. Right. Let me ask you this question. Legion Baseball Tournament is going on right now in Rapid City. Post 320 plays Sioux Falls West right now this afternoon, and Post 22 plays tonight against Brookings. So they're on a collision course here, two Rapid City teams. We'll see. I hear Sioux Falls West is really good. Here's what's going on. Some of these teams have players that have come back from college or they played at another team and then they came back for their Legion team. Some of these guys are 19. This has been a long Legion baseball rule. Hey, we're going to let this go depending on your birthday. You get to play till you're 19. People are debating if that rule should stay or change. What's your feeling on 19-year-olds coming back playing here in the state tournament?
1: I kind of think it should be the class that you were in. that determines whether you're in or out. Once you've graduated, you're still in. Okay, I still think you're still in until the season is over. So if you're an 18-year-old, a senior, and you graduate, and the day after you graduate you turn 19, I'm okay with that.
0: Okay,
1: as long as it's the same season.
0: Okay, so you kind of meet in the middle there a little bit. Some people think, well, we shouldn't have, you know, you shouldn't be going to play a college year and then come back and play. Do you think that's right?
1: No, I don't think that should be allowed.
0: Okay. We are seeing that. Some of the teams do have some older guys. We'll see how this plays out coming up. Some of the quarterfinals games tonight. Fitzgerald Stadium in Rapid City. Should this be the host of Legion Baseball? Is Rapid City's the king of Legion Baseball. So mm-hmm. Should we host it every year like Sioux Falls wants stuff?
1: I wouldn't have a problem with that.
0: Whoa.
1: I mean, the atmosphere is great. It's great. Maybe we do like we used to do with track and field. 2 years in Rapid, 1 year Sioux Falls.
0: Wow.
1: 2 years in Rapid, 1 year in Huron, 2 years in Rapid, 2 years in Watertown.
0: Okay.
1: Move them around.
0: All right. Interesting. Watertown had it last year, and they did a good job. I will say that. Historic stadium. They did a good job. I do see Sioux Falls is on the list to host the state softball championships coming up at the Sanford complex. What do you think of that?
1: Yeah, that's been in the works for the last couple of years. The AA tournament has been at Augustana the last 2 years, while the A and Bs were in Aberdeen. And you know what? Facility-wise, it's just going to be a little better. It's going to be better, and especially with the SDPB, you know, doing the games, it's going to be a little easier for them to be in basically one location but two fields instead of two different locations in Rapids, in Aberdeen to do the A and the B softball. So it's a great complex. I know there's not much dirt there, not much grass. It's all turf. But you know what? Players like it, and it'll be a good atmosphere for those teams coming to Sioux Falls.
0: State softball going to the Sanford complex. Those fields have been great. Parking's a little dicey. I hate to break it to you, but parking's
1: get there early.
0: Okay, need a little more space, but nice facility. I will say that state softball going to the Sanford complex. I got to ask you, if you're a Legion baseball player right now in South Dakota, people still think, hey, Legion's still the thing. 101 years old. You know, Legion baseball started in South Dakota. It will always be the thing. I asked my audience this week, in 10 years, if you're a serious baseball player in South Dakota, what are you playing? Legion, club, showcase, or high school? 10 years from now.
1: I'll pick Legion. I'll pick Legion ball.
0: You will.
1: There's a lot of history with it. You know, high school ball, you know, does compete a little bit in the fall. But you would certainly love to see baseball sanctioned.
0: I would.
1: That's going to have to get the blessing of Legion ball before that happens.
0: So you still think Legion hangs on in 10 years in South Dakota as the league mm-hmm. for a player?
1: Mm-hmm. Yeah, I really do.
0: I'm actually with you on this. What do you think of the club travel scene? People said this is exploding in all the other sports, basketball, volleyball, soccer. Baseball is there, too. You got to get on a club team, they think, to get recruited by colleges. You still think that's going to be a big thing?
1: No, it probably will still be around. I mean, it's been around a long time. I mean, you got to go back way even before. You remember the Dusty Coleman of Sioux Falls O'Gorman, a great player.
0: Yes.
1: Eventually played Major League ball, but you know what? He was on a traveling team. He wasn't involved with anything else. He was on a traveling team, and a lot of people didn't like that. But you know what? It worked for him, and I think it's still going to be around. I still think Legion ball is going to be much more of a thing for baseball players. If you're good enough, in the Legion program, college coaches are going to find you.
0: Okay, okay.
1: It's not like nobody checks in with coaches. It's coaches and the Legion coaches and the college coaches. You know, there's contact and communication between them. If Post 320 has a pretty darn good first baseman, that person will be found out.
0: I agree with you.
1: On the college level.
0: I do agree with you. I really do. I think Legion's still going to be a big thing in 10 years. People have been saying it's declining, and it has around the country. In this part of the country, upper Midwest here, still big. State Legion Baseball going on right now in Rapid City. Craig Maddox on tonight from SDPB Sports. Last one, Craig. I'm asking tough ones tonight. Speaking of the Mountain West, North Dakota State jumped. People think, is South Dakota State going to get there? Do you think it's possible for SDSU to separate and go FBS and USD would stay FCS? Do you think that's possible?
1: I do. I think that is possible. I think that there is money that, I mean, you got to have money if you're going to move on to the next level. I think SDSU would have it. I think the Coyotes, they struggle at times with support. I mean, they've been struggling with attendance for the last few years. The Coyotes are not at that next level. I think SDSU, if they want to and if they work hard at it, they could get in. But I think they're going to check it out, but I don't know if they're going to want to move on to that next level.
0: So you believe, though, they could, this state would say, yeah, SDSU could go and USD could wait. There was a USD fan who I was watching online, and he said, I'm happy being FCS. So some of the USD folks may be happy staying FCS and trying to win there. So you think they could separate?
1: Well, plus, there are a number of Jack fans who say, hey, if the Bison can go, we can do it.
0: Yeah.
1: They won national championships. Jack's won national championships. If the Bison are moving up, well, Jack fans think, yeah, we can do it too.
0: Okay, I want your broadcasting expertise, Craig Maddox. You've been in the game a long time. I just said you're coming back SDPB 27 years, you think. By the way, you better go to the records on that. there's big changes coming to TV market in Rapid City. I don't know if you saw this. So Kelloland has been on as the CBS affiliate in Rapid City since 1988. There's going to be a big shift here. Kelloland is going to stay on in Sioux Falls with CBS. You guys are fine. East River, Sioux Falls, fine. In Rapid City, Western South Dakota, Kelloland's going to not have CBS. The KCLO is going to have the CW. CBS programming's moving to a sub-channel of Forum Communications out here of KNBN. It seems so odd to me. It's like Kelloland News. It sounds like they're going to try and keep it on, maybe a sub-channel in Rapid City. How important do you think that is for a Kelloland News product to be on in Western South Dakota? It's been on forever.
1: Yeah, that surprised me too, the changes that they're making. You know, I don't have any inside work on what they're trying to do, but that surprised me too. It would seem to me that, you know, Kello has been the name in news for decades all around here. I mean, their ratings have been astronomical, and but apparently they see something different in Rapid City. So let's see what happens. I'll have to follow that one.
0: I am too, because it looks like the NFL on CBS, my Denver Broncos are aired in Rapid City most of the time, and it looks like they're going to shift off of Kelloland. They would shift off of Kelloland. So how many people are going to call Kelloland on the first the first Broncos game? Craig, you know this happens. How many people are going to call Kelloland and say, where are the Broncos?
1: Let me just help you with this. There's nobody answering the phone, so don't even try calling, because there's nobody there on weekends. Okay?
0: Well,
1: don't worry about it.
0: I just want to get the voicemails and see if I can turn them into content on the show, because the voicemails...
1: Well, it'll be on Facebook and X. People will do a lot more on social media than trying to call the retired secretary down at Kelloland Television.
0: Well, we'll see. This is going to be a treat. Big changes, interesting changes, kind of in some inside baseball there. Craig Maddock tonight, SDPB Sports. We're getting ready for high school sports, Craig. We'll do it again. Thanks a lot.
1: All right. See you, Nate.
0: Thanks a lot. Craig Maddock tonight, SDPB Sports on East River Meets West River with Craig Maddock on the Nate Brown Show. Now, it's if you haven't followed that, it's going to change August 1st. That's this weekend. So, like, this is kind of a big deal. This is for Western South Dakota listeners. You know, we're on in both markets here. So East River, Sioux Falls, Kelloland is going to be Kelloland. CBS, the whole thing, that's it. But they're, like, having to go through changes. Like, it's going to be CW now airing on the Kelloland station, which is KCLO, in Rapid City, in that market. And so that means what happens to the Kelloland news? Well, are they going to run on, it sounds like they're putting things together, and we've seen some social media stuff, and they have a dedicated online link for KCLO, and I just think you got to have the Kelloland news on in the Rapid City market, some way, somehow. And it sounds like they're going to do that maybe on a sub channel though. So it's just interesting that all these changes are happening. We don't for sure know exactly what's going to be where. But I do know the Denver Broncos will not be on Kelloland in Western South Dakota, which is KCLO. So the Broncos games are going to be on the sub-channel of KNBN. That's what it looks like to me. CBS programs is going to be over there. So I'm just trying to give a PSA to Uncle Lonnie, who's been a Broncos fan like me, and he's like, where are the Denver Broncos, the Broncos and the Chargers? They're going to be on the sub channel, and then you're going to have to find out. Just tune that in, 21.2, okay? And then people that stream, like Matt Kearney, I guess he'll find out later. He'll find out where those games are going to be later. Coming right back on the Nate Brown Show, Lincoln Riley making headlines at Big Ten Media Days. He's talking about the college football playoff. What does he want to see in the college football playoff? Lincoln Riley, some interesting comments today coming up.
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6: From the Kelloland Live Doppler Storm Center.
7: Skies will turn partly cloudy tonight, our low 70 degrees. Then tomorrow, mostly cloudy and rainy. Heaviest rain during the evening hours. We could see an inch or two of beneficial rainfall in this area. Our high, a cooler 81 tomorrow with a south breeze. The rains taper down to showers on Friday. Then the clouds break up to 78 for a high Friday afternoon. I'm Jay Trobeck.
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0: 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Thanks for being here on Fox Sports Radio, KWSN Sioux Falls, and Fox Sports Rapid City. Let's see. Lincoln Riley was talking at Big Ten Media Days, and so this maybe isn't a surprise, but he's talking about all the coaches are in agreement on what to do with the college football playoff. Oh, enlighten me, Lincoln. What do the coaches want for the college football playoff? Are we going to keep it at 12? Are we going to go to 16? What do the coaches want? He said, when you get a room of 50 coaches or whatever, it's hard to get everybody unanimous on something, but we are unanimous. So he's saying, we got all these coaches. What do they want to do with the college football playoff? What do you think? He said they want to go to 24 teams. Well, here's what I got to tell you. I'm a coach. I make the playoff. It's a feather in my cap. It kind of helps me out. So this is an easy one. This is not like he said, you know, when you get 50 coaches that are unanimous on something, I mean, that's tough to do, except for when it serves their interest. So he explained, though, he has some reasoning for this. He says college football is behind on the pro sports stuff where, like in pro sports, they've have a better playoff. They expanded their playoff in the NFL, extra wild card. They expanded the playoff in Major League Baseball, more wild card. So he said college football is behind on the pro sports size of playoff. So he said, when you look at it, going to 24 teams out of all these teams that are in there, we should do that. He said, it will be a little more like the NFL. People care about who wins the Super Bowl. So it'll be a little more like the NFL. He said, we got to get to 24 teams and 50 coaches. Everybody's unanimous. I understand. He's saying, hey, the coaches want it, so let's do this. And I'm trying to, this is the fans who say they don't want this. But in the long run, is everybody really going to get upset when there's a 2014 playoff? Well, maybe, because why? What are you looking forward to here in September? Texas, Ohio State. So some of these huge games. I look forward to every college football Saturday. Every Saturday. And so you look forward, because if somebody loses, you're like, that's kind of a big deal. Man, if somebody loses on September 9th, whatever it is, that's a big deal. 2014 playoff it's not going to be a big deal. So I'm usually for, hey, just more teams. It's okay. I like big games. 24-team football is different than basketball. The basketball regular season, nobody cares about anyway. It's already done. We just care about the postseason. College football has both. They got a great regular season, maybe one of the best. It's up there with the NFL. And they have a great postseason at 12. It's still pretty darn good. Lincoln Riley saying, coaches all want this. Well, they just want to make the playoff, and then that helps them as coaches. Fans seem like they don't want this, and there's going to be a there's going to be some people that say this isn't good. This isn't good expanding it that much, because now USC playing Ohio State, not nearly as big. Not nearly as big. So Lincoln Riley wants it. Fans, I think most of them don't want it. Big Ten does want it. SEC doesn't want to quite go to 24. We keep the round and round debate going. This is the biggest topic in college football over the next year. We're going to stay 12 for now. Biggest topic. It's going to go all year long. Do they go to 24? Sure seems like that's the money game. And the Big Ten already said, this isn't about the fan. Well, he didn't quite say it that, but Tony Petitti said, there's too much sponsorship opportunity and money here. And they're saying, I guess it's about the money. At least they're saying it. And Lincoln Riley said, well, this is all about the coaches. They want it. Coming right back with who's hot and who's not. They just released women's college NIL deals. So people look at NIL deals and they say, oh, it's all about football and men's basketball. It is. How did women's female athletes do with NIL this past year? Coming up.
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0: All right, let's do this. Who's hot and who's not? You found us on the Nate Brown Show. 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In our Pizza Ranch Who's Hot category, this interesting story from John Bryce. Our guy John Bryce, USA Today, digging up some NIL deals, and he found out this past year the amount of NIL deals for Learfield with women athletes jumped a huge amount over the past year, more than doubled. I know the money, the big money, they say, well, it's going to the male athletes, but even the female student athlete participation in NIL deals has grew by more than 120% in the most recent fiscal year. Female athletes, deals for NIL up 120%. It goes to show you, and I've heard about this, female basketball players, stuff like this, they're making some money as well. In our Pizza Ranch Who's Not category, speaking of deals, I didn't think this was still possible, but the NCAA has suspended college linebacker at Tennessee for the first two games of this season after he accepted a $427 flight from an agent. Hang on a second. We're paying guys millions of dollars, and this Tennessee linebacker gets suspended for two games because he accepted a flight, $427. What world are we living in? This is okay, but that's not. Thanks for listening to the Nate Brown Show. We'll see you back here tomorrow.
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3: News out of the NFL as Eagles defensive end Jonathan Greenard was placed on the PUP list because of a pec injury suffered during a weightlifting session prior to camp. Falcons quarterback Tua Tagovailoa is sitting out of camp because of tightness in his back. ESPN says Tua could return to practice next week. Atlanta did sign veteran quarterback Cooper Rush. The Browns signed safety Grant Delpit to a three-year extension worth about $48 million, with $35 million of that guaranteed. Saints defensive lineman Brian Brazil suffered a knee injury during practice, and the team fears it could be a season-ending ACL injury. In baseball, the Marlins overcame a 6-0 deficit to come back and beat the Phillies 8-6. The Giants crushed the Brewers 16-3. The Padres defeated the Rockies 3-1 for their fifth straight win. San Diego has now moved to 2 games behind the Phillies for that final NL wildcard spot. I'm Brianna Muro.
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6: Wow!
1: Here's Covino and Rich.
7: Hey, that's
6: us. The 49ers.
7: Yeah, we'll be talking 49ers before you know it.
9: Before you know it,
7: we're
9: man.
7: Less than 10 days away from preseason foosball.
9: Less than 10 days? How about a week from tomorrow, buddy boy?
7: There it is. So, well, my countdown's not as strong as yours. Rich is counting the days right next is on the calendar because
9: Mets stink.
7: Yeah, exactly. I'm still fired up about baseball season and trade deadlines.
9: You're thinking about like Mason Miller and Scooball.
7: Yeah, I'm waiting to see who the Yankees get.
8: What are you talking about? Rich still hasn't watched quarterback.
7: I know. You know, if you're that excited, you'd watch quarterback and then Cape Fear because Danny G was right about that one,
9: but
7: too.
9: But I did watch The Ultimatum on Netflix. So right. Bad. Were we that dumb in our 20s, Danny?
7: Definitely not.
8: I don't think so.
9: No way, right?
7: I think you're dumber now. All right, let's rock out. Thank you guys for hanging out with us. We're halfway through the week, turning your hump day into a hump night. And that means here on this show every Wednesday, we do Mike Who Runs This Take.
8: Who?
7: Cold Stone Mike.
9: Oh.
7: So Mike will be here and he has a take. Let's just say it involves...